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0: and gentlemen, welcome back to Akershire Stadium. You're listening to WPTS Pittsburgh. I'm alongside my partner, Nikhil. Nikhil, seven on the board for the blue and gold. Lavelle Wright caps off a nine-play, 63-yard touchdown with 3 minutes and 16 seconds left here in the first quarter. Syracuse's offense, very quiet so far and a lack of awareness on the defensive end. What do we got to change here?
1: Well, for Syracuse, I don't know. I've been kind of frustrated with this offensive play calling from Syracuse. Just a lot of really basic runs up the middle and screens. It's almost like they've lost all faith in their quarterback, Steve Angeli, after last week's performance. And I want to see them give him a bit more of an opportunity. Maybe keep having him roll out to the right or whatever if you're worried about the pit pressure. But you can't just keep focus on screens and run passes and expect to win this game.
0: Yeah, a lot of Syracuse fans. I spoke with a reporter from the Daily Orange, Mr. Alumcall, earlier this week, and kind of discussed if Angeli is in that complete form, if he is fully healthy, because questions were raised. Three interceptions raises questions against a really bad pass defense in Cal, and those interceptions that he had noted to me, he said verbatim, just were way too off and was relying way too heavily on that first read, that screen dump that we keep seeing all day today. So he's going to have to keep dealing with this blitz package frequently from Narduzzi as that one's kicked off to Syracuse, and they're going to return that one out of the end zone. And that's a pretty good return. Then stomped in the middle of the 15-yard line. He had a hole and then met by the special teams unit of the Panthers, but there is a flag on the field. That was junior Allen Bryant with the tackle.
1: I'm kind of impressed with how far the ref threw the flag. He threw it almost 30 yards from the sideline towards midfield.
0: Yeah, that's pretty good yardage, right? And that's going to go against Syracuse.
1: So they're going to be even more backed up. Assume it's half the distance of the goal. They're going to start around their own 7-yard line. So a huge set of downs upcoming for that Syracuse offense and the Pitt defense.
0: Yeah, it looks like ball is going to be spotted at the 8-yard line. Ball spotted at the 8-yard line. But before we get to see the Syracuse offense, we're going to go to another quick break. Do not go anywhere. We'll be right back. You're listening to 92.1 WPTS Pittsburgh. We'll see what Angeli's got when we come back.
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1: Live into Agriculture Stadium, you're listening to 92.1 WPTS Pittsburgh, where the Syracuse Orange currently trail the Pitt Panthers 7-0 after a Lavelle Wright-led drive led by some heroic magic from Mason Heinschel will lead to a Pitt defense who has to deal with an Angeli-led Syracuse offense starting on their own 8-yard line. And that's just trouble for a team that really hasn't been able to move the ball for the entirety of the first quarter. Only 2 rushing yards for the Orange, 41 passing yards total. Most of those 41 yards coming off of those screen passes as well.
2: Yeah, the Pitt defense continues to dominate amongst the linebackers and trenches on defense. 2 rushing yards. It's on pace from the last couple of weeks. So far, that's still under 50 yards on the season. That's 49 total yards. And this isn't just one half, one game. This is 2 games plus a quarter.
1: 2 games plus 1 quarter, correct. The run defense has been one of the Panthers' strengths, and the Orange keep trying to test it, and they're going to, again, this one to Anderson Jr., and they'll win that war there. That one gets Anderson Jr. up the gut, down at the 15-yard line for a good yardage of about a gain of 5.
2: The announcer curse never fails.
1: The announcer curse never fails. That is unfortunately correct. Angeli back in shotgun formation. Anderson Jr., I form right behind him. Man in motion, Justice Ross Simmons. And Angeli's get handoff again to Anderson Jr. Nice juke, but then met from the defensive backs. That looks like it's going to be about a gain of 4.
2: Yeah, and the stripes have given him the first down. So that's 2 productive runs up the middle for the freshman from York, PA, who is looking like to be leading the Syracuse backfield at the moment.
1: 2 minutes and 15 seconds and counting left in the first quarter here. Angeli still in shotgun, Anderson Jr. to the right, and Angeli gonna give again, and this time he will go nowhere but down to the ground, and that's none other than Braylon Lovelace, the captain of the Panther defense, who has been one of the most impactful players, not just for the Panthers, but in all of FBS college football.
2: Yeah, Braylon Lovelace, it's great to see him making a huge play, especially after he went down early in the game and hobbled off the field. So any doubts about him right there gone.
1: Gotta wonder if there's some trauma from Syracuse as they see Braylon Lovelace. The last time the Orange played here, Lovelace, one of 3 linebackers to return a interception for a pick 6. Angeli shotgun formation has no one in sight, but the O-line holds up. Angeli's going to scramble, slides just before the first down marker, and there is a flag.
2: This is going to come back.
1: That's going to come back. It looks like that's going to be a holding call. Looked like it was towards the right side of the O-line.
2: And well, I was going to say, Angeli had all day in the pocket, and a lot of times when that happens, there's a hold in there.
1: All day, all the time in the world. Had a huge gap to run with as well, and that's just going to back them up even more. Ball back on the 9, 2nd and 20, back where the Orange basically began this drive. Angeli's going to have to work some match to get this team downfield and let it air it out a little bit.
2: Yeah, I mean, his running form reminds me of a young Tom Brady. We did talk about how not a big runner, Angeli. Got to take what you can get, though.
1: Yeah, got to take what you can get is correct. Trips on the bottom for Angeli on his left side. Looks like a blitz package is coming. Panthers audibling. Angeli audibles as well. Anderson on his left. Cole Weaver one-on-one up top towards the Syracuse sideline. Running back in motion. Looks for a screen and another flag. And this one's going to be a false start. And the Orange are moving back even more. Disaster class right now for the Orange. Cannot get it together with the offensive line. Constant movement and constant penalties. A lack of awareness. And that's going to move them back to the goal line with just under a minute remaining in the first quarter of play.
2: To all the naysayers, that's that Pittsburgh Stadium pulse. I don't know if I've ever seen that before. I'm impressed.
1: Big ranking of that one. Huge ranking, I'll even say. The ball placed at looks like the 2-3 yard line. Might be even a little more up there. And Jellian shotgun, he's in the end zone right now. There's a blitz, a one-on-one to Weaver. Weaver's got the reception, thrown down to the ground by his secondary, but still not quite good enough. The Orange in trouble right now, 3rd and 24.
2: There's a Pittsburgh native and Auburn transfer, Rayon Strader, making the tackle, and Syracuse is going quickly.
1: Syracuse moving quick, trips, bottom, same formation, and Jelly trying to get a snap off, can't hear anything, trying to get the Panthers to jump. They are not. Weaver up top, and the Orange going to call a timeout. Head coach Fran Brown calls a timeout.
2: It's the end of the quarter.
1: It's actually the end of the quarter. It is the end of the quarter. I saw Fran Brown running down the sideline. I assumed it was a timeout call. I don't really know why he was running then for unnecessary reasons, but he did anyways. That's going to cap off the first quarter of play here at Acrisure Stadium. Pitt Panthers lead 7-0 after one quarter of play. When we come back, it'll be a 4th and 18 for the Syracuse Orange. Don't go anywhere. Nikhil and I will be right back on 92.1 WPTS Pittsburgh.
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1: Welcome back to Acrisure Stadium, where it is football weather yet again here in Pittsburgh, and the rain is coming down pretty hard here. The forecast shows that We're going to get around 40 minutes of rain here in Pittsburgh, which is pretty typical Pittsburgh weather. And Jelly's got a 3rd and 18 on his own 11-yard line. Shotgun formation, fakes a handoff, screen pass to the bottom. That one will go absolutely nowhere. Amari Hatcher had nothing and is met by the secondary of the Panthers, and the Orange are going to have to punt this one away.
2: Dare I say, Pittsburgh heritage, shades of Matt Canada on that third down. Oh. Of course, I understand you want to be conservative. It's 3rd and 18 from inside your own 10, but as a fan of the game, I'm always disappointed when they do that and don't even try to get the first down.
1: Unfortunately.
2: It's the tactical choice. It's the right move.
1: On to punt here for Syracuse is freshman Jimmy Gregg from Morgantown, West Virginia. If anyone out there knows or remembers the name Jimmy Gregg, he was one of the more heavily recruited punters in the country. Pitt wanted him badly, but Morgantown blood refused to go to Pittsburgh, and that's a fair catch down the field, a good punt, but fair catch called by Blue Hicks. And onto the field now comes back this Pitt offense that has a 7-0 lead, and so far looks good on the ground and in the air, minus a few miscues from the passing game.
2: Yeah, I mean, I don't know what you change if you're the Syracuse offense. They have really struggled all game. And with the rain, it doesn't help at all when you're a passing style of offense. You already don't trust Angeli to make the tough throws. Now you really got to lean into this run game, which has also been struggling against the Pitt defensive line.
1: Yeah, Syracuse's pass defense not too shabby whatsoever, only allowing 140.5 yards per game. But Heinschel's done a great job of spreading the love so far. He's got a shotgun, trips to his bottom. Heinschel looking over the middle. He's gonna step up. He's got pressure. Heinschel down to the ground, met with the forefront of the Syracuse Orange, and that's gonna be another 2nd and 10. Ball on the 36.
2: I think the best way to describe that is he was almost sacked forward.
1: Yeah, kind of, right? I always think of it, and technically was. 2nd and 9, the refs are going to mark him, so he gets a yard out of it.
2: It's not the worst thing that could happen on first down.
1: Now, one thing to be alerting of is that the rain is coming down here pretty hard. After last game against UCF, where there was the monsoon, Heinschel had noted that his hands aren't big enough and they do slip quite a bit. Heinschel, shotgun formation, finds his receiver. That's a low throw, and that one's down, incomplete, intended for Carson Kent. That would have had him a first down, but instead it's going to be a 3rd and 10, ball on the 36.
2: And something I heard talked about, especially from Heinschel himself after the game, like you said, he struggled with throwing it in the rain, and that he changes his mechanics when there is rain, and you can really see it when he throws the ball. It comes out differently. It comes out in a different angle, and it just doesn't look as pretty. And I feel like every single time when there's rainy weather and Heinschel throws, his passes are a little shorter than they tend to be, and there it hits the turf.
1: Heinschel shotgun. Ferguson to his right. Need a gain of 10 here. Syracuse sends pressure. Heinschel goes down. That's a deflected pass. Incomplete. Intended for Blue Hicks, but there is dirty laundry on the field.
2: Demetrius Samuel on coverage, but he has his hands all over him. That's pass interference every day of the week.
1: And the Panthers going to get lucky. So far, the defensive backs in the secondary for this Orange team, as we get confirmation of the pass interference call, they've done a wonderful job so far of preventing those over-the-middle throws that Mason usually loves and tries to go for.
2: Yeah, we said in the pregame that the cornerbacks were being targeted heavily by JKS last week, but in reality, they have been very good across the middle. Haven't seen Pitt take too many deep shots. They didn't attempt any deep shots in the rain against UCF. Tried a couple against Miami. So we'll see if they pull it out. The only time they really attempted any pass longer than 20 yards was the shot to the end zone, which almost was caught by Sincere Lee.
1: Be a 1st and 10, ball on the 49, just at the halfway point of the field. 13 minutes and 17 seconds left here in the second quarter, as referee is going to blow this one off, and they're going to get together here, have a little quick discussion. Wow,
2: Fran Brown
1: picks up on sportsmanlike conduct after not saying some very nice things to the referee, and he's still chirping at him.
2: Yeah, he's going to get a penalty for yelling at the sideline referee. He was all in his face. not letting him do his job.
1: And you could see some Syracuse players also very disgruntled with that flag once it was announced. Sometimes as a player, that either hypes you up or that just demotes you emotionally and you just get angry. Heinschel trips to his left. Two wideouts up top, one man in motion. That is Ferguson Jr. Heinschel is going to give to Ferguson Jr., who's got kind of a hole, bounces off an old lineman, and he's going to get wrapped down to the ground by Dante Bache.
2: Yeah, Ferguson saw there was no room in front of him, makes a nice cut, and he gets 2 yards out of what could have been a loss.
1: Cornell Perry, it's fourth tackle of the season, redshirt senior. Heinschel back in that shotgun. Ferguson to his right. He's got Hicks and Lee up top. They give back to Ferguson. Ferguson makes a man miss, and he's got the end zone. Nothing but green grass. Takes a bump, and he's going to get over the pylon. Touchdown, Panthers. What a mean run on the ground for the freshman four-star, Damon Ferguson Jr. Just a mean, angry bully ball run, and he's hyped up and hyping up the Panther pick.
2: And this is why he was considered to be the best player in Pitt's incoming recruiting class. He's so elusive. He does a great job, two plays in a row, just bouncing off the first tackle. And that time he takes it around the corner, around the right side, and towards the pylon, gets it in for the huge Pitt touchdown.
1: A smaller frame, 5'11", 190, and yet plays kind of like the little muscle hamster ball. Chada on for the PAT. That one good down the middle, and it is a 14-0 lead here at Acrisure Stadium as rainfall continues to come down on the grass of Acrisure Stadium. When we come back, can the Orange get points on the board? Can they stop avoiding the Panther faithful throwing their fellow friends up in the air to accumulate the amount of points they have on the board? Don't go anywhere. Nikhil and I will be right back. 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
1: Larry Harris was a Pitt men's basketball player in the mid-70s. He was the Panthers' starting forward during his final three seasons and was known for his scoring ability. Harris is one of three Pitt players to average 20 points per game in three different seasons. By his graduation, he had over 1,900 points, which broke Pitt's record at the time. He also had a 40-game streak with double-digit points and was Pitt's second leading rebounder for his last two seasons. Harris was inducted into the Pitt Athletics Hall of Fame in 2022.
2: Back into Acrisure Stadium where your Pitt Panthers lead 14-0 early in the second quarter after a mean run on the ground from Damon Ferguson Jr. to get a second rushing touchdown of the season, his third one in total. Orange have no answers for this Pitt offense, Nikhil.
3: Yeah, I mean, the ground game has really taken over, especially with the downpour of rain. Damon Ferguson just continues to impress me week in, week out, improving on last week's performance. I loved his touchdown run last week, and more of the same here. Just like you said, bully ball, bouncing off tackles, not letting anyone take him down.
2: Now, Syracuse's average this season, 475 yards per game, as Chada kicks that one off. No return from the Orange. 470 yards per game, that's 42 points per game. 33rd nationally in total offense, 30th nationally in scoring. And they have put up zeros so far through one full quarter of play at least, in 3 minutes of another.
3: Yeah, and if you can hear that music over the PA speakers, it's kind of like a Jaws remix for the Sharks, which is what they used to call the unit back when Kyle Lewis and Rasheem Biles were here last year. And I guess the PA team wants to lean back into it.
2: There you go. Angeli shotgun formation. Gonna fake a handoff. Angeli looking for his tight end. He's got a big man along the Panther sideline. Takes a hard hit, but that's a first down for the Orange. That's David Clement, the redshirt senior.
3: Angeli took a huge hit behind the play, and I think they're going to get roughing the passer.
2: Yeah, I just saw the replay on our TV here in our booth. That does look like roughing the passer. This might be 15. Awaiting the call here. Syracuse so far 81 penalty yards. That's more than their total yardage. And it is a roughing the passer call on the defense. Angeli and his offense going to move up quite a bit. Going to get some good chunk of yardage there as we're looking at the replay all on the big screen now. Angeli should have been a hold call.
3: It's on Jeremiah Marcellin, the Mike linebacker. He went down low and he wrapped him up right below the knees.
2: If he doesn't go below the knees there, that's not a roughing the passer. But once you start endangering a player like that, they're going to call that every single time. It feels like it shouldn't be called roughing the passer every time, but it quite literally was. Angeli under shotgun, going to throw again. Pitt, Angeli, he's got a man one-on-one down the sideline, and that's caught in bounds. Caught in bounds by Umari Hatcher. We've been waiting to say his name all day. The senior receiving leader for the Orange took a one-on-one opportunity and ran with it. Rashawn Murray lost a step there, and that's a huge gain of offense. The Orange gonna have the ball on the 14-yard line. It's a big first down.
3: It was Sean Lee that got burned on the outside one-on-one.
2: Jelly shotgun calls for an audible motion, gives the handoff to Jawan Johnson, who's going to be down around the 10-yard line, gain of 4.
3: Yeah, now going back to that last play, they had a one-on-one on the outside. Hatcher, he kind of just ran by Sean Lee pretty clean. There was no safety help over the top, so that's what's going to happen when you have no safety help.
2: Jawan Johnson going to stay out there. To his right, Clement and Ross Simmons. Angeli gives the handoff to Johnson. Johnson evades some tackles, but then Panthers swarm him from that linebacker crew. Looks like Isaiah Neal with the lead tackle on that one. Gets a stare to the Orange sideline.
3: He's got to be careful there. That can end up in a penalty sometimes when you make a gesture towards the opposing team's sideline.
2: Especially where the ball is on the field right now. 3rd and 6. Ball on the 10-yard line for the Orange. Red zone territory.
3: Yeah, they went back to that safe run play, and Pitt was all over it.
2: Angeli, shotgun, looking for the end zone, has to evade pressure, almost gets tripped up, finds the corner of the end zone, incomplete, intended for Amari Hatcher. Panthers can't get to Angeli, but they force him towards the Panther sideline, and out comes the field goal unit, it looks like, as Angeli hobbles off a little bit towards Fran Brown on the sideline.
3: Yeah, Angeli did a surprisingly good job of evading the pressure. He ran for his life and was able to get the ball out outside of the pocket and towards the receiver. No intentional grounding. Good job to throw it away and not losing a yard to make it an easy field goal. 29-yard attempt, I want to say.
2: On to kick the 29-yard attempt. Trip Woody, longest 34 yards. Last week was a rough one at home against Cal. Woody's kick up and no good. More trouble for Woody. Now 2 for 4 last week, 0 for 1 now this week, 3 for 6 on the season.
3: When you're a power four kicker and you're kicking anything inside 35, you should be making it 100% of the time.
2: Couldn't agree more. Perfectly said. And Syracuse's zero is going to stay where it is on the scoreboard. Panthers still lead 14-0 here at Acrisure Stadium. Rainfall looks like it's calmed down, and I don't think we have that much rain anymore. The Panther faithful have returned to the Panther pit. 10:28 left in the second quarter. Nikhil and I will be right back. Don't go anywhere.
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1: Pitt football coach Pat Narduzzi is in his 10th year with the Panthers. He has an overall win percentage of over .57. Originally from Youngstown, Ohio, Narduzzi began his football career as a linebacker for Ursuline High School. He was named All-Ohio Performer in 1984 when he led his team to the state playoffs. His college career started at Youngstown State University and ended at the University of Rhode Island. Narduzzi worked as the defensive coordinator for Michigan State before coming to Pitt. During his time here, Narduzzi has coached 10 first-team All-Americans. Over the past 5 NFL drafts, Pitt has had the second highest number of picks from the ACC at 20 players. Pitt's high point under Narduzzi was in 2021 when he led them to the Peach Bowl and an ACC championship win.
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2: Ladies and gentlemen, welcome back live. 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Pitt Panthers currently lead 14-0 with 10 minutes, 28 seconds left here in the second quarter. Syracuse Orange, Trip Woody misses yet another field goal, and the field goal woes continue for Mr. Woody, who last week had already missed two, now misses one. That streak is going to unfortunately continue here on today in Pittsburgh.
3: Yeah, it was a 29-yard field goal, but the entire kick didn't look like it was going in. It was always wide left. You got to be making those kicks. And as a Pitt fan, you're kind of relieved, but you got really lucky there to get away with not allowing Syracuse any points, because after that great throw, they should have had something on the ball.
2: Oh, yeah, ball was spotted on the 10-yard line at one point, and then they were moving, like really, really moving down the field, and fortunately just stumped by special teams unit, where the Panthers will take over on the 20-yard line of Syracuse. Excuse me, their own 20-yard line. Out comes Heinschel and Co.
3: Looks like they're going to give Damon Ferguson a well-deserved breather. Lavelle Wright's going to be the starting back out there for the time being.
2: I'd like to see a little more out of Lavelle Wright. Had that one rushing touchdown earlier. Has the opportunity to really make a name for himself here. Interesting enough, on the bottom of the field, one-on-one towards the Panthers sideline, Carson Kent now in motion. Kent now lined up as a blocker. Heinschel trying to get the Orange to jump. He's throwing this one under shotgun. Heinschel over the top. He's got Kent a little underthrown, but makes it work anyways, and that's a big gain down the field for a gain of almost 30, might be around 28, and the Panthers are in a hurry-up offense now. If that one's not underthrown, Carson Kent might have a lot more green in front of him.
3: Yeah, good play design to find Kent there. Matched up on a linebacker.
2: Heinschel Gives to Lavelle Wright. Lavelle Wright's got the edge. Lavelle Wright's got a lot of room and a lot of space to work with. That's a 15-yard run along the sideline and another first down for the Panthers.
3: And this Panther offense is starting to dominate this Syracuse defense. A huge pass and then a huge run. Just getting great yardage.
2: Syracuse's rush defense allows 63.5 yards per game so far this season. And just in this amount of time, let alone, they've already allowed 77 rushing yards.
3: A crisp 77 rushing and 77 passing for the Panthers offense.
2: Heinschel fakes the handoff, steps up in the pocket, evades pressure. Heinschel going to go run. He's got space. He's got room. The 20 slides just before the 20, and Heinschel evades pressure. Terrible towels wave in the Panther pit, and that is another first down, and the Panthers are rolling, and they're going to continue the hurry-up offense. Two receivers down in X formation. Looks like Tony Kinsler one-on-one. Heinschel gives to Lavelle Wright. No, keeper goes on the right side, hit pretty hard, tries going for a couple fakes, gain of about two.
3: Yeah, I think they're just a little bit excited after that big run by Heinschel. It was a great job just to be present in the pocket and aware. And that's the thing that pro scouts always look for. Do you step up in the pocket or do you panic and scramble? Great job stepping up, seeing that there's no spy, no one watching, and just gets an easy 15 yards.
2: Panthers now going to slow it down just a little bit, it looks like. They're going to take their time here. Play clock running. 7, 6, 5 and counting. Heinschel shotgun motions his man over. That's Elijah Lagg. Heinschel looking to throw. He's got a man over the middle, and that one dropped by Elijah Lagg, who is in motion. That's another incompletion to Lagg. Clock's going to stop here. 8:15 left in the second quarter. 3rd and 7. Ball on the 19-yard line.
3: He had him crossing underneath. There was a linebacker about to make a tackle, but the throw was slightly behind Lagg, who was already running at full speed across. That's a tough catch to make.
2: Definitely slippery conditions on this field. Slippery ball, slippery hands. Heinschel, we go back in that shotgun. No rush help near him. He's got trips on his right. Two guys, one-on-one. Heinschel snaps. Flag thrown in the air. And that's going to be coming back. Panthers going to have to back that one up. That's a false start in the offense. And it's going to be a 3rd and 12 now. Still in field goal range, but movement on the front end by right tackle. Captain Ryan Bear, something we normally don't see often from Ryan Bear, one of the better offensive linemen in FBS. Ball now on the 24-yard line. It is 3rd and 12. Heinschel shotgun, letting it fly. He's got a man, but met with a defensive back who's hit pretty hard. Blue Hicks cannot come up with that. Great coverage. Was a one-on-one, had Hicks open, but defensive back looming right there yet again. Number one, Demetrius Samuel Jr., and out comes Antonio Chata and the field goal unit.
3: Yeah, Demetrius Samuel did a really good job there to time the contact any earlier, and it's looking like a Rams-Saints situation.
2: Yeah, that's not looking too pretty. Chata hit a 58-yarder, tied the school record week one against Miami of Ohio. Since then, has been nothing but perfect. Waiting this attempt here. Ball on the 24. Chata's kick. And that's perfect. Right through the uprights. And that's going to make this a 17-0 ball game here with just about 8 minutes remaining in the second quarter of play. Panther faithful, loud and proud, showing up in blue and gold. Terrible towels flying in the air for the orange. Not quite so much the same boat. Orange still zero on the board. 17-0. Panther faithful up big. Don't go anywhere. We'll be right back.
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1: Dan Marino is one of Oakland's most prominent figures. Marino attended Pittsburgh Central Catholic, lettering in both football and baseball. He was drafted by the MLB's Kansas City Royals, but decided to pursue football at Pitt. As Pitt's quarterback, Marino began his career leading the Panthers to a victory in the 1979 Fiesta Bowl. He led Pitt to an 11-1 record each of his first three seasons. After his time at Pitt, Marino was drafted in the first round by the Miami Dolphins. He won Rookie of the Year after guiding the Dolphins to the playoffs. When Marino retired in 1999, he held the NFL record in touchdown passes, yards passing, pass attempts, and completions. On September 18, 2000, his number 13 jersey was retired by the Dolphins.
6: 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Now back to the action.
2: Ladies and gentlemen, welcome back live into Acrisure Stadium, where the Panthers lead 17-0, 8 minutes and 6 seconds on the game clock right now, as the Panthers will come back on the field this time after hitting a 42-yard field goal to cap off a 7-play, 56-yard drive. Took off some time on the clock, but Syracuse will have some time to work with here on the offensive end.
3: Yeah, I mean, Syracuse defense is just getting worn out. Long stretches on the field being kind of left out to dry by the offense, unable to get any points, even if they did kind of move the ball down the field there. And if you're Syracuse, you got to get something going soon on offense, or this is going to start running away from you.
2: Yeah, let's just talk about quickly Fran Brown, right?
3: Ooh.
2: I think one thing we had noted pregame was that we were going through some of the head coaches on that hot seat in the FBS, and Fran Brown right now is kind of sitting right now towards the top of that. What does he need to do? I mean, other than just simply winning, but having to convince the Orange fans upstate in Syracuse that, hey, we're building something here.
3: Well, for one thing, he's got to get his team's discipline better. They've really struggled with that. They were one of the top teams in the ACC in terms of penalty minutes, as that kick is going to go out of bounds.
2: Yeah, Sam Hunsaker. That one goes out of bounds. A Northern Arizona transfer specifically for kickoffs.
3: Yeah, Hunsaker was actually supposed to be the transfer kicker we get this year after Bukowski left for the portal last year. But they picked up Chada, who walked on, got a preferred walk-on status as a transfer in his final year. They gave him the preference, and you can see why. He has a huge leg, and he's been perfect so far kicking, knock on wood.
2: Yeah, nothing but perfection. Here comes the Syracuse offense that has struggled immensely so far.
3: They'll get a boost from that penalty, too, starting at the 35 instead of the 25.
2: Be first and 10. 109 yards of offense, 7 first downs. But penalty yardage almost outweighing total yardage, 81 total yards of penalties, almost matching that total there. And Jelly gives an end-around handoff, and this is a big play for the Orange. Down the sideline goes off of an end-round play. That's going to go number 8, Tyshawn Russell from Harrisburg, Pennsylvania, with a huge gain on an end-around.
3: Yeah, just a simple jet sweep around the left side, but Pitt was blitzing from the other side, so they had no one there to cover the play, and he gets them all the way into Pitt territory. I think they're on the 37-yard line.
2: On the 37-yard line, gain of 28. Orange trying to hurry up just a little bit more right now. Keep that foot on the gas pedal. Jelly under center gives to his running back, who's going to get maybe a gain of 3 or 4, but with the help of a huge O-line up front, one of the more experienced offensive lines in FBS, he's going to move down the field, and that's going to be just short of the first down marker.
3: Yeah, and speaking of that O-line, it is the biggest offensive line in all of FBS football, so they're not ones to play with if you're the Pitt defensive line.
2: Yeah, and Amon Miller, also one of the bigger running backs on this team, 6 foot, 207-pound junior transfer from Jackson State. Nothing but muscle there. And Jelly under center. Amon Miller still behind him. They're going to get back to Miller. Miller, can he find a hole? Oh, line again. A second effort. And they push him. And he's got a big first down yet again.
3: There was a little bit of concern going into the game, strictly based on matchup size, Pitt's defensive front isn't huge, and Syracuse's is massive. So if they start leaning into that, the bully ball, they're going to wear out this Pitt defensive line, and they're going to keep getting chunk yardage like that. So Pitt's got to switch something up. You can't get bullied at the line of scrimmage like that.
2: Yeah, Pitt's biggest guy up front, Sean Fitzsimmons, has had a little bit of a quiet start to the season.
3: He's coming
2: off the field, he's just had a little bit of a lesser impact than what Coach Narduzzi has hoped for on the defensive side. Man in motion for the orange. That's Amari Hatcher. And Jelly finds Hatcher, who drops it, bobbles it, then regains his control of it. And he's down at the one-yard line. And down at the one-yard line is a hurt Panther. And the training staff immediately coming out. This doesn't look too pretty.
3: It was Shadarian Harrison, number 21, who was on the coverage of Amari Hatcher. But you could see it
2: right away. He takes a rough hit on the head. And he's down.

0: But, I mean, that catch from Amari Hatcher, it was a perfect ball from Angeli. If Hatcher catches it, he has a touchdown no matter what. There was no safety help whatsoever over the top. But Hatcher bobbles it, gives himself an extra boost, gives himself time to recover, and comes down with the ball. Going to be down at the one-yard line, hopefully awaiting an update on Shadarian Harrison.
1: Yeah, when I was watching that live, I thought for sure after how high it went off his hands, it was going to be picked by one of the safeties. It looked like Cruz Brookins was right there, but Brookins kind of backed away when he saw that Harrison was right there to make the tackle. Helps him out, but yeah, really unfortunate fall to the ground while he's making the tackle.
0: Shadarian Harrison last year set career highs, multiple categories. It was his breakout year. Came to Pitt 2023, but he redshirted. Since then, just did everything right by the book as he's back on his feet and getting a nice little ovation from the Panther faithful here at Acrisure Stadium. Had career highs in all stats. Was the winner of the Ed Conway Award for Pitt. Emblematic of the most improved player during spring drills and spring camp. So we hope Shadarian Harrison is okay. And if Harrison's out, it looks like Rayon Schrader is going to have to do some of the heavy lifting. The transfer from Auburn and the Pittsburgh native is going to probably get some nice burn and sweat out there while Harrison is attended to by the training staff. But either way, the Orange offense back on the field, down at the one-yard line. Nikhil, if you're the offensive coordinator right now for the Orange, I feel like it's got to be simple, right?
1: Just run it up the middle. I mean, your offensive line, this drive has been bullying the Pitt defensive line. Don't give Angeli the opportunity to make him. Oh.
0: We have a lot of motion here. Angeli lining up as a receiver, one-on-one. This is going to be a direct pass to a running back. It's a really high snap over the middle. That goes nowhere to Juwan Johnson. They tried doing the same thing earlier. They were at the one-yard line. Now that sets them back 2 extra yards for an offense that has not done well at the goal line. A very interesting play call there.
1: And what did we say not even 20 seconds ago? Keep it simple. Run it up the middle. Your offensive line is dominating. You pull something cute like that. The snap is high, and everything's just messed up a little.
0: Shavon Anderson Jr. now back in the backfield. Jumbo formation on the right side of this offensive line. They brought in the bully ball unit, and they're going to give Anderson the ball. Anderson tries high-stepping a man, hurdles one, and he goes nothing but backwards. And referees whistle him down. They're going to spot him. It looks like around the 5-yard line, the 4 or 5-yard line. They push Anderson back to the 10-yard line. Referees kept whistling, and it is a huge, crucial third down for the Orange. 3rd and 4, ball on the 4. What do you got, Orange?
1: Now you gotta you push yourself into the situation. You can't run this. You have to trust Steve Angeli to make a pass here. Probably going to try to get Amari Hatcher involved. He's been the only wide receiver with any sort of success this afternoon. And now a timeout is called by Narduzzi, who sprinted across the sideline to tell the side judge he wanted to take a pause.
0: Panthers want to talk this one over on the defensive side of matter. That 4-3 has been so effective for the Panthers, and especially their linebacker core. Like you had mentioned earlier with the Sharks, the last time Syracuse went up against the Sharks, it was the best linebacker core in the country, and I don't think anyone would really dispute that. You had an NFL-ready linebacker in Kyle Lewis, who is just such a good hybrid player. Braylon Lovelace, who is the most perfect Sam-build linebacker there was in college. And Rasheem Biles, who is kind of like Kyle Lewis in that way, where you were just a hybrid edge rusher, basically, who could drop back in coverage. This linebacker core today of Lovelace, Marcelin, and Sanford Jr. has been outstanding.
1: Yeah, and in stretches, they also bring in DeMarco Ward, the Memphis transfer, who has had a phenomenal season so far. Took a bad penalty earlier, but he has been good, and now the fans will try to make some noise, throw off that Angeli-led offense.
0: 4 minutes, 18 seconds remaining in the first half of play. Angeli under center. He's got trips up top, man in motion. Angeli looking for a fade over the middle. It is dropped, almost intercepted, but incomplete to the intended target. And the Orange have a tough decision here to make on a fourth down play.
1: I don't think Fran Brown's even thinking this over. I think they're going to go for it.
0: That one dropped by Elijah Moore. No, not the NFL Elijah Moore, the transfer from Florida State Elijah Moore. And all of a sudden, Obama plays on the speakers here, and there's not a single Pitt

0: fan not sitting down right now. Terrible towels waving left and right from one end zone to another. It's getting loud here in the act.
1: Justice Ross Simmons is one-on-one on the right side.
0: Watch out for him. 6'3", 210 build. And referees, Fran Brown's going to call a timeout, get his boys together. And the Pitt coaching staff hyped up for this defense. Looked like Angeli couldn't even tell his fellas up there anything about a play call. Looked like he was having trouble hearing.
1: I'm surprised they haven't gotten Justice Ross Simmons more involved with this offense. They were so high on him going into the season. He is humongous, and in this situation, you want to throw up a jump ball to him. He's your guy.
0: He's also been one of the more, honestly, better receivers for the Orange. I mean, it's pretty self-explanatory. The senior, 6 catches on the season so far, 105 yards, a huge frame. 6'3", 210 is huge. That's NFL ready. Transfer from Colorado State. He was an All-Mountain West selection there, and they're going to go one-on-one with him again, but they're also going one-on-one with Amari Hatcher, and it looks like in the slot ready right now is Darian Williams.
1: Huge task for those Pitt cornerbacks.
0: Angeli having to deal with the noise. It is loud here. Angeli does the fade one-on-one to Ross Simmons, and they're going to call a flag, and they're going to say pass interference on the Panthers secondary. That one's going to go up against Rayon Strader, the replacement for Shadarian Harrison.
1: And that was pretty blatant, too. Strader was holding on to him for dear life.
0: Yeah, and Strader didn't agree with it, but it very much was a little too handsy, and that's the best news all day for the Orange, and that's the worst possible case scenario for the Panthers. Definitely held on to him quite a bit. Ross Simmons had a step on him as well. Who knows what would have happened if there's no hold there. It's a 1st and 2. Ball on the 2. Quick snap up the middle to the back, and that one stuffed, actually even sent back even furthermore, and it's going to be a 2nd and 3 now from the Orange at the goal line.
1: Man, the run game, it went from churning out run after run on this drive to completely stalling out in the red zone. That Pitt defensive line, especially protecting that goal line, has been on fire the last 5 or 6 plays. Now Syracuse hurrying him to the line.
0: Amon Miller, the running back in here, but not under center. Angeli shotgun gets blitzed. That one incomplete, swatted away.
1: Who other than Cruz Brookins to make the play and force a huge 3rd down and goal for the Orange.
0: Cruz Brookins has been one of the hottest stories for the Pitt Panthers this season. He's had an electric season so far. Been named a captain senior from Pittsburgh, from Steel Valley. Was an honorable mention for all ACC. See what the Orange think about running here on a huge 3rd and 2. 3 minutes, 33 seconds remaining. Angel numbers here in the 2nd quarter. Left in the 1st half of play. Angeli under center. Fakes a handoff. They HB toss it to the left. Amon Miller's got the edge. Touchdown, Syracuse. And the Orange are on the board. The transfer from Jackson State. First team all SWAC. Led the rushing in SWAC. And he shows why he belongs in the ACC. Finds an edge. Great play call. Touchdown, Orange.
1: Yeah, and for the first time on that drive, Syracuse went to the outside. They didn't try to run it up the middle. They had a little fake and then just a little pitch to the outside. Jimmy Scott was trying to get there. He did not have the angle. And Syracuse finally gets some points on the board.
0: We hadn't seen a pitch play all day from the Syracuse offense. They kept trying to run up the gut, and it wasn't working under any gap. But here's a big extra point opportunity for Syracuse. Kick is good. It is 7-17 here at Acrisure Stadium. The Orange silence a loud Panther crowd. 3 minutes, 28 seconds left here in the 1st half of play. And Angeli and the Orange finally crack into the scoreboard. And Fran Brown's got his squad pretty hyped up right now on the sidelines.
1: Yeah, and finally Syracuse is able to get something going. I like that play call specifically. They did change it up, but it wasn't anything too fancy, too complicated, like they did with the couple of Wildcat plays that ended up poorly.
0: Yeah, a lot of the Wildcat misconception plays, even from Pitt's side of things, they tried doing 2 Wildcat plays, and neither one worked. They stopped getting cute, ran a great play there, and Amon Miller puts and caps off a 10-play, 65-yard drive. Barker was the one who had the extra point kick, actually. It wasn't Woody there. So they bench trip Woody for that one. And it looks like now on to kickoff is going to be Trip Woody. So just switching roles there with Barker. Let's see what the three-minute drill for the Panthers looks like. Just under 3.5 remaining. Panthers can return this one out. Panthers, that's a good hole, but that one is stopped around the 20-yard line. Wrapped up is Tyreek Robinson.
1: I think everyone remembers from this offseason, one of the bigger stories from the Pitt training camp, Tyreek Robinson loves fishing in the river.
0: Loves fishing in the river. That was one of the more interesting stories that got out.
1: Who doesn't love a Narduzzi presser?
0: Yeah, that I wasn't even going to think about saying that once. I actually wrote that down in my notes somewhere. It's somewhere in this big book I have. It got mentioned. Good job, Nikhil. But either way, Heinschel, shotgun, Lavelle Wright to his left. 3:23 left, ball on the 20-yard line, 1st and 10. Heinschel looking to throw over the middle. Heinschel, he's got a man, and that one's dropped. Hit the chest of Sincere Lee. Another drop on the day for Lee, not having a great day over the middle or on the outside.
1: It was the nickelback, Davian Kerr, who came flying across, and he hits him from behind, able to disrupt his rhythm and force a drop. So yeah. That's the first time we've seen of him today.
0: This secondary has been very impressive for the Orange. They have held their own thus far in this game. The Panthers have just found ways to score on the ground.
1: Yeah, Heinschel's 4 of 11.
0: Yeah, Mason not having the prettiest game. 36% completion percentage. Heinschel back in shotgun. Going to give this one to Lavelle Wright. Lavelle Wright's got room on the outside. Lavelle Wright evades a tackle. Down just short of the 30 and the first down marker. And let's see what this drill looks like now for the Panthers. The three-minute drill for Cade Bell. See if the Panthers try and milk the clock or go and go.
1: Third and short.
0: Heinschel gives to Wright. No, keeper fakes a pass. Heinschel trying to push, trying to get old line help, but they pull him back. Dimitri Samuel Jr. with a great wrap-up, but it doesn't help at all because Heinschel just barely gets over that first down marker. Panthers in a hurry up. Ferguson Jr. back on the field. Out comes Lavelle Wright.
1: Heinschel tried to get do a little too much there. He went left, right, left, right. If he had stopped at one of those earlier cuts, he had the defender dead to rights, but he cut back into the defender.
0: Trips formation on Heinschel's left. One-on-one is Carson Kent. Heinschel looking towards the right side, now looking over the middle. He's got a man. That's number 4, Bryce Yates. We haven't seen most of him today, but there he is, and he's got a good gain there. Ball going to be placed just on the 38-yard line, 2nd and 3. Panthers moving. 2:05 left on the clock. We'll see if they try to run a play before the 2-minute warning. They will. Heinschel under center. He's got all the time. He can't evade that one. Does a risky shovel pass. Somehow Ferguson's not down to the ground yet. Then is thrown down by the forefront of Syracuse. And that's going to be the 2-minute warning marked off by an ugly play there on 2nd down from the Panther offense. A risky play from Mason Heinschel.
1: That was quite the heads-up play, though. He took a big shot from behind, but he's able to pitch it forward to a receiver, so no intentional grounding. And, avoids the loss, avoids the sack, and Pitt has 3rd and manageable.
0: 3rd and manageable, indeed. 3rd and 3, ball on the 38-yard line. 2-minute warning. When we come back, Nikhil and I see if the Panthers can move down the field after a pretty ugly drive so far. Don't go anywhere. We'll be right back.
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2: Ladies and gentlemen, welcome back to WPTS Pittsburgh Radio. I'm Sean alongside my partner, Nikhil. Nikhil, Panthers, ugly drive right now. Five plays, 18 yards, a really bad second down play. Has them third and manageable with a minute 56 on the clock, ball on the 38. What does the Panther offense have to do to start moving down the field? Because the middle's not working.
3: I anticipate they're going to try to take a short pass in the flat to the outside. They got four wide receivers on the outside lined up, so.
2: Yeah, we have quad formation here. Lavelle Wright on the field, third and three on the right of Heinschel. Receiver in motion, that's Bryce Yates across the middle. Now in the slot, Heinschel, just like you had said, Romo. Yates down the sideline and a big first down. Goes out at the 50. Feel pretty proud of yourself there, huh, Nikhil?
3: I mean,
2: you called that kind of almost perfectly, actually. Flat Yates.
3: Yeah, just a flat route to the outside to get the first down, and it worked pretty well, especially in combination with the Bryce Yates motion. I always wonder what goes through offensive coordinators on a play like that.
2: You could have been the play caller for the Akron Zips if you won that competition.
3: Man, I wish they gave that guy more than one drive.
2: They should have. That was really unfair. Not his turnover. That was the players. Panthers, Heinschel, shotgun, Lavelle Wright. Man in motion, that's Kent, gives to Lavelle Wright, who breaks a couple tackles, gain of maybe four or five over the middle. We're under a minute 40 now and counting. Second and five, ball going to be spotted on the 46. Panthers going to start moving down the field quite a bit if they want to get in field goal range here. Do have two timeouts to work with.
3: Dare I say, Lavelle Wright reminds me of the prototypical Pitt running back just from back in the day. Big guy will hit you hard on the ground, and yeah, breaks a lot of tackles.
2: 5'11", 215.
3: Whew!
2: It's a big dude. Heinschel fakes the handoff. Lavelle Wright, clean block. He's got a man down the field. Heinschel just overthrows his intended target.
3: It was Demetrius McCray. That's his first target. He's taken a few snaps out there at wide receiver wearing the number 87. That's the first target. And he was a few steps away from having a huge, maybe, touchdown.
2: The true freshman from Claremont, Florida. Couldn't come up with that one. Mason loves to spread the love. Has so far today. Has found six different receivers.
3: Still has a completion percentage, though. 47%, 7 of 15, so we'll see how they tread moving forward.
2: Heinschel shotgun, third and five, ball on the 46, a minute 8 play clock, about to hit zeros. Heinschel just gets it off. Heinschel has a blitz, and there's no flag. No, yes, there is. It's a late one. McCoy pointing for the first down. After he knew there was a flag incoming, he gets told to get off the field. That was a nice little sequence there. That's going to be a pass interference over the middle. McCoy got hit pretty hard by a secondary linebacker. Looked like he was playing in on the nickel formation, and the Panthers get a lucky break here, and they're going to move down the field a little bit.
3: Man, I never understood that. Celebrating when you – yeah, you did draw the penalty. You ran a good route, and they committed a foul, but I don't know if it's celebration-worthy. Whatever the case, I'll take it as a Pitt fan, Pitt student. You love to see that. And I do love to see them getting Demetrius McCray involved, especially with all the injuries that the receiver room has been taking.
2: They call automatic.
3: Is there another penalty on the
2: referee moving the Panthers back?
3: There was a spotting error.
2: The penalty was accepted by Narduzzi. It was a pass interference, 9-yard penalty on Peel in the secondary. Not too sure why the Panthers moved back, but they have moved back. Ball's now on the 42. It's first and 10. Ferguson to Heinschel's left. Lavelle Wright now hitting the sidelines. Ferguson now motions to the right. Heinschel going to look to throw. Heinschel's got a man over the middle, and that one's intercepted. over the middle. That's a costly mistake, costly turnover. Heinschel's first turnover of the season, picked off by Davian Kerr.
3: Oh, man. You can't do that in that situation.
2: Heinschel thought he had Ferguson on an angle route, but just standing in front of him the entirety of the time was Davian Kerr. That middle of the field has not worked for Mason so far today, and it shows why, because that Syracuse pass defense looks stronger than ever coming to an end of the first half of play. That's his first turnover of the season.
3: Mason looks rattled out there. He's taken a couple of hits, but when his read's not there over the middle, he's been struggling, and he definitely waited a couple of seconds way too long. Telegraphed that he was going to pass there to the DB, and he makes a good play to step up and get the pick.
2: And now if you're Syracuse, you have two timeouts. Fran Brown's squad does. Ball's on the 41, first and 10, 58 seconds. High snap, and Jelly has pressure, has an open man along the sidelines, and it's dropped by Dante Bache. Bache had a lot of room to work with and could have just stepped out of bounds off of a 20-yard gain, but he can't come up with it. Pass a little low, but still, that hits your hands.
3: And that's really one of the first plays we've seen them try to incorporate the tight end. Just a little tight end screen as Pitt's bringing the pressure. He's got to make that pass, and he probably has the first down if he does.
2: One of the leading receivers on that on the Orange offense. Six receptions, two touchdowns this season. Tied for the most on the team. And Jelly shotgun going to a similar play. This one, it's a screen in the flat, and that's going to get good yardage to Tyshawn Russell. And now the Orange in a little bit of a hurry up. 46 seconds awaiting the snap of the ball here. Still two timeouts. Ball in the 46. Timer's going. And Jelly in shotgun. And Jelly has to move quick. Panthers set pressure. There's an open man at Simmons. And he makes a great acrobatic catch. Doesn't go out of bounds, though. 37 seconds. Just as Ross Simmons showing off that frame, they finally find him up top. Jumps over Ryan Strader, that replacement yet again for Shadarian Harrison. And that's a massive first down. Ball on the 21. Timer is going. 30 seconds remaining. Angeli in shotgun. Looks to the end zone. Simmons again. Yet he go up. Went for a one-handed grab. Just overthrown, incomplete. Timer stops, 25 seconds. Chaos can take a rest.
3: And the offensive coordinator, he finally took the handicap off Angeli. He's letting him unload the football now. It's not just down low routes, but you got crossers across the middle and Justice Ross Simmons one-on-one on the outside. Take it every time.
2: People forget, before Angeli was hurt last season and he missed the remainder of the season with injury, and there's a jump from the Panthers. No flag. Syracuse has to audible. No flag, Angeli, and now the referees finally throw a flag. Let's see if they call false start or offsides, because both teams had a player jump. I think it might be false start on Olufantu Akinshilo.
3: Yeah, as long as on the defense you don't touch an offensive player and get encroachment, you're good.
2: Let's see what the call is here, because there were two players that did jump.
3: Now the officials will have a discussion about
2: it. It looks like on the edge, it looked like Isaiah Neal was one to jump. But then it looked like one of the guards for Syracuse jumped as well, and the both teams.
3: I don't think he crossed the line. I think that's what it was.
2: Interesting. Let's see what the call is here.
3: They're still discussing. And now they're asking, I think, Syracuse if they want to accept or decline the penalty, so this is probably on Pitt.
2: Yeah, and Akershire Stadium filled with booze right now. This is taking quite some time.
3: Here we go.
2: They do call it on the defense. They call offsides. Saw a little bit of a jump there on the edge as we see the replay in person. Yeah, there was just a little bit too much from Braylon Lovelace, and I guess that was the offsides call. I thought it was the motion, though, from Trevian Mack or Olufantu Akinshilo. But they'll call it on Lovelace jumping. That's a 5-yard gain. That's huge. Second and 5 on the 16-yard line. 25 seconds. Syracuse doesn't have to use a timeout now. They go one-on-one to Simmons. Can he get the end zone? And Jelly overthrows him again. Strader forces him out of bounds. Ball wasn't going to be catchable either. And this is a huge 3rd and 5 with 20 seconds remaining in the first half of play. Ball on the 16. Syracuse has to try and find the end zone. They're in red zone territory. They're in field goal range, but you know they want 6.
3: That was a bold play call by the Pitt defense. An all-out blitz, cover 0, 0 safety help, and they're still lined up in cover 0.
2: Isaiah Neal coming back on the field. He's got to get a substitute out. There could be too many men on the field. Man runs off. Angeli shotgun formation. Ross Simmons one-on-one again with Schrader, and Fran Brown's going to use one of his two timeouts remaining in the first half of play.
3: There was a miscommunication on the Syracuse sideline. They had someone substitute kind of late, so if you're Pitt, you are legally allowed to have some time extra for a substitution. And with that time, the play clock was going to run out, so Fran Brown smartly takes the timeout to avoid the 5-yard pass.
2: This is the biggest play of the half so far for the Orange. The entirety of their team, it almost looks like, gathered up in a huddle on the 20-yard line right now. This Pitt defense just needs to prevent six, and then it's a successful drive. I guess you could even say, obviously, the success would be no points, but Syracuse has been moving and moving with these penalty yardages, gaining up five penalties, 42 yards of those penalties for the Panthers. Well, as Syracuse has been a little more disciplined.
3: With the context of this game, too, you got to imagine this is a four-down territory for Syracuse.
2: It is third and five. 20 seconds, ball on the 16-yard line. All receivers one-on-one. Hatcher, Weaver, Ross Simmons, and Jelly sacked! Down to the ground, that's Nick James.
3: And they finally got to him. It took a while, but finally Nick James is able to break through that huge Syracuse offensive line, and the gambles of all-out blitzes pays off. They have full confidence in their cornerbacks to make coverage, and Narduzzi will call a timeout with 2 seconds on the clock in the half.
2: Fran Brown will use his last timeout.
3: Oh, that was Fran Brown.
2: Yeah.
3: Excuse me.
2: No, you're no worries, my friend. He had one timeout remaining. But here's the big question, though, now. Who's going to attempt this field goal? Is it going to be Trip Woody?
3: Trip Woody is currently out there practicing his kicking motion.
2: Shea Barker hit the extra point last one. This one's going to be Trip Woody. Trip Woody. This is a huge field goal attempt here. It's going to be big for the morale for Woody. Stadium's loud here at Akershire. The sophomore, 3-for-6 on the season from field goal range. Trip Woody's kick is good through the uprights. Orange all over Woody.
3: I don't think it was Woody. We got the numbers mixed up. I don't think it was Trip Woody who kicked it. I think it was Shea Barker. Yeah, it was
2: Shea Barker.
3: He's wearing a different number. But yeah, that was Shea Barker.
2: Now he is, though. He wasn't earlier.
3: Yeah, they switched his number.
2: Must have been an injury. Not injury. Must have been a jersey change, because he definitely hit the last extra point. I know that for a fact. And he was wearing a different number. So I wonder if something must have happened along the sidelines. But nonetheless, Panthers lead 17-10 heading into halftime. Nikhil, the Panthers just kind of fell apart there to end the first half defensively.
3: This is almost something that you see so often out of these Narduzzi teams. You'll get a hot start. You look at just in the past couple of years, so many games, Georgia Tech, think about it. Such a hot start. Suddenly in the second quarter, the other team starts to claw back. Your defense is getting tired from being out there for long stretches, and then you get stuff like that. The offense makes a very silly turnover, which Heinschel should not have thrown a pick there. They were moving the ball so well. And yeah, now it's a 17-10 game all of a sudden, when it very easily could have been 24-0.
2: Could have been a 24-0 game, and the defense had fallen apart in the second half of play. Penalties were just racked up by this Panthers defense. It's usually quite disciplined and just couldn't hold it together. And Mason Heinschel, towards the end of the first half, as we discussed, especially in the second quarter, did not look too pretty whatsoever. Only 43 yards passing through the air, 10 completions, but just didn't look too great. And his first turnover of the season as well, an interception to Davian Kerr intended for Damon Ferguson Jr.
3: Yeah, and we talked about it pregame. Pitt had done such a good job of holding on to the ball, not turning it over, no picks, no fumbles, and really in a no-pressure situation, you can't be throwing that pick.
2: You can't at all, and Kerr was all over Ferguson, too, had him wrapped up, was right in front of him. When McHugh and I come back from this halftime break, Panthers lead 17-10 here at Axor Stadium. You're listening to WPTS Pittsburgh. Nikhil and I will be back momentarily. Do not go anywhere. Andrew has your halftime show.
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10: Welcome into the halftime show, Pitt fans. My name is Andrew Bialik. You're listening to Panther football here on WPTS Pittsburgh. Well, what a half it has been, and what a game it has been. Another entertaining chapter of this Pitt-Syracuse rivalry, a series that has been featured over 100 times in Pat Narduzzi's 144th game as Pitt Panther head coach, breaking a school record for longest tenured head coach. And this was just an amazing football. It had everything. It had touchdowns, it had physicality, it had penalties, it had a mini rainstorm during the first half, and proud of the Panther Pit for staying through it during this rain. So let's talk about how we got there. This half started out with a bang with Pitt football. You had Mason Heinschel throwing an absolute dart of a pass to get things going, but not that much going for the passer Heinschel the rest of this way. He went 7 for 16, 95 yards. He had one interception, which we'll talk about in the second quarter. That is Pitt's first turnover of the season. Looking at the scoring for the Pitt Panthers in the first quarter, the first one was you had Wright a 2-yard rush, and that was part of a great drive by Mason Heinschel. He had a beautiful escape out of the pocket, something he did twice in this game, again working himself in and out of traffic, ultimately getting his way into first and goal situation where he was able to find Wright for a 2-yard move into the end zone to make it 7-0 Panthers after the extra point. Syracuse struggled offensively until the end of the second quarter, really, where it was a lot of miscapitalization with Angeli. Angeli had some great stuff on the pass. He threw for, I want to say, getting his stat line right now, he threw 11 for 18, 155 yards, with a 61% completion percentage. But it felt like Syracuse was really using the run, trying to use the middle, and Pitt's defense clawed up the middle like they were an NFL defense against this Syracuse offense. Whenever Angeli went for the run, Pitt's defense would bounce right back. But whenever Angeli went for the pass, usually good things would happen. So I would expect a lot more from the passing from Syracuse in this second half. But Pitt's defense had some big plays of their own. On that last play for the half end, they had a huge sack. Before that, they had a lot of big sacks. The usual crew of Cruz Brookins, Brylin Lovelace, in addition to their supporting cast, doing what they are known to do very very, very well against this Syracuse offense. While for Pitt, Mason Heinschel didn't have his best stuff. He threw for, as I said, 70-something yards in this game. But the Pitt offense did very good on the run, and on the run especially was Damon Ferguson Jr., the great recruit, one of the best recruits that Nikhil has said in the broadcast in this freshman class. As a natural freshman, has just done amazing stuff to start. Today was no exception. Continuing on, he came into this game leading pit with 81 rushing yards and two total touchdowns for two games. He is one of four FBS true freshmen with both a rushing touchdown and a receiving touchdown this season. And he added to that total today. He has a touchdown in every game. That touchdown came in the second quarter. He had a touchdown and a beautiful run through by him. Same with Mason Hineshaw on that play. Again, another example running through traffic. Both Pitt touchdowns involved Mason Hineshaw getting out of traffic, getting out of the pocket. Pitt's other score was a field goal that came in the second quarter. As we look towards what the second half has to be, it's going to be the first half was won by Pitt in the run. Pitt's running backs did a great job. Mason Hineshaw did a great job with his feet getting out of traffic. The passing wasn't really there for Hineshaw. He only, as he went through under 50%. But on the run, Pitt's rushing. You had Dan Ferguson Jr., 42 yards and a touchdown. Lane Wright, number 11, 30 yards and a touchdown. While Cook had 23 yards and Hineshaw had 19 rush yards of his own. Pitt won the first half solely on the rush. While you saw Fran Brown change around his playbook towards the end with Angeli Dolan for the pass, going more up the middle, getting to use the long ball a lot more freely. Him and Amari Hatcher had some good connections before that, and they're going to continue having a lot after that. So that's something Pitt's going to have to keep an eye on as we go on to the second half. But for the passing, Pitt's is going to have to really get through these lanes, get through the Syracuse defense. And Pat Narduzzi talked about in his media day, Syracuse's defense is full of big size, big athleticism, just big all around, and they're going to have to work their way through that. But something Narduzzi mentioned is Pitt has won every game this season through in two different styles. It looks like they're winning through a third style this game. They won the first game with their offense, Hineshaw, throwing over 400 yards. They won their second game through gritty, rainy day football in a monsoon. They have to win this game with speed and strength and discipline. And discipline is another key factor I want to touch on in this first half. Pitt won the discipline of the first 25 minutes in this half. Syracuse had over 77 yards lost in penalties. Pitt was able to capitalize on that two times in the red. Before we get to the red zone stuff, Syracuse got in a lot of penalty trouble. Pitt was able to get the ball back and capitalize. Then last drive, Pitt enters the penalty trouble, and Syracuse is able to walk out of there with a field goal to get it within a one-score game. Gonna have to say this is playing in the second half. And the other thing with Syracuse is their red zone play has to improve. And I think that's more of a bonus for Pitt. Pitt's red zone play on defense has been spectacular. The blitzes, the sacks, they're doing everything you're supposed to do. And Pat Narduzzi, the defensive mind he is put on a very good exhibition against Syracuse in the red zone today. Syracuse in the red zone, I want to say, four times. Two of those, they came out unscathed. And on the third one, they nearly came out unscathed. But a bad, bad penalty did them in. It was that pass interference on a pass in no man's land. Ultimately, gave Syracuse the four downs they needed. Ultimately, was two downs, that's a touchdown. So for Pitt, going to have to really say this is when this third quarter is going to be a game of clean football for both sides. And whoever to come out clean after the third quarter will probably have the best chance to win this game. And for both these schools, this really is a must-win game. This is Syracuse's first game against ACC competition, while for Pitt, or Syracuse's second game in SEC competition is Pitt's first game. Syracuse already dropped a game to Cal, which was a tough loss to them. It was lost on a game-winning pick six. While Pitt, this is their first test of ACC competition. They're 1-0 against Power 4. They would like to be 2-0 before they get an FCS game next week, and then it's back to their full ACC schedule starting Virginia Tech after that. So this is a must-win game for Pitt. It's going to be really telling to see what happens in the second half. So before we go, take a look once again at some stats all around. So for Pitt's receivers, you had Kent, number 86, 63 yards. Yates, 18 yards, while Lee had one catch for 9 yards. Rushing, Ferguson, 32 yards. Wright, 30 yards. Cook, 23 yards. Hineshaw has already said 19 yards. While looking at the visitors, Syracuse, you had Angeli's 155 yards. Syracuse got to use some more. Pitt's done a great job basically silencing Syracuse's rush, but Pitt has not been able to defend Angeli's as well. While the big receiver for Syracuse has been Amari Hatcher, while Ross Simmons had a good half with 25 yards, while Amari Hatcher at 58 yards. He was Angeli's go-to guy the entire first half. It will be very telling what happens starting the second half, and I don't want to keep you waiting. You'll get back to the action with Sean and Nikhil calling the action right at Arisher Stadium. Hopefully the sun stays up. My name is Andrew Bialik. Thank you for listening to this halftime report, and you are listening to Panther Football on WPTS Radio.
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17: Larry Harris was a Pitt men's basketball player in the mid-70s. He was the Panthers' starting forward during his final three seasons and was known for his scoring ability. Harris is one of three Pitt players to average 20 points per game in three different seasons. By his graduation, he had over 1,900 points, which broke Pitt's record at the time. He also had a 40-game streak with double-digit points and was Pitt's second leading rebounder for his last two seasons. Harris was inducted into the Pitt Athletics Hall of Fame in 2022.
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17: Dan Marino is one of Oakland's most prominent figures. Marino attended Pittsburgh Central Catholic, lettering in both football and baseball. He was drafted by the MLB's Kansas City Royals, but decided to pursue football at Pitt. As Pitt's quarterback, Marino began his career leading the Panthers to a victory in the 1979 Fiesta Bowl. He led Pitt to an 11-1 record each of his first three seasons. After his time at Pitt, Marino was drafted in the first round by the Miami Dolphins. He won Rookie of the Year after guiding the Dolphins to the playoffs. When Marino retired in 1999, he held the NFL record in touchdown passes, yards passing, pass attempts, and completions. On September 18, 2000, his number 13 jersey was retired by the Dolphins.
3: The Acrisure Stadium in the north side of Pittsburgh. My name is Nick Hill, and alongside me is Sean, and you're listening to WPTS Pittsburgh as we get set for the start of the second half between your Pittsburgh Panthers and the visiting Syracuse Orange. Pitt closed out the first half in a rough way. We're leading 17 to nothing. It's now 17 to 10. What happened, Sean?
2: A lot of offensive downfall is what happened, Nikhil. We kind of talked about it as we went off the air at the end of the first half, how the offense just kind of looked stagnant, and then the defensive lack of awareness really showed from the Panthers. This second half of play for Pitt, you look at the comparison from the first quarter. The ground game for Pitt was excellent to start out the second quarter. They had 86 rushing yards in total, 129 total yards, but the penalties racked up. First quarter, only one penalty. It was a 15-yarder. Second quarter, four penalties, 27 yards. That leads to Syracuse picking up that field goal to go into halftime. Gives them a confidence boost and a little bit of an extra push, because guess what? Now they're only down by a touchdown and an extra point.
3: Yeah, and speaking of that field goal, Syracuse made the change at kicker. They started off the game with Trip Woody, who's already coming off a bit of a shaky performance against Cal with two missed kicks. He missed a 29-yarder, and they said for the next extra point and kick, they brought out their backup, Shea Barker, who is now wearing the number 40 out there on the field for Syracuse. So that'll be interesting to watch as we go forward, what they do with the end of their drives. They'll be looking to convert. Now, Pitt offensively, Mason Heinschel's got to get back into rhythm. 7 of 16 is how he closed out that first half and that really bad interception. What can Cade Bell do here, Sean, to help Mason out?
2: Yeah, so Cade Bell has this love obsession with Mason, loving to throw it over the middle, right? That's where Mason finds most of his big action plays. That's where he can escape the pocket and where he can find a guy on a 10-yard drag, and that can turn into a 40-yard route and a 40-yard gain. But Mason needs to – he's spreading the love, and he's doing that very well. He's finding his targets. His receivers need to gain separation, quite frankly, because over the middle it's not working. And they keep going for some reason at Demetrius Samuel Jr., who has just constantly stopped them every single time Heinschel throws in a one-on-one situation. If you're going to go over the middle, go deep over the middle. You have a very good arm. Mason Heinschel is one of the better quarterbacks in the country. That's not just an opinion. That the stats show it. The facts show it. Maybe, yeah, you look at Miami of Ohio and you say, okay, that's a team from the MAC. Great. UCF last year was the third-best pass defense in the entire country, Nikhil. And that wasn't a mistake. That's not a flaw. That was Mason showing people Mason numbers. And yeah, the monsoon came down and the numbers may not have shown it. But if you watch that game and how he played with those rainy conditions, he looked good for playing in such difficult weather. He needs to stay composed in the pocket. He's scrambling well. Trust the O-line. Receivers need to start gaining, separating themselves from these from the linebacker core that is that dynamic duo that we've been talking about all day, Delorier and DePaulunier.
3: Yeah, and for Pitt, you are missing some of your starting players, Malik Knight and the such, but other guys got to step up. Talked about this pregame, how Cal last week targeted Syracuse corner Chris Peel. They've gone after him a couple of times. He's had some good plays. He also has taken some pretty bad pass interference penalties, so maybe try to draw up some more plays towards him. Don't expect too much, but at the least, they have been called for a lot of penalties. Try to draw another penalty. That was a big story of the half for Syracuse. 8 penalties for 85 yards. And the struggles just continue. If you're Fran Brown, you gotta get these guys in line.
2: Last week, Syracuse missed 2 of 4 field goal attempts, failed on 2 two-point conversions, and committed 15 penalties. That's a season high for any FBS Power 4 team. 15 penalties in a singular game, and that comes against Cal last game. Cal, not that prolific of an offense, so that raises some concerns going forward as ACC competition is going to get a lot tougher, especially with this Panther defense, who are going to be one of the better defenses that this Syracuse team sees all season.
3: Yeah, and it just speaks volumes as to why Fran Brown is on the hot seat for Syracuse. Tough time winning and tough time keeping a cool head. Sam Hunsicker on the kickoff. It's deep for Syracuse to return, and he's going to let it bounce into the end zone. So Syracuse will start their first drive of the second half at the 20.
2: This defense needs to step up big time now. Ugly ending to the end of the first half. You know what? It happened. You move on. That was in the past. Look towards the future. Time of possession wasn't on their side either. They finally got to the quarterback towards the end. Nick James had picked up that big sack. Need more out of Sean Fitzsimmons and Jimmy Scott on that right side of the forefront of the line. And this linebacker corps is doing their job. Now you got to trust the secondary. It looks like Shadarian Harrison's not out there, and Rayon Schrader is going to be filling that hole for the remainder of this competition.
3: Steve Angeli's out there with Ahmad Miller to his left. Fakes the handoff to Miller, and Jelly rolls out to his right, and the pass is caught for just a 4-yard gain as Josh Guerrier comes down and makes a big hit.
2: Yeah, Guerrier makes a nice hit there. That was a pretty nice grab also along the sidelines there. Tyshawn Russell has had a sneaky day being one of these safety blankets for Syracuse. He's been targeted multiple times, finally starting to gain some yardage.
3: Angeli in the I formation with Miller behind him. Now Angeli's under center. The tight end shifted to the left. The handoff is to Miller up the gut, and he's going to get about 4 yards. They're just shy of the first down.
2: Yeah, that was nice extra blocking that came in there from David Clement and Dante Bache. The double tight end package that Syracuse has loved, almost that signal that they're trying to run up one of the gaps, right? When you bring in that two tight end set, it's not normally essentially that pass play. You're not really looking at that. You're more so looking at, yeah, we're going to go up either this A gap or the B gap, and it's going to be one or either of the two.
3: Third and three for the Syracuse offense from the shotgun. He's got one receiver on the left and trips to the right from the right hash.
2: Cole Weaver, one-on-one.
3: And Jelly drops back. Here comes the pressure, and Jelly steps out to his right. Now he's going to run. There is a flag, and Jelly takes a big hit as he's short.
2: I think, if anything, Angeli almost hit a big hit on Strader there. Strader was the one down to the ground.
3: I think it's a penalty on Syracuse. It's probably a hold.
2: Isaiah Neal chirping a bit, pointing at Syracuse. He's been having a field day all day today with number 75, Travion Mack, the 6'6 senior from Moundsview, Minnesota, as we see it on our big screen replay up here. He's been getting held all day by that combination.
3: So Narduzzi declined the penalty. It's fourth and two to Syracuse, and on comes their punting unit. It's Jimmy Gregg from Morgantown, West Virginia. And just to bring it up, last week on a fourth and short against Cal, Syracuse had a fake punt that worked and produced a 12-yard reception.
2: Yeah, let's see if there's some cute expectations here. You know how Syracuse has tried doing these little flea flickers and moving Angeli in motion, so let's see if that trend continues.
3: For now, it's just a normal punt, and it's a high one. Back deep is Hicks, who signals fair catch and catches it at the pit 24-yard line, where Mason Heinschel and this pit offense will resume operations after a shaky end to the first half.
2: Yeah, Heinschel's first time this season entering the second half, not eclipsing that 100-yard marker in terms of passing yards. Needs to look a lot more composed. 7 for 16, that 44% completion percentage. Needs to forget about the interception that happened and needs to put some trust in these wide receivers. I'd like to see more of Carson Kent in motion. We've seen Carson Kent in motion multiple times, and the two times he's been in motion on the line where it hasn't been a run play, he has a total of 63 yards. That's the paving the way for all receivers in this game for either team.
3: Shotgun formation for Heinschel from deep inside his own territory. Ferguson next to him. And the handoff is to Ferguson, who makes a cut around the right side. Ferguson breaks the tackle. Ferguson still going down the sideline, and he hits a defender out. Samuel sent to the turf.
2: Bully ball. That's a mean, mean bully. Runs over Dimitri Samuel Jr. A big play.
3: Slowing down a little instead of hurrying up the tempo. I imagine they're going to keep Ferguson going. That's his sixth carry, and he already has 60 yards, averaging 10 yards per carry, which is unheard of. Once again, shotgun formation, Heinschel. Handoff is to Ferguson, who makes a cut through a hole down the right side. Damon Ferguson is still going 30, and he's pushed out at the 25-yard line.
2: This kid is electric, let me tell you. In spring camp and all across summer, when he enrolled as the Pitt Panthers' top recruit in their last class, teammates loved him. Every video that we would always see on any one of the social media platforms or one of the videos that the video team would produce here for Pitt, it was just Damon Ferguson being the life of the party. The team loves him. He's an electric player, 93 yards on the day, 7 carries and a touchdown. Just a very good college running back.
3: Both tight ends go in motion. Heinschel from the shotgun on the Syracuse 25-yard line. Has Lavelle right to his left. Handoff is to Lavelle Wright. Lavelle Wright looking for a hole on the right side. Lavelle Wright to the outside. Dances down the sideline to the 10.
2: Yeah, B.J. Williams and Ryan Barrett there, as you see, kind of open up that B gap that they've been trying to hit all day, and they finally hit it with Lavelle Wright. It's perfect separation. There's no hold, and you even get a little bit of help from Carson Kent on the block there, that Oklahoma transfer. They ran that a lot of Oklahoma for the John Mateer runs. Mateer very similar to how Heinschel plays quarterback and a lot similar to this offense.
3: A one-on-one on the top far side away from us. The first and goal is from the 9. Ball is on the right hash. Heinschel still hasn't snapped it. Now he does. Heinschel's going to keep it. Heinschel makes the man miss, and Heinschel's into the end zone. Touchdown, Panthers.
2: And you know that's got to feel good for Mason. Had a rough end to the first half of play, and with 11:15 here, right as we get started in the third quarter. Heinschel's lifted by the old line, finds a hole. Great blocking all around. B.J. Williams, the last two plays, created both holes where they were allowed to get that large run and that successful run. Mason finds the end zone. That's another rushing touchdown for a very good dual threat quarterback.
3: Chada's on for the extra point once again. Has been perfect so far. Relatively unknown name in the transfer portal. And that one is right through the middle. And Pitt will officially take a 24-10 lead with 11:15 to go in the third quarter.
2: Heinschel's first rushing touchdown of the season. We've seen him run across multiple occasions, 12 carries, 36 yards. But now he gets to add a touchdown to that. And he's been doing well on the ground today as well. He kept trying, like you had described earlier, he was trying to get a little too cute here and there. Had 28 yards on the ground, but a lot of those were really rough hits. Finds an open hole there, trusts the offensive line, puts six on the board.
3: It's similar to last year. Heinschel had a 30-plus yard rushing touchdown against Syracuse. He struggled through the air that day in Syracuse, but running on the ground was very effective for him. And stay tuned, folks, here on WPTS Pittsburgh, as we will be back shortly for continued coverage of this Pitt-Syracuse game.
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17: Pitt football coach Pat Narduzzi is in his 10th year with the Panthers. He has an overall win percentage of over .57. Originally from Youngstown, Ohio, Narduzzi began his football career as a linebacker for Ursuline High School. He was named All-Ohio Performer in 1984 when he led his team to the state playoffs. His college career started at Youngstown State University and ended at the University of Rhode Island. Narduzzi worked as the defensive coordinator for Michigan State before coming to Pitt. During his time here, Narduzzi has coached 10 first-team All-Americans. Over the past five NFL drafts, Pitt has had the second highest number of picks from the ACC at 20 players. Pitt's high point under Narduzzi was in 2021 when he led them to the Peach Bowl and an ACC championship win.
16: 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Keep tuning in to hear about the figures that shaped Pitt sports.
17: Lori Johnson was a Pitt women's basketball player in the late 80s and early 90s. She grew up in Newcastle and made a name for herself early on in AAU basketball. Johnson holds many Pitt records. She scored over 2,300 points as a Panther, which remains the record for both men's and women's Pitt basketball players. Johnson also has the record for most points scored in a game, with 45 points against Kent State. These accomplishments made her the first woman to have a retired jersey at Pitt.
18: 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Now back to Pitt Baseball on your student home for all things Pitt sports.
3: Welcome back, ladies and gentlemen, here on WPTS Pittsburgh at Acrisure Stadium for coverage between your Pittsburgh Panthers and the Syracuse Orange. My name is Nick Hill-Karthikeyan. Alongside me is Sean McQuillan and Antonio Chada, or excuse me, Sam Hunsaker gets set to kick the ball off back to the Syracuse Orange after that Heinschel rushing touchdown.
2: Yeah, we'll see if we get a good return here from the Orange, who need to respond quickly and fast. Matthew Owen and Phoenix Henriquez back to return for Syracuse.
3: Hunsaker's kick is going to be fielded at the goal line by Martinez, and he gets tackled at the 15. A great special teams play made there by that Pitt unit.
2: Yeah, all day, actually, it has been Allen Bryant and Kentrell McRae Jr. That duo, let alone 25 and 26, they've been very effective on every kickoff or every punt.
3: Allen Bryant got a lot of playing time last year as a safety. A sophomore from Pahokee, Florida. Was a top 50 prospect from Florida 2 years ago. Now Ahmad Miller back there.

0: Syracuse gets this first down, can keep chewing up this clock. But if Pitt gets a stop here, Orange are going to punt this one away. And with the Pitt offense that rolled that fast and that fast of a drive, executed really well, this could be a danger zone.
1: Angeli from the shotgun. And it's a handoff up the middle, and Miller's got it. Miller breaks the tackle. Miller's still going, and the Turf Monster gets him at the 45.
0: Oh, the poor Turf Monster, the 12th man, as they say, for most collegiate or NFL football teams. Yeah, Amon Miller had a touchdown there. Turf Monster gets him, though. He's down, but the Orange are moving.
1: He made a great move to go past Pitt safety Tony Forney, who's currently out there instead of Chris Brookins. Angeli from the shotgun on first down. Miller makes a cut to the right and gets a good gain on first.
0: Yeah, that's a nice wrap up there by the Panther defense. That was DeMarco Ward, who we've been mentioning all day, from Florida State in the Memphis transfer. First year at Pitt. He's had a very good season so far.
1: Where is Cruz Brookins? He's not out there right now. It's Garrier and Forney. Now, second down. Miller up the middle gets shut down immediately. That'll bring up third down and long.
0: I think Miller actually went into a receiver out there. That was Anderson Jr. in that one.
1: Oh, yeah. They had been rotating all game. And now after Miller had most of the carries, Anderson's back in. So it's third down. The student section's getting on its feet. Towels spinning. And now there's a bit of a pause for a substitution. A
0: couple slot guys out there for the Orange. Darian Williams and Tyshawn Russell neck and neck, both with each other, and a one-on-one in Amari Hatcher.
1: Shotgun formation for Angeli. Has Anderson to his right. Angeli drops back, hands it off to Anderson. Anderson's got some space, and Anderson will get the first down, and he threw the safety onto the deck.
0: A mean stiff arm to Forney Jr., and the Orange are moving down the field, moving and grooving, taking the ground game to a new level, dominating the game on the ground. Orange are moving.
1: Yeah, and this Pitt run defense that hadn't let up 50 yards total on the season is about to be eclipsed by 100 for Syracuse, 97 total for them. Shotgun formation once again for the Orange. Angeli with Anderson to his right. Angeli fakes the handoff. Now Angeli has to run away from Braylon Lovelace. Angeli's running, and he's going to get out of bounds just about a yard short of the first.
0: Yeah, going to probably just be a tad short, probably inches. We'll see where they place the ball.
1: Clock runs at 7:45 in the third quarter, as we'll see what Syracuse dials up on a second and very short.
0: I'd like to see some usage of the tight ends here. David Clement and Dante Bache, both guys with larger frames, and this Pitt defense not really able to match them up in that size caliber, and this offensive line's been pushing pretty tough. I'd like to see maybe a screen pass in the flats, either Bache or Clement.
1: From the shotgun, Angeli hands it off to Anderson up the gut, and he's got the first down and a little more.
0: Anderson, a very elusive back, only a freshman as well. Kind of similar and reminiscent to Damon Ferguson Jr. Both have that very similar play style, both a little undersized guys, both the freshmen, and both have just been the workhorses for this team as we have a Pitt player down on the field.
1: With the injury, we'll take a second to step aside. 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
2: 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Welcome back to Acrisure Stadium. 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The weather right now, 74 and sunny, clear skies.
3: I'd say sunny. Sunny would be a little concerning. I don't think we're in Australia this weekend, unfortunately.
2: It's very much still dark outside, and we went to that timeout because of an injury. We found out it was to the transfer, Jaden Moore, from Oregon, who's had limited snaps on the defensive line. There was a lot of promise coming in a couple years ago when he transferred from Oregon, but he hasn't seen the field too much, and you never want to see a guy get hurt.
3: Well, yeah, a lot of the guys on this defensive front so far for the Panthers are guys who have been a part of the program for now quite some time, right? Nick James has been here for a year ever since he transferred from Indiana. Sean Fitzsimmons has been here for the entirety of his career. Same with Jimmy Scott. Isaiah Neal, a little newer, but he's still been here. Zach Crothers has been here. So there's a lot of ground to make up. Jeremiah Warren, who just transferred in from Illinois. There's a lot of competition to go around for the defensive front.
2: Forney's out now, too, after Cruz Brookins was out. So Cole Woodson is in at safety for the Panthers. Now from the shotgun, Angeli with Miller to his right. High snap. Angeli fakes the handoff. Now he's looking for the end zone, and the pass is broken up. What a defensive play made by Sean Lee.
3: Sean Lee Jr., the true freshman All-American. The only ACC freshman last season with that pick six that you had noted. 5'10 frame, the 180 sophomore, getting it done against a guy who's just a little bit bigger than him. Impressive play.
2: Ball was slightly underthrown. If Angeli gets it a little bit more in front of Hatcher, he's got a touchdown. But nonetheless, great defensive play, and he's still one-on-one on the outside. Shotgun, second and 10 for the Orange. Angeli, his first read wasn't there. He's got to run out of the pocket, and he just goes down. That's a sack for Sean Fitzsimmons.
3: And you know that's got to feel good for Fitzsimmons. That's his first sack of the season, of his senior season, especially that is. He's had his struggles today, and he's had to come to the sideline numerous times after he has not fulfilled that gap blitz that the Panthers have hoped that he's really put an emphasis on in terms of the run game. But big sack there. That's a big confidence booster. And it's a big play with about 6:20 left. It's a big 3rd and 18.
2: Yeah, 3rd and 18. The first down is the Pitt 18-yard line. Syracuse on the 36. Angeli with the ball lined up towards the middle. The play clock's running down. There was a late substitution, and Fran Brown is going to call a timeout. They really struggled with these late substitutions, Syracuse.
3: They do, and actually, Pitt had a man on the field, believe it or not. That would have been an extra man on the field. So if time runs out, they actually have 12 men on the field. They could have called a flag on that, too. So Fran Brown calling a timeout there, obviously can't see that from that far away. But smart timeout. Offense needs to get together, though, because the 3rd and long on the 36-yard line, 6 minutes left here. Time just comes down, and now you can hear the Panther faithful of Acrisure Stadium getting just a little bit louder.
2: Yeah, and you wonder what the thought process is here for Fran Brown. Do you try to play it safe, get into maybe better field goal range, or do you try to actually get the first down? They've had their field goal struggles. We assume Shea Barker will come out and attempt a field goal, but there's no word on what his range might be.
3: Yeah, and the offense has been moving this drive. They've looked a lot better than they have on their past strides. Yeah, it's been a 10-player. But so far in this drive, 0-for-10 passing.
2: 3rd and 18, Angeli from the shotgun. Juwan Johnson's lined up to his left.
3: Watch Justice Ross Simmons one-on-one on a shorter Schrader.
2: Here comes the pressure from Pitt. Angeli lets it go, and it's just thrown away towards the sideline, looking for Darian Williams in the slot. And Angeli's still out there on 4th and 18.
3: Yeah, pressure from Nick James and Isaiah Neal up front leads to a force away. And it looks like the field goal unit's going to be coming out here.
2: Angeli does come off, and no, you've been pump faked. It's the punter. Jimmy Gregg's out there.
3: I have been pump faked.
2: Or no, I've been double pump faked.
3: We were pump faked.
2: Wow, that was an odd special team lineup. So it's a 53-yard field goal attempt for Shea Barker. This is bold. This is really bold.
3: This is Shea Barker. This would be a Syracuse. Wow, this would be for him the longest of his career. And a delay of game on the offense. That's going to move him back, and that's out of field goal range. They're going to have to send out the punt team.
2: Man, they just can't keep doing that to themselves, Syracuse.
3: Well, that's been one of Fran Brown's biggest inconsistencies ever since he started becoming a head coach, is that the penalty margin for this team goes up and up and up consistently, and that's always been one of the issues in terms of ACC play. Sure, the ACC may not be the best conference in terms of football, but they always tend to be the most patient. They're not as much aggressive, physical. They like to chew up clock. They're very passive in terms of time of possession.
2: Blue Hicks lined up back in his own 10 to receive the kick. Gregg, high snap. He barely gets it off. Hicks is waiting, and now he's going to let it bounce. And it takes a pit bounce, and Syracuse will down it at the 12, where Heinschel and crew will get this next drive started. 5:51 on the clock for the Panthers in this quarter, and they are starting on their own
3: 12.
2: Yeah, they moved it back a little, so on the 12-yard line is where they'll start. So this is a good test. Something I really want to see Pitt get good at is these long, sustained drives, like a six-minute drive, 12 play for 80 yards, something they haven't done too much of. Heinschel from the shotgun. With Damon Ferguson to his right, now a receiver in motion, fakes the handoff to Ferguson. Heinschel steps up in the pocket, and now Heinschel will take off, and he's going to head towards the left sideline where he gets shoved out after a gain of two.
3: Yeah, looks like a Syracuse lineman almost went after him, hitting him a little late, but ends up holding back just a bit. Actually hits his own man to prevent. He actually hit Delorier. Ogbor hits Delorier to prevent a 15-yard penalty. You're listening to WPTS Pittsburgh Radio here at Acrisure Stadium. Pitt band is loud. Pitt faithful are loud. And the Panther pitch showing out right now in support for their quarterback.
2: Second and 8 for the Panthers. Clock running at 5:15. Heinschel in the shotgun with Ferguson to his right. Blue Hicks in motion across. Now Heinschel draws back. He finds Hicks across the middle, and Hicks will get the first.
3: Yeah, it looks like that ball ends up becoming a little wobbly as Hicks was trying to go towards the Syracuse sideline. Just gets out of bounds at the nick of time. That's when Heinschel Cat has to go over the middle. That's where he can create his plays best. Sometimes these over-the-middle plays just become a little too stagnant for Heinschel, and it's very easy to read as a pass defense. But when you move guys around, you motion them over the middle, across left or right, either way to either sideline, it just creates such a more fluid offense.
2: We got a stoppage.
3: They can review the play because I do think he might have lost possession as he was heading out of bounds. That ball was very wobbly on that play. We're going to get a replay here in person, but it looked like as Hicks was going out of bounds that there were two defensemen. One of them might have knocked it out, and Hicks might have fumbled it actually heading out of bounds.
2: This makes me wonder, though, if you're Pitt, why do you try to make a long substitution there? Why don't you try to hurry it up so they don't have time to review?
3: I mean, I think that kind of goes into that offensive awareness that we've been talking about, that lack of awareness that sometimes guys need to be held more accountable for some sort of situations, as you can see here.
2: Oh, I think, is it a review for targeting?
3: That could be, because I do see a hand on the head, and he does go a little low. That ball definitely is a little wobbly, but he does maintain some form of possession, and there's no recover there.
2: Well, he made a football move, too. He made a couple of steps before going out.
3: He did make a football move before going out of bounds, but it kind of does look like on the replay that we're seeing in person right now that Amari Snowden kind of makes a lower angle move for a guy that's already going down. So I do think this is a review for targeting. And if this isn't a review for targeting, this could just be of yardage. And it was for yardage, and they will call a first down for the Panthers.
2: That's a rather climactic way after all that speculation to end it.
3: Yeah, we did think a lot of different things before that actually happened, but...
2: Hey, I mean, if the refs want to be precise, I'm all for it. I've seen some questionable reffing here at the Acrisure Stadium in my time as a broadcaster for WPTS. Thinking back 2 years ago to that game against Virginia, I'll still never get that out of my memory.
3: Shades of Clemson, my friend.
2: Oh, man. So first and 10 from the shotgun for Heinschel, has Lavelle Wright in the backfield with him. Handoff is to Lavelle Wright. Lavelle Wright has a hole.
3: What a gap.
2: It closes pretty quickly.
3: Ryan Coretta there. What a nice block from the big man in the middle. The former redshirt from 2023. Been one of the leaders of this offensive line. Controlling that B gap there leads to a nice Lavelle Wright move. Lavelle Wright, one thing he is very good at, he finds these holes very fast, whether it's the A gap or B gap, or if he has to bounce out to the outside, he is very elusive at that, and I give him credit.
2: Second and short for the Panthers from their own 29. Handoff is to Wright again, trying to get up the middle, pushes his way forward, and what will the ref say? Looks like they're giving him the first down.
3: Looks like that extra shove from Ryan Bear at the very end of the play.
2: Delorier's slow to get up. That's a bad one for Syracuse to lose.
3: Let's see the Syracuse training staff running over to address him. He's pretty shaken up on the field right now, Delorier. He's been one of the more impactful players for the Syracuse team, not just defense. This team this season, they rely on him big time over the middle. He is back up on his feet with the training staff.
2: He leads the team right now in tackles with 4 total tackles, and that'll take us to a short break. Stay tuned for continued coverage of Pitt versus Syracuse. 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
5: Larry Harris was a Pitt men's basketball player in the mid-70s. He was the Panthers' starting forward during his final 3 seasons and was known for his scoring ability. Harris is one of 3 Pitt players to average 20 points per game in 3 different seasons. By his graduation, he had over 1,900 points, which broke Pitt's record at the time. He also had a 40-game streak with double-digit points and was Pitt's second leading rebounder for his last 2 seasons. Harris was inducted into the Pitt Athletics Hall of Fame in 2022.
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5: Dan Marino is one of Oakland's most prominent figures. Marino attended Pittsburgh Central Catholic, lettering in both football and baseball. He was drafted by the MLB's Kansas City Royals, but decided to pursue football at Pitt. As Pitt's quarterback, Marino began his career leading the Panthers to a victory in the 1979 Fiesta Bowl. He led Pitt to an 11-1 record each of his first 3 seasons. After his time at Pitt, Marino was drafted in the first round by the Miami Dolphins. He won Rookie of the Year after guiding the Dolphins to the playoffs. When Marino retired in 1999, he held the NFL record in touchdown passes, yards passing, pass attempts, and completions. On September 18, 2000, his number 13 jersey was retired by the Dolphins.
6: I think there may be something down here. By golly, this may bring an underrepresented artist renaissance. This is the biggest find for new music in centuries. 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
2: Welcome back to Acrisure Stadium. You're listening to WPTS Pittsburgh. The Panthers up 14 at the moment, 24-10, 3 minutes and 38 seconds left on the clock in the third quarter. And it's been a productive third quarter for that offense, Sean.
3: It's been a very productive third quarter so far. Panthers have been moving the ball a lot better. They seem a lot more composed using that run game. And especially the O-line has just looked so strong. Lavelle Wright and Damon Ferguson have found their holes. There's been a lot of motion around the O-line. They've really stepped up big time here. We hope Antoine Delorier is okay. Just went into the blue tent, still in the blue tent. for the Syracuse Orange. That'll be a bad loss if he's out. It's Zion Moultrie-Goddard that comes in for him, the senior who actually has the lone defensive touchdown for Syracuse so far this season, would be his replacement. But obviously Syracuse's best hope is that Delorier comes back in as the blue tent, as I'm speaking, is officially closed.
2: So first and 10 for the Panthers. Damon Ferguson back out there. Heintschel lined up in the shotgun with three receivers to his right. Now Hicks motions in. Handoff is to Ferguson, and there's no hole. He gets swallowed up by that big Syracuse defensive line. It was Dylan Fontes.
3: Dylan Fontes, the transfer from the Big Ten, Maryland. 6'6", 292 senior. One of the leaders up front for a very young defensive front four.
2: We talked about that size difference between Pitt, both offensive and defensively on Syracuse. Now second and 12 following the loss of yardage. Ferguson motions out of the backfield, and now he'll motion back in to a proper shotgun for Heintschel. Hicks in motion on the other side. Heintschel drops back. Heintschel has pressure coming. Heintschel, and that... they haven't blown the play dead, so it's still live. Syracuse has picked up the ball, and now they'll blow it dead.
3: I don't understand the play there from Mason Heintschel. Sometimes you just have to say, go down. That's one of those plays where he has to go down.
2: He's lucky it didn't get called intentional grounding, because I believe Carson Kent was in the area. But he has made a couple of poor decisions in the past involving getting rid of the ball.
3: Yeah, sometimes there's the thing that they teach quarterbacks where they try to say, just force feed, just try and get the ball out. But sometimes you do need to make that veteran-like play and go down with the ball. Yes, it's a third and 12, you scrape away and you get lucky. But I think you'd rather be much more comfortable and a little more confident in a situation where it's a little third and longer here rather than risk a touchdown. And I do think they might have just called it intentional grounding after review.
2: They pulled it out really late, so it is intentional grounding, loss of down, and a big penalty. So it ends up becoming third and 22.
3: And that's a bad case scenario. Ball now on the 21. You need a big gain of yardage here.
2: I assume they're going to run it up the middle and stay conservative and just look to get good punting position.
3: Too close right now to the end zone. You don't want to risk anything. This is more than likely a run or a short pass.
2: Shotgun for Heintschel with Ferguson on his right. Heintschel drops back. They're going to look for it. Now Heintschel runs up the middle. Heintschel, if he can escape the tackle, he can't. But if he did, he would have had the first and a lot more.
3: Mason had that hole right there for the taking, just couldn't execute through it all. He gets wrapped up by that QB spy that was waiting for him at the very end. That was number 10, Gary Bryant III, the fifth-year transfer from South Dakota.
2: And now Gabe Russo back there to punt for the Panthers. Two return men lined back deep for Syracuse. This is an odd formation from Pitt. All their players are spread out on the line.
3: Yeah, interesting to see what's going to go on here. I wonder if this is a safer protection zone. Yeah, Syracuse is dropping back.
2: So Russo's punt is up in the air. It's going to be fielded at around the 25, where the return man, Demetrius Samuel, steps out of bounds. So Syracuse and Steve Angeli will get their drive going from their own 25.
3: Start at the 25 here. Let's see if Angeli and company can prevail here. This offense woke up a little bit towards the end of the first half. Would like to see what they got here at the start. Well, towards the end of the third quarter. They've been pretty stagnant so far, but they have been moving the ball a little bit better. Just cannot be making silly mistakes and these awareness issues that are these penalties. 9 penalties for 90 yards is not a good statistic.
2: So something to note for Pitt, Cole Woodson is still out there. It's not Forney or Brookins. Now on first down, a handoff up the middle. Miller has some space, and Miller bulldozes to a first down.
3: Ahmad Miller's had one heck of a day, just short of 60 rushing yards on the day, averaging around 4.5 per carry, 11 attempts. He's been a very good back, a very good complement, especially to Shavane Anderson Jr., and both have done a great job filling in the void for their number one playmaker probably on the offense, Tyreek Hill, who's been out with injury.
2: heavy set for Syracuse. Another run. Now bouncing to the outside is Miller. Miller breaks the tackle. Miller down the sideline, and he gets another first down.
3: Amon Miller just racking up yardage here in this Panthers team that is one of the better rush defenses in the country, starting to get picked apart. You got to wonder if they're starting to get a little tired from the amount of rushing that is being put upon their forefront.
2: Yeah, and Syracuse is doing a good job of giving their running backs options. You got up the middle one time around the outside using his legs. Another heavy set for Syracuse with the running back behind Angeli. Fakes the handoff. Now it's a quick screen deflected and caught for a short game. Cole Weaver.
3: Cole Weaver, the Miami of Ohio transfer. That's a very smart play call because Weaver's one of those elusive guys where if you get that right to the chest directly, if that's not a tipped ball from Schrader, that's a larger play. And that's probably a first down with Weaver's elusiveness. He's probably going to juke out that cornerback right there in Schrader.
2: And that'll take us to the end of the third quarter. Stay tuned for coverage of the fourth quarter here on WPTS Pittsburgh.
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1: Welcome back to Accra Stadium in the north side of Pittsburgh, where Sweet Caroline, as tradition, is still playing throughout the stadium as we get set for the start of the fourth quarter between your Pittsburgh Panthers and the visiting Syracuse Orange. My name is Nick Kilcarthakin. Alongside me, Sean McQuillan. And Sean, what does Pitt have to do to close out this game?
2: Play conservative ball here. You know, don't do any of these silly drops. Simply just play good, safe, smart football. Use the run game. It's been working. Damon Ferguson and Lavelle Wright have done an excellent job on the ground. This O-line has been put to work. Don't even dare go a throw more than 15 to 20 yards. It's just simply not worth it in this situation.
1: Yeah, and Syracuse, our defense, on the other hand, which has been so solid all year, has been struggling in this later stages of the third quarter. The Syracuse offense has been running the ball very effectively, already at midfield in just a couple of plays.
2: Yeah, just a couple of plays. This offense looks night and day than when it did it the first half of play, at the least. At first, what we saw was a stagnant offense, afraid to throw the ball, afraid to even run up the edges and would just run up the gap. But once that play calling expands and you have to start creating new ideas and you start running out of options, well, it challenges you to be better and it challenges your offense to be better. This O-line has held up very well. No more penalties, a very lax show of them. This running back duo of Siobhan Anderson Jr. and Ahmad Miller, even with the receiving back and Juwan Johnson, everyone has contributed on the ground. The Syracuse team is slowly creeping the way back into this, but you can't run the clock forever.
1: Ahmad Miller still out there, second and seven for the Orange. Heavy set with multiple tight ends. Once again, you'd imagine a run. Here is the handoff to Miller. Miller makes a cut, finds a hole, and that will get him the first down and more. Turns his way all the way down to the 38-yard line of Pitt.
2: What a push from Trevion Mack. That man has been that one lone tackle all day that has pushed for his running backs consistently, at the least. Mack, that huge frame we discussed, that 6'6", 320 frame, can move rocks with that.
1: Syracuse loading up on the left side with a lot of receivers, and now in motion is Hatcher. Miller still in the backfield with Angeli from a shotgun. Fakes the handoff, now across the middle, the pass is intercepted! There's the big defensive turnover, their first of the season.
2: And that's got to feel great for Rayon Schrader. He's had a rough end of the second quarter, having to take on that larger responsibility for Shadarian Harrison as he was ruled out of injury after that scare incident at the goal line off of that bobble catch. He had the large responsibility of playing every single snap. No rest, no breaks, just all gas. That's a bad, poor decision from Steve Angeli. And likely, if Mason's offense and Cade Bell are able to play this conservative safe ball that we were just discussing, they can chew this clock up with this time of possession and how they've been running the ball. They could take this clock easily to 8-7 minutes.
1: I mean, Ferguson's averaging 11.4 yards a carry. He's about to eclipse 100 yards. I don't know why you wouldn't run the ball.
2: Yeah, there should be no thought right now of throwing this ball whatsoever unless someone is wide open in a country mile.
1: Heitschel hands it off to Ferguson. Ferguson makes a cut through the middle, and now the ref really hesitates to throw the flag and does. So there's a flag.
2: Right there, that's a perfect play. You need to keep running that sort of play. Chew up the clock, get that little yardage, take all the time off the clock.
1: And the ref signals for holding on the offense, so this is coming all the way back and then some.
2: And that's the one thing you can't do when you're trying to play safe ball like this. You have to play smart. Even if it's not a large run where you can't fulfill that hole or that gap and you can't create that insane separation you're hoping for, don't hold. If it's a 2-yard run, it's a 2-yard run. You go down, you chew up the clock, and you let that clock run down to 1 second.
1: So it brings up first and 20 for the Panthers. They're on their own 22.
2: And now you're forced to throw.
1: First down's at the 42. Clock runs under 14. Heinschel from the shotgun with Ferguson to his left. Carson Kent goes in motion, fakes the handoff to Ferguson. Heinschel looking. Heinschel going downfield, and it's just out of reach.
2: Heinschel has been a little inconsistent on the day on that long ball towards the sideline when it's a one-on-one. He had Tony Kinsler. Kinsler had his man beat big time in the secondary, but just couldn't execute there. It looked like Cornell Perry just was a little step behind there. Kinsler was wide open. Heinschel, though, just overthrows by a couple 5 yards.
1: Yeah, just a great route by Kinsler, and Heinschel's got to find that if you want to dial up a deep shot there. Now moving forward, second and 20 for the Panthers. Late huddle.
2: Second and 20. Clock stops now. You got to get the clock running again. Either a short completed pass or get that run play.
1: Ferguson motions out the backfield. Empty set for Heinschel. Heinschel drops back. Now he's going to run up the middle. Heinschel takes a hit and gets 7 yards. That'll bring up third and quite long.
2: The thing is, though, you'll live with that. Like we've been noting, the clock's going to run now. Yes, it's a big hit. Great. It looked awesome. Rashard Perry got on him. It was a really nice hit. Okay, O-line collapses, but he finds a hole. Clock runs now, third and 13. Watch this. They are not going to snap this ball until there is 1 second left on the clock. They're not even out of the huddle yet, and we already have 15 seconds on the clock.
1: Clock management is something that is so important to college football and something that actually Fran Brown has been criticized for in the past. Heinschel drops back. Screen pass to Ferguson on third and long. Ferguson makes a man miss, but only gets as far as the line of scrimmage. So that'll bring up fourth and long as Gabe Russo and the punting unit is back out there.
2: Yeah, David Omo Periola with a nice wrap there. Also had a nice wrap on the last one as well, assisting Cornell Perry on that play. Haven't seen much of him today, but on here comes the punt unit.
1: Russo punting with Demetrius Samuel back deep for Syracuse. He's lined up on his own 25. Clock running with 12 and a half to go. Panthers up by 14.
2: There's a good jump on it.
1: Nearly had his punt blocked, able to get it away, and it's a good punt. Samuel had to backtrack for it. Samuel catches it on his 15, has a lot of space to go, and Samuel gets wrapped up. Good tackle made by Abe Ibrahim of the special teams unit.
2: Davian Kerr was inches away from blocking Russo clean on that one. Got a great jump on it, too. I almost said he was going to be offsides, but it was actually almost perfect timing of a jump. Nonetheless, though, good ball position and good placement for Syracuse to hopefully work with 12:15 left on the clock.
1: And stay tuned for a continuation of coverage from this game. 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
1: Welcome back to Acrisure Stadium here on WPTS Pittsburgh Radio. My name is Nick Hillcart-Cannon. Alongside me, Sean McQuillan. And the Panthers currently lead the Syracuse Orange 24-10, 12:15 to go. But Syracuse gets the ball back here, Sean. And what does Syracuse have to do to claw their way back?
2: Yeah, I mean, Angeli obviously loses a lot of confidence off of that interception from Schrader there, which wasn't great whatsoever. But keep utilizing that size. Justice Ross Simmons is an NFL frame wide receiver who has been targeted three times, one catch, and the two times he was targeted today were goal line fades, other than that one really large reception. Got to go to guys like him. Amari Hatcher's on one-on-ones constantly with secondary guys who have been playing every single snap because Panthers have not been rotating out of defensive backs because of the injury bug.
1: Brookins and Forney both still out. It is still Cole Woodson at safety. You wonder if Syracuse even has enough time to continue ground and pound. Ahmad Miller already has 80 yards on the ground. He's out there in the shotgun right next to Angeli on first down from their own 19. Angeli hands it off, and Miller has nowhere to go.
2: Stuffed.
1: There's the big defensive tackle, Sean Fitzsimmons and DeMarco Ward teaming up.
2: Yeah, DeMarco Ward really got there first. If you see this jump here really quickly, Ward comes from that edge off of that linebacker blitz. It's a zone coverage. It's a cover three. Comes across on that blitz from the end around. Angeli didn't see him, didn't call it out. It's a blindside hit, two-yard loss.
1: Right back to the shotgun for the Orange. Second and 12 after losing two. Shotgun formation for Angeli. High snap, and Angeli looks for a quick pass, and it's just out of the reach of Amari Hatcher.
2: See, in these sort of situations, you have to start going over the middle. I know it was a scare that there was a turnover last possession, last time Syracuse was on the field. But in this circumstance, you cannot be playing the sideline game. You're down by two touchdowns, down 14, 24-10 right now. There's only 11:35 remaining in the entire game. And you cannot be going for a two-yard check down to the hashes to hope to stop some clock. Go over the field, get that big gain. You have timeouts, work with them.
1: You wonder how much confidence the OC has in Angeli, just given recent events. Now, shotgun formation, third and 12. Angeli drops back. Pitt rushes four. Angeli looking across the middle, and his pass is intercepted again. This time it's Braylon Lovelace.
2: Shades of 2024. The last time Syracuse was here, Braylon Lovelace had one of the more infamous pick sixes off of the Kyle McCord six interception game in that half of play. Braylon Lovelace was one of those linebackers. 2 years later, Syracuse welcomes themselves back into Acrisure Stadium here in Pittsburgh, Pennsylvania. And Lovelace has yet another interception. 2 weeks in a row, a pure dominance from Braylon Lovelace. Last week against UCF, it was the tackle for loss and the sack and the safety in the end zone, which took out Bennett for the game, the quarterback for UCF. And now this game, an interception, which if Pitt, with great field position right now, if they're able to score and manage this clock well, probably puts this game out of reach.
1: Damon Ferguson out there next to Heinschel. They're lined up in the shotgun. Two tight ends set, Lag on the right, Kent on the left, and they flip.
2: Kent moving into a blocking formation. It's a jumbo with Elijah Lag. This would be a run up the A-gap.
1: Heinschel waits. Still hasn't snapped the ball. Now he does. There's the run. Trying to find the A-gap. Now he makes a cut to the outside. Ferguson's still going, and that's a pretty solid gain of eight.
2: That's a pro-ready move. When you can't go up the A-gap and you need to be so elusive where you need to be able to bounce out and make that move to the left, that's a really tough move to make. And a guy of that caliber, so young and so composed on the ground, he definitely was a little hobbled after that one. When you go across to the edge, you're basically saying it's free reign for me to get his hit as hard as possible. And that's what happens on that play.
1: Yeah, and Damon Ferguson is as tough as they come, staying out there despite getting up slowly. So from the shotgun, second and short for the Panthers, Heinschel fakes the handoff. Here comes the pressure in his face. Heinschel steps up, escapes, now gets rid of it, and he almost got the completion to Elijah Legg.
2: It's a good play call, but I also don't understand it. I get that Ferguson's banged up on that play. Ferguson should have been out last play, and Lavelle Wright should have been on that one. Do another run up the middle. It's a 3rd and 3. You only had 3 yards to go. Now the clock stops, and now you're on the 34-yard line. Can't risk losing more yardage. You want points out of this no matter what. So now this is a really crucial play for Syracuse's defense. It's going to be a pass play, most likely. Lavelle writes that receiving back. He's been catching all day. But I also do see two tight ends in a jumbo formation on both sides as blockers.
1: Heinschel. Tight end in motion. Heinschel hands it off to Wright. Wright! He's close, and we'll see where the refs spot it, and it looks like he does have the first down.
2: And that's a huge first down with 10 minutes, 30 seconds, and counting now left in the fourth quarter. A play. Pitt's going to run this clock down constantly with Lavelle Wright and Mason Heinschel in the backfield. It's going to be a lot of running for the next couple of minutes, ladies and gentlemen.
1: Keep our eyes on the sideline for if Damon Ferguson's still good to go. Lavelle Wright going to remain out there for the time being. Panthers come out in shotgun. Lavelle Wright lined up to the left of Heinschel. 1st and 10 from the Syracuse 31. Clock runs under 10. Heinschel handoff to Wright. Wright trying to make a cut around the outside. No, he switches to the left. If Lavelle Wright can go, he's gone, and he gets tripped up and then shoved violently out of bounds.
2: Yeah, that was a really nice hit out of bounds on Lavelle Wright. Also, very elusive play for Lavelle Wright. These running backs are definitely taking some hits right now. He sees that Ryan Coretta had a block, but that other blitzer was coming right behind Coretta. Coretta can't guard too. His arms aren't that long. Lavelle Wright finds the right angle. It's a big first down. Panthers are going to take this clock down a little bit to 9 minutes.
1: And it was that substitution for Delorier after he got hurt. It was Zion Moultrie-Goddard on the big hit out of bounds as Lavelle Wright checks out. And good to see that Damon Ferguson's about back out there on the field.
2: Yeah, we've seen a lot more of Moultrie-Goddard ever since Delorier had gotten the puts in. He came back, but we've seen more of Goddard.
1: Now Ferguson up the middle makes a spin move, and that'll bring up 100 yards rushing for Damon Ferguson, the first of his career, and hopefully the first of many.
2: Yeah, he's had one heck of a game. 10 carries, 98 yards. Oh, no, excuse me, just broke the 100-yard marker. A touchdown to go with that. Lavelle Wright as well has 10 carries for 72 yards and a touchdown. This has been nothing but ground and pad from the Panthers.
1: They just took Ferguson off after that one run, so Lavelle Wright's back out there. 2nd and 6 for the Panthers. Coming out in shotgun, just like they usually do. Lavelle Wright lined up to the left of Heinschel. One tight end out there, it's Carson Kent. Now in motion is Tony Kinsler. Heinschel drops back. Now he looks for Wright, and Wright bobbled and couldn't hold on. So that'll bring up 3rd and 5.
2: It's also not a great throw, though. On those types of plays, you're not looking to hit someone in the chest. You're looking to lead them, right? It's a screen on a flat. It was deflected after I do see on the replay, so I won't say much more. But still, that's a pass where you need to lead him a little bit more. It's not a hospital pass by any means, as they like to say. He's going to get hit, but he's not going to get hit as violently. You just got to be able to trust him.
1: Yeah, Heinschel's really struggled to get a good, comfortable rhythm going as they've really relied on the run throughout the second half. 9 of 21 for 100 yards so far. Only 14 passing yards in the second half. Now Heinschel on 3rd down. Wright switches sides in the shotgun. Heinschel fakes the handoff. Now he's looking to the right side, and there's a miscommunication. Otherwise, Pitt would have had a touchdown. Looking towards Sincere Lee, and that'll bring up 4th and 6.
2: Yeah, it was a very nice play call. He was a wide open on the outside slot, but couldn't connect with him there. Chada's now going to come on. Hope to make it a 27-10 ball game. Put this one a little bit out of reach for the Orange to be able to make a comeback.
1: Cade Bell is just laid into Heinschel on the sideline, and he's still laying into him. Chada out for the short field goal, 34-yard attempt for the 5th year. The snap was bad, but a great job by the holder to pick it up. The snap was low, and it's kept up by... I'm unsure. I think Gabe Russo is the holder.
2: It was either him or Kamen Tirana.
1: Oh, yes, it was Kamen Tirana, the holder, and a good play by him to pick the ball up off the ground and get a good hold for Chada to nail the field goal. that field goal unit has been solid so far. Stay tuned for the final 8 minutes and 16 seconds here from Acrisure Stadium. 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
9: Pitt football coach Pat Narduzzi is in his 10th year with the Panthers. He has an overall win percentage of over .57. Originally from Youngstown, Ohio, Narduzzi began his football career as a linebacker for Ursuline High School. He was named All-Ohio Performer in 1984 when he led his team to the state playoffs. His college career started at Youngstown State University and ended at the University of Rhode Island. Narduzzi worked as the defensive coordinator for Michigan State before coming to Pitt. During his time here, Narduzzi has coached 10 first-team All-Americans. Over the past five NFL drafts, Pitt has had the second highest number of picks from the ACC at 20 players. Pitt's high point under Narduzzi was in 2021 when he led them to the Peach Bowl and an ACC championship win.
1: Welcome back from the North Shore of Pittsburgh here at Acrisure Stadium. You're listening to WPTS Pittsburgh. My name is Nikhil Karthikan. Alongside me, Sean McQuillan. And the Panthers just extended their lead on a field goal, Sean, 27-10.
2: Yeah, those are the points that normally puts one of these types of games out of reach. The Syracuse offense just has been quite too stagnant in the fourth quarter. It was a nice 8-play drive off of the turnover from Pitt and the Lovelace interception. But it just hasn't gone their way for Syracuse, especially in the fourth quarter. Offense has not been really moving the ball all that well compared to every other quarter so far. Only 9 yards rushing. 0 yards throughout the air with 8:16 remaining. So some troubling issues here, not just for Syracuse in this game, but even looking ahead for the Orange. The ACC is only getting better in terms of football, and the Orange have a slate coming up with a date with UConn, who has been on the up and coming. And then after that, go to Virginia and then host Louisville.
1: Two straight ranked teams is never easy.
2: Then travel to North Carolina, and then you have to take on SMU. That's a pretty rough five-game stretch.
1: Hunsaker kicks off, and Syracuse will look to return. Now he picked it up at his own one-yard line. He's going to get swallowed up and takes a huge hit at the 15-yard line. The Pitt special teams unit has been on fire tonight.
2: It's that same guy I've kept mentioning. It's been Mr. Bryant, number 26, excuse me, Allen Bryant. Allen Bryant has been all over the field tonight. He's been the pure example of doing whatever it takes to win, whether it's a huge impact, a small impact, special teams, offense, defense. On the special teams set, he has been perfect today.
1: Syracuse's last two drives have ended with interceptions, and we have a change at quarterback. It's Amari Odom, the transfer from Kennesaw State, back there for Syracuse. Odom, on first down, takes it himself up the middle, and he's got 2 yards.
2: Yeah, Amari Odom, that transfer from Kennesaw State that we talked about quite a little bit. We've only seen him just a tad bit this year, only 2 for 3 really on the field. That transfer from Kennesaw State had a very successful career over there, and from Wofford, had transferred to Syracuse in January.
1: Quick second down play run there. It was a screen pass, Odom's first passing yards of the night. Amari Odom was a big talked about transfer, especially with Kennesaw State's huge success last season.
2: Yeah.
1: He is more of a threat on the ground, though, than he is in the air.
2: First team all CUSA for a reason. 4,251 yards and 26 touchdowns entering the 2026 season for his career. Also loves to run, 171 carries, 285 yards, 7 TDs on the ground.
1: Odom with Juwan Johnson to his right, the shotgun, 3rd and 4 from their own 22. Pitt showing pressure. Here comes the Pitt pressure. Odom looking, has a man over the middle, and it's caught by Amari Hatcher for the first down.
2: Hatcher with a really nice grab there. Gets the chains to move just a little bit more, but there is an injured Pitt player down. Try to figure out who that is relatively quick.
1: It's way behind the play. And the Panthers just can't catch a break with the injuries.
2: That's been one of these issues. It's just been that injury bug over the past few years. Pitt has always had the team to compete, but this injury bug every single year has constantly derailed them from their success and their normally tougher schedules.
1: With 7 minutes left to go in the fourth quarter, we will take a quick break. Stay tuned to WPTS Pittsburgh for the conclusion of Pitt-Syracuse.
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9: Dan Marino is one of Oakland's most prominent figures. Marino attended Pittsburgh Central Catholic, lettering in both football and baseball. He was drafted by the MLB's Kansas City Royals, but decided to pursue football at Pitt. As Pitt's quarterback, Marino began his career leading the Panthers to a victory in the 1979 Fiesta Bowl. He led Pitt to an 11-1 record each of his first three seasons. After his time at Pitt, Marino was drafted in the first round by the Miami Dolphins. He won Rookie of the Year after guiding the Dolphins to the playoffs. When Marino retired in 1999, he held the NFL record in touchdown passes, yards passing, pass attempts, and completions. On September 18, 2000, his number 13 jersey was retired by the Dolphins.

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1: Welcome back to Acrisure Stadium in Pittsburgh. You're listening to WPTS Pittsburgh's coverage of Pitt Syracuse. My name is Nick Hillcarthican, alongside me, Sean McQuillan. And there is just under 7 minutes to go following that injury to who we have confirmed to be Nick James, unfortunately, for Pitt. So with James now sidelined, the next man up is Elite Nairn, senior transfer from Liberty.
2: Yeah, 13 total tackles. That's actually the most tackles on the defensive forefront between anybody. So he's no stranger to seeing the field and being involved in the rotation. He's just going to have to be asked to perform a higher role for these last 7 minutes of the game.
1: He's on the right. Fitzsimmons is on the left of that defensive tackle area. And now it is first and 10 for Syracuse backup quarterback Amari Odom, coming in for a poor performance from Angeli. Now Johnson motions out of the backfield. Here's a screen pass to Johnson. Johnson trying to find space. He can't. A good hit by Josh Guerrier in the open field.
2: Yeah, if you're the Orange, if you want points, you got to hurry up right now. They're trying to move. I can tell Amari Odom's trying to get the offense going, and he's trying to motion guys down the field, but it could be a little too late. Tyshawn Russell one-on-one, Sean Lee Jr., that's one to look out for.
1: Now he throws to the other side towards Rayon Strader. And I think they've got a first down.
2: Oh, and that was Russell there.
1: Tyshawn Russell, yes, on the completion. They will say he's short of the first down. So it's third and two for Syracuse as they're already lined up to go from the shotgun.
2: And all of a sudden, this is the game.
1: Odom hands it off up the middle, and Johnson has a comfortable first down for Syracuse. That'll take them to the Pitt 43-yard line. Clock runs under 6 minutes to go.
2: This game very reminiscent to the last year's competition between both these teams, right? It was very ugly football. We saw a lot of ground and pound, a lot of runs, not a lot of action in the air.
1: Odom checks it down to Johnson, and Johnson will get tackled after game of five. Syracuse really hurrying up the tempo, although this isn't something that Amari Odom himself is used to.
2: Exactly, and going over the middle, like we were talking about, right? Don't be a stranger to going over the middle. Great, might not work one time. Trust your O-line to be able to do it again. This defensive line for Pitt banged up.
1: Odom drops back, pressure in his face. Odom dumps it off to Johnson again, and Johnson will get the first down. Pitt almost opting for a bend-don't-break type deal.
2: Exactly, yes. Getting good yardage, even if it's just checkdowns, they're moving the pace of the ball. Pitt is trying to prevent all these medium, deeper passes right now. They like the short game. They want Syracuse to play the short game.
1: Odom drops back on first down. Odom looking for the end zone, and that's going to be a flag on Rayon Strader. He had two hands on Tyshawn Russell and pushed him out of bounds.
2: That's been one problem with Rayon Strader, and even this right now is a problem, staring at the referee. He clearly has two hands on the receiver, and yes, you can have your hands on the receiver, but you're pushing him out of bounds. You know, you can't push a guy fully out of bounds and then not expect a no call by literally preventing him any form of capability to catch a football.
1: This has been Pitt's worst game so far in terms of penalties. Almost
2: not even close.
1: Syracuse's level of penalties. Syracuse has actually been pretty good. They haven't had too many penalties in the fourth quarter.
3: No, yeah, Pitt, that was their seventh penalty of the day as well.
1: Odom on first down. The handoff up the middle to Johnson, maybe got a yard.
2: Orange got to hurry up if they want to get at least some form of points on the board after the five-minute marker has passed us by.
1: It's still a three-score game. Pitt leads 27-10. Clock runs 4:40. Second and 10 for the Orange from the Pitt 14-yard line. Odom from the shotgun with Johnson in his backfield and a wide receiver in motion. Odom fakes the handoff.
2: Two Will linebackers.
1: And out of bounds is Russell again for just about 1 yard.
2: They brought in Cam Lindsay to now have a double Will linebacker formation, which means there's going to be a constant blitz. They're never going to drop fully back. So they're going to send a blitz every play going on until Cam Lindsay comes out.
1: Now there's been a change at safety. Alan Bryant is now in, who's had a big day on special teams.
2: And Cole Woodson's going to come out and take a breather as well, as Jemiah Warren, in comes back Sean Fitzsimmons.
1: Odom has time. Now time is gone, and he checks it down.
2: Now if you're Syracuse, you just got to go for this ball here.
1: It was Ahmad Miller back out there in the backfield, and the kicker's coming over.
2: Interesting play here from Fran Brown. Not sure how that sends the brightest of positivity to your fan base who wants you to give your best effort even towards the end of the game.
1: You got to assume, though, this means an onside kick is coming.
2: Exactly. That probably does mean an onside kick. I just do think it is a little more difficult to be down 2 touchdowns opposed to 10 in this sort of situation. But Syracuse's kicking situation is not as appealing as maybe what Pitt's is, and Narduzzi's going to ice him, and they're going to call a timeout.
1: Shea Barker, of course, another guy who replaced the starter today. Trip Woody struggled, missed a 29-yarder. Barker's out there to attempt a 30-yarder after this icing timeout by Narduzzi. 3:13 left on the game clock, so Pitt just trying to close it out. Like we said, we assume if they make this field goal, they'll go for an onside kick. We haven't seen Pitt try to recover an onside kick recently, so
2: we have not. It has been quite some time, actually. You would have to probably go back, not even last year, you'd probably have to go back to the Clemson days in order to get that.

0: They single-handedly delivered Mason Heinschel the worst game of his collegiate career as a starting quarterback up to date. Only 105 passing yards. He hasn't thrown... I need a fact check. Currently, the last time he's thrown this few amount of passing yards.
1: It seems even worse than some of those bad performances against good defenses like Miami and Notre Dame. So, yeah, it is quite impressive what the Syracuse defensive unit has done. As they line up now, it's Trip Woody to attempt the onside kick. Pitt looks ready for it. Woody looks to his left and right. Now he shuffles from his right side, sends it up, and the kick is bounced off of hands, and it goes out of bounds. Pitt escapes. Lucky there. Syracuse almost recovered.
0: The last time Mason Heinschel had this few amount of yards was Notre Dame last year, 126 yards. And maybe that speaks volumes to the Syracuse defense quite a little bit, because Syracuse's defensive coordinator, ladies and gentlemen, is Vince Kears. And Vince Kears was also the man who came from Toledo last year, brought up Delorier and a couple other players. And that's also the man who beat Pitt in the Game Above All game 2 years ago when he was the defensive coordinator and limited this Pitt offense. So maybe you have to wonder, maybe it's not necessarily just a Mason Heinschel thing, but maybe it's actually a I know your offensive Pitt sort of thing.
1: Well, I wouldn't say limited the Pitt offense.
0: That was a shootout.
1: It was 48-45.
0: Did make him look pretty ugly.
1: Six overtimes. And Pitt, what was it, Julian Duggar. The majority of that game.
0: It was Julian Duggar.
1: Transferred out to Washington State. Gets no playing time there.
0: Yep.
1: So first and 10 for Pitt from midfield. Lavelle Wright in the backfield with Heinschel as they look to close out the game. Heinschel hands it up to Lavelle Wright. Lavelle Wright can't find any space. Stutter steps like Le'Veon Bell and gets four.
0: Like Le'Veon Bell. What a call.
1: Le'Veon Bell, recently spotted in the last couple of years down south of here towards Uniontown, Pennsylvania, where some of my my good friends went to high school.
0: Oh, there you go.
1: You never know what former NFL players are up to, side quest-wise. Now, Syracuse will take, I think, their third and final timeout to avoid Pitt running down to the clock. If they get a stop here, Syracuse can get the ball back with about 2 minutes remaining, and then they'll have to pray for a miracle.
0: Even then, yeah, you're praying for that miracle, that like one shining moment. And with the fact of how this offense is, has been moving, and how Angeli wasn't as effective as the Orange had hoped today, and Norris Odom, there's been a little bit of spark of life with Amari Odom, but it just hasn't been as what they have hoped for originally. Therefore, I mean, yeah, you're looking for a miracle here.
1: Yeah, and it really is a little bit questionable bringing in Amari Odom into a situation like this, especially for the type of quarterback that he is. He's not that gunslinger like Steve Angeli is trying to be. So Pitt will come out there again with Lavelle Wright as the running back. Damon Ferguson getting a bit of a rest. He deserves it after 100 yards on the ground, averaging 10 yards a carry. Is just, it's ridiculous. So, second and long, clock stopped at 3:03. Pitt from the shotgun, Demetrius McCray's in motion. Handoff is to Wright around the right side, and Wright will get 4 yards. I wonder how many times I just said Wright.
0: I was just about to comment on that, but you took the words out of my mouth. That was pretty impressive stuff there.
1: Impressive stuff from the right side.
0: Elite commentating there.
1: Nick James, actually, is out there, so that's a really good sign for Pitt after we saw him go down earlier. Oh, I just had a brain fart.
0: I was going to say, I wasn't going to comment on it. I was just going to kind of like let that like you know pass by through our airwaves on WPTS Pittsburgh. But you know what? Yeah. No. Yeah. It's been a long day.
1: It's been a
0: Thursday.
1: I forgot we were on offense.
0: Pitt students still had classes today.
1: Yeah, I rushed from an exam to get here to call this game.
0: Such a good student, Nikhil.
1: I go to 9 a.m. tomorrow.
0: Oof.
1: Do I go to class?
0: Okay.
1: third and four to ice the game for the Panthers. How did the clock stop there? They didn't have any timeouts, did they?
0: I believe Syracuse. Oh, no, Pitt. No, Syracuse had one timeout.
1: Third down to ice the game for the Panthers.

0: And no, says the referee. Not today.
1: Looks you got a false that's going to be a false start.
0: Don't be on Natinho Oliveri. Oh, it was on Sincere Lee.
1: Sincerely must have just not been set.
0: It's not often you get the far wide receiver called on a false start.
1: No, it is not.
0: Shout out to that new addition, by the way, on the offensive line. Like I just said his name, Natinho Oliveri, wearing the number 74, the only non-returner from this offensive unit. He had a great year last year as an All-American FCS player at Penn.
1: Yeah, honestly, that's been one of the big strengths over the past few years, regardless of whether it was Eli Holstein under center or Mason Hineshull, or you can even go back further. The team has consistently had a very good offensive line. Just is it that good enough to put you over the next level?
0: Hineshull with the QB keeper makes a spin move, stumbles, and he gets the first down. What a run to ice it from Mason Hineshull.
1: That'll be the icing on the cake for this one. That puts Syracuse, just time management-wise, out of full-on territory into stoppage. Mason and this offense can run two more plays until the two-minute warning, and then this is going to be a ball game.
0: Yeah, you were correct what you said earlier about this looking like last year's Syracuse game. Another great day on the ground for Hineshull, but just not an effective passing day.
1: Not an effective passing day at all, and honestly, it does raise some alarms because this Syracuse defense does have a very good passing secondary, and they have a very good pass defense in general.
0: They made JKS struggle a lot last week, too.
1: They did.
0: Now handoff to Wright along the left side, and Wright will pick up good yardage, 6 yards. That'll take us to the two-minute timeout. Stay tuned here on WPTS Pittsburgh for the conclusion of this game between your Pitt Panthers and the Syracuse Orange.
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3: Lori Johnson was a Pitt women's basketball player in the late 80s and early 90s. She grew up in Newcastle and made a name for herself early on in AAU basketball. Johnson holds many Pitt records. She scored over 2,300 points as a Panther, which remains the record for both men's and women's Pitt basketball players. Johnson also has the record for most points scored in a game, with 45 points against Kent State. These accomplishments made her the first woman to have a retired jersey at Pitt.
2: 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Keep tuning in to hear about the figures that shape Pitt sports.
3: Pitt football coach Pat Narduzzi is in his 10th year with the Panthers. He has an overall win percentage of over .57. Originally from Youngstown, Ohio, Narduzzi began his football career as a linebacker for Ursuline High School. He was named All-Ohio Performer in 1984 when he led his team to the state playoffs. His college career started at Youngstown State University and ended at the University of Rhode Island. Narduzzi worked as the defensive coordinator for Michigan State before coming to Pitt. During his time here, Narduzzi has coached 10 first-team All-Americans. Over the past five NFL drafts, Pitt has had the second highest number of picks from the ACC at 20 players. Pitt's high point under Narduzzi was in 2021 when he led them to the Peach Bowl and an ACC championship win.
0: Welcome back to Acrisure Stadium for the conclusion of this game between your Pitt Panthers and the Syracuse Orange. You're listening to WPTS Pittsburgh, and it's been domination for Pitt throughout this game. The defense has been solid, minus a small stretch in the second quarter, and the offense, especially on the ground, has been humming. A tough day in the offense for, a tough day for Mason Hineshull passing the ball. He's been solid on the ground, but 9 of 22 throughout the air, 40% completion percentage, and a pick thrown. So just credit to the Syracuse defense. The secondary stepped up in moments. The linebackers, too, before Delorier got hurt, were doing very good. They made JKS a top ACC quarterback for Cal struggle last week, and they've made another top ACC quarterback struggle this week.
1: Yeah, Fran Brown has consistently always had a very good pass defense, just a good defense in general, and there are going to be some ACC teams that are vying for multiple college football playoff spots, as the ACC is its strongest in quite some time. You got Miami, Louisville, SMU, consistent ranked programs right now, and Syracuse could easily play spoiler to one of them. Obviously, this is a Syracuse team who's going to be trying to vie for that bowl game, but right now, the goal is to just keep improving. They're a very young team. Fran Brown said it in his last press conference after the Cal game and said, look, we're a very young team. We're going to learn by week. We're learning who we are. We're learning each other. This is going to take some time. Syracuse fans have been waiting a long time for their football program to become what they really wanted it to be. It just might take a little bit.
0: And the fans up in Syracuse are starting to get a little bit restless, especially with Fran Brown. So Heintschel lines up from the shotgun on 2nd and 5. Clock will start running after 2 minutes after the snap. Handoff it's a fake handoff to Lavelle Wright. Heintschel scrambles and has a pass downfield for Bryce Yates. Bryce Yates cuts back inside, takes a vicious hit from behind, but that will officially ice the game as they can just kneel it out from here.
1: Yeah, that's the icing on the cake. A very nice play for Mason. We wish we saw that a little more today, that scramble elusiveness that turns into his own playmaking ability. We just didn't see that quite enough today at that large of a volume, as the linebacker duo in the middle for Syracuse was just preventing that consistently.
0: And as they say in the business, Pitt now gonna show up in victory formation.
1: Panthers will move to 3-0.
0: And maybe I'm mistaken because they're lined up in the shotgun.
1: You might be. I'm going to go with it's a run play, though.
0: It's a handoff to Lavelle Wright, trying to make a cut to the outside. It'll gain about a yard, and the clock will continue to move with 1:11 to go.
1: And now, looking ahead for the Panthers, scheduled next week, obviously, they'll have the favorable matchup in terms of playing Bucknell at home. But after that, they finally go on the road for the first time this season, where they'll be traveling to Virginia Tech for a Friday night game, October 2nd, under the lights at Lane Stadium for James Franklin to finally take on Pat Narduzzi in a long-anticipated matchup.
0: Yeah, that's one that I think everyone will have their TVs on for Friday night, as it is officially victory formation now, and that will do it. The Pittsburgh Panthers defeat the Syracuse Orange 27-13. On a clear sky night at the Acrisure Stadium on the North Shore of Pittsburgh.
1: Yeah.
0: Narduzzi's squad improves to 3-0, and maybe they'll get some votes from the AP poll in the rankings.
1: Yeah, I mean, hey, look, Syracuse obviously not one of the stronger teams in the ACC Shore, but they are not a bad team by any means. This is a team that that poised a good threat to the Panthers at multiple times, were able to limit a top quarterback in the country. And, hey, it's a little alarming, see, that this Panther offense can become stagnant at times, especially when they meet a good pass defense across the country.
0: I was very impressed for the Damon Ferguson we saw. Even if he only had about 10 carries, 100 yards and 10 carries will be impressive regardless. And I'll hope to see him again next week. Maybe we'll wait on the confirmation of Boozy Turner's health, if he's going to come back.
1: Yeah, Boozy Turner is going to be big, especially looking forward to Virginia Tech. That is a long time from now. That's not until October 2nd, but that is something we're going to have to keep our eyes peeled out for. It's obviously Damon Ferguson Jr. and Lavelle Wright. Both were absolute stars today on the ground. But when you have that help in Boozy Turner, it also allows you to be able to use those two guys in different varieties and different packages and different ways instead of just having to go in I formation constantly.
0: Yeah, and on the defensive side, a big injury to keep aware of. Cruz Brookins did not play a snap in the second half, and we'll wait to get an update from the Pitt staff on his status for next week's game.
1: Yeah, we'll have to see what happens going forward for next week, him and Malik Knight as well, because there was definitely some alarming issues in terms of the receiving core, as Carson Kent's going to be the one to lead the Pitt band after this game with great blocking and had those 63 yards through the air today. Was Mason's leading receiver through it all. But, yeah, no, this is a team that really needs to get healthy fast. Bucknell is going to be a test to see how far we can expand an offense and a defense, being as good of a program as they think this team could be and how far they could go this year. So we'll see what happens against Bucknell, and then after that, it's go time.
0: Yeah, and I, if you're a Pitt fan, I assume you are quite happy, or not happy, but you are kind of relieved that the next game is against Bucknell. Maybe give your guys some time to get back healthy with all the injuries that they already have in the first 3 weeks of the year.
1: Yeah, and there was a plethora of guys that just stepped up today. Obviously, Damon Ferguson Jr., player of the game, WPTS player of the game, eclipsed the 100-yard marker for the first time in his career. He was fantastic, 105 yards on the ground, had a touchdown to go with it, 102 net yards, averaged 10.2 yards per carry. He's our player of the game. The rushing for Pitt, just perfect. Everything was perfect about it. The only alarming problem, though, the time of possession at certain times. Syracuse did definitely run the ground game into a point where their time of possession very much so took over Pitt's.
0: Yes, Syracuse finished the game with 33 minutes on the time of possession. Pitt only had 26, and this is in comparison to how well they possessed the ball the last two games. They were averaging, I think, something like 35 minutes of possession throughout the first two games, so we'll see how they manage that clock going forward, and it was definitely great to see how effective the run game can be when everything's going for you, and Heinschel will definitely improve on his performance going forward. And that will do it for WPTS Pittsburgh's coverage of Pitt versus Syracuse. My name is Nikhil Karthikeyan. Alongside me, Sean McQuillan. And in the studio, it was Andrew. Thank you all for listening tonight, and have a wonderful rest of your Thursday evening.

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0: 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Ooh-wee.
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1: 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Hope you enjoy it. By the way, Illmind Music is in the house. 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

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My talcum whips, my falcon sword. 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
1: Thank you for reaching out. 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
1: I've got a bunch of like samples here with it, so I have to, this like, it's like set up like this, so I have to play it to figure out what it is, but I feel like this guy. 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
0: Look, name another rougher gunner, rainy summer runner, sway stopper, lane.

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0: In 30 years, it won't matter what shoes you wore, how your hair looked, or what jeans you bought. 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
1: Do me a sudden.

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0: Southside Market takes place every Sunday from 10 a.m. to 2 p.m. at 2120 Jane Street. 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

0: 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But all these
1: you're looking back. Intertwined. So what you're looking for?
0: That the fog will lift.
1: Well, I knew that.
0: That all these things will rise.
1: But what I mean is,
0: all I've
1: these are things that I owe to you.
0: The count is cold.

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1: But there are systems against you.
0: Fragments of bodies hanging from walls, collected in bags, scattered with toys, now simply bones.

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And also, man.

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A question of worth, and I was one of them again. Some lives are meaningless, they said, not numbered, still dead. To be amongst the counted is to leverage your worth. The truth hurts.

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Thank you. Now watch this drive. 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

0: Oh, finally. I've been on hold for like 2 hours, man. I'd like to order a large pizza with mushrooms, pineapple, pepperoni, and extra cheese. But not that fancy feta cheese you guys put on there. If I find feta cheese on my pizza, I'll throw it away, man.
1: I think you may have the wrong number. 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We spin records, not pizza pies.
0: No, I swear I got the right number. This is, 412-383-9787, right?
1: Yeah. 412-383-WPTS. That's our request line. Do you have a song request, or did you just want to talk with one of our DJs?

0: like.
1: Take a break when I break my leg. Save the date when I take her. I don't be into this. Take a break when I break my leg. Save the day when I take her hand and she break my heart and she take her arm and a leg and a car and the kids and the court taking course on me. And of course I'm remorseful, more so for the kids forced to use Morse code. Poor souls ain't got no voices. Take a disco nap when disco's dead. And the word goes live and I fix those heads. And the discos flop but the track don't skip. And the words don't jumble and the milk don't curdle and the cookie don't crumble. And the one-eyed man scream, Marco, this no joke, disco red. Too late. The blind townspeople finally found people. Kingdom came, freedom reigned. See what I'm saying? Took his name. Who got the hook up on that Peter Pan? The book is broke. You shook his hand.

0: What's wrong, buddy?
1: Well, I had some food, and I think it was off.
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From what grave did I come? 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

0: Hi, Mom. It's me. How have you been?
1: Oh, Wilbur. I'm so glad you called. Your father and I were just talking about you.
0: That's great. Listen, Mom, I'm running low on fun.
2: Is that Wilbur? Here, put me on. Put the speakerphone on. No, that button. There you go. Wilbur, my boy, how you doing?
0: Good. I was calling you because I'm going to need some extra funds, if you know what I mean.
1: For what? You need more added to your plan? Would you like to buy some new socks? You know your father has some beige ones there.
0: No. I'd like to buy a radio.
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As Axl Rose from Guns N' Roses, you're listening to 92.1 WPTS, Pittsburgh's Progressive FM. You know where you are!

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I'm just like you. 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

0: I've been rapping for about like 15 years now. And you know, after doing it for so long, you start to lose sight of things. You start to fall out of love with it. Love with it. Love with it. Love with it.
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0: offer you a choice. 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

0: The eternity of yesterday is dead. Yesterday is as one. The eternity of one is the eternity of the past. The past is once upon a time. Once upon a time is past. The past is yesterday. Today. The past is yesterday. Today. Today. While we're searching for tomorrow.
1: The music is different here. The vibrations are different. Not like Planet Ray. Planet Ray's sound of guns, anger, frustration.

light of the future is the light which is to be. The wisdom of the future is the light of the future, see. Yesterday belongs to the dead, tomorrow belongs to the living. The past is certified as a finished product. Anything which is ended is finished.

0: tomorrow will come. Affect their vibrations for the better, of course. Sun Ra. Sun Ra.
1: Lord Quas.
0: Mad Lib. From the place in the universe up under different stars. That would be where the Altadestin would come in. Equation-wise, the first thing to do is to consider time as officially ended.
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yeah. And that's just the way that it goes, yeah. I don't be trusting these hoes, yeah. Treat them like one of my foes, they just be running me low, yeah. That was just one of my flaws, yeah. Really should make it a law, yeah. I got my ways on the floor, yeah. I am the realest as far, yeah. I know my flow is too broad, I know this rhythm too hard.

0: 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Just like the waves, we just moving. 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

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And if anything ever happens to me, you know, I love you guys, man. The tears coming to my eyes just saying this, nothing's promised. The world's real creep, things get real shiesty, you know, like

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star bacon. 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

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I spent my life living boxed in.

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Are you alright? What? Huh? Whoa, slow down. Top 40 hits? Overplayed classic rock? What are you talking about? This is WPTS Radio, playing the best of underground music. Come on, they're about to play another banger. Let's go listen.

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2: 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A moment of clarity on you.

lives under control. Some of your life, stealing your loot. Angel wings clipped, tears in a jar, sold to the highest bidder. Innocence frozen, ignorance exposed, those that slither. Who killed the messenger, the blood in the apron is suspect. Holes in the stories, bullets sent through a reader's digest. Malcolm's last words at the Audubon. Mockingbird feather used for the hat I adorn. Spider beats slences, guts spilled near the entrance. Robbed senseless, yet the dark web is treacherous. Fool's gold found the bottom of that treasure chest. The jewels you hold, the reason you ain't folding the pressure yet. No conflict, diamond eye, is power refinement. Imhotep with the science, come and build with the giants. Sober at the KFC, Thor slicker, I promise. On his riches for what he writes, I'm the bigger Thomas.

Some of your light.

0: 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It's this radio station out in Pittsburgh. They play underground musicians, underrepresented artists, you know.
1: What?
0: Yeah, you know, they don't play corporate music, the stuff you hear on the radios normally. They got their own thing going on there.
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1: 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That's why I'm good.

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friends. My name is Henry Rollins, and you are listening to the wonderful, the urban, the cosmopolitan WPTS Pittsburgh. 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

Alright, everyone, welcome to the Herbie Hancock Show. This is the first episode with DJ Electra. So far, you've been listening to Feeble Little Horse playing Shopping, Citizen with their song Smooth Talker, Dollhouse with their song Die So Pretty, Into the Magic Land by Boards of Canada, and last but not least, currently is Herbie Hancock playing Watermelon Man. So, we have some very exciting news when it comes to Pittsburgh. It is officially Hispanic Heritage Month. 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

The 59th Carnegie International is on display now until January 3rd at the Carnegie Museum of Art. 61 artists from around the globe have contributed works to this historical exhibition, which takes place every 4 years. 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

0: Good morning, Pittsburgh, and welcome to the Friday Morning Lineman. I'm Alex, joined alongside Jordan, Max, and Ryan. And it is currently, let's get some housekeeping out of the way. Let's get the weather as I pull that up on my phone. It is 70 degrees, a very nice morning. Not too hot, not too cold. This is the Goldilocks temperature, I would say. But, Jordan, how was your morning?
1: Good. Got a coffee, got some banana bread, got here. Get to, you know, talk sports. Couldn't ask for anything better.
0: I agree. Max, how was your morning?
2: It's great. I mean, Victory Friday. Always happy for that. So, I mean, great morning. Have a great morning.
0: Amen. Ryan,
3: it's good. I walked to campus this morning and wasn't sweating like I was all of yesterday because it was so humid out. So that was nice.
0: But yesterday was also really hot for no reason.
3: It was
0: no good reason whatsoever. Yeah. It's September. It does not need to be 1,000 degrees outside. I don't know if that's a personal opinion, a personal gripe I have with September itself, but it's something. But like you said, Pitt did win yesterday. They beat Syracuse, and I was looking yesterday. So they are, in the last, 25 years, they're, 21-4 against Syracuse, which is crazy. I mean, it's not even a rivalry anymore. You know, we're stomping them out almost every game. And some of the games have been awesome. I mean, you had the 3-pick-6 game a couple years ago. You know, Steve Angeli throws 2 picks yesterday. It feels like every time they come here, they just keep making mistakes.
3: Yeah, this was a fun game to watch. Damon Ferguson, the true freshman, has been awesome since he got the job. 10 carries, 102 yards, and a touchdown yesterday. That's a 10.2 average. If you're running for a first down every time you touch the ball, we're in a good spot. And Lavelle Wright was great, too. I feel bad Justin Cook got hurt. He had one great run and pulled his hammy. But outside of that, I didn't think Heinzel looked very good, but you didn't really need to be when you could just run the ball the whole game. If you carry the ball for 6.6 on average per every game, you're going to win every game. That's just what I'll say.
1: Yeah, I don't want to say surprised, but I was pleasantly surprised with how that running game went when, you know, we got out there, or when Pitt got out there for the first offensive drive of the game and didn't see a boozy Turner. I was a little scared, but then, as you said, Ferguson showed up big, and I thought Wright was really impressive too. 14 carries, 81 yards. Both him and Ferguson had a touchdown. Maybe call me a bit of an old head. I like establishing the run. I really do.
0: Yeah, I tend to agree with that. Establishing the run is very important. I mean, it opens up so many avenues. It puts more defenders in the box. You can open up the play-action game. You could fake out the defense, and I think yesterday was a perfect example of that.
2: Yeah, I mean, and I feel like, especially towards the start of the game, that Pitt defense did a really nice job of containing the run. I mean, only really at the start. At the end, it got, you know, a little bit shaky, but I'm really liking what I'm seeing out of this Pitt defense. They look good. They look hungry. I think they can go pretty far with this defense.
3: We're talking about Pitt defense. The only touchdown Syracuse scored, Pitt gave him a second chance with that pass interference.
2: Oh my God.
3: It was bad. We all were complaining, but it was the right call. It was bad. It was really bad. It was really 100%. Bad. But overall, I just think they looked good defensively. I was a little worried after week one because in the first half against Miami of Ohio, they didn't look good, but that's week one. Like, we saw it in the NFL this week. Week one, sometimes you're just not as sharp and things happen, but that's okay.
0: Yeah, I tend to agree. Week one, you know, you're not going to have your best work. You're not going to have your best stuff. Week two is really where it starts to shine. And I think Pitt did a phenomenal job playing. I mean, Syracuse is, you know, middle-of-the-road ACC team. I mean, they're no joke. Syracuse is definitely a team you might look to lose to on a mistake or whatever. It might be a trap game, but it wasn't. I mean, Pitt won, and that's good. That's great, even.
1: If I had to ask one thing from the team, I would ask Mason Heinzel to please stop with the shovel passes, those bailouts.
2: Yeah, that was bad.
1: Every time they do that, I need a new pair of underwear. I mean, it scares me. I don't know if it's a fumble. I don't know if it's going to be intercepted. He needs to stop, please. And I get where he's coming from, and it's, you know, sort of selfless. You know, he's adding, you know, incompletions to his stats. But something's going to go wrong, or someone's going to get, you know, jumped on for the loose ball. Someone's going to get hurt. It's just not worth it, okay? Can we please stop with the bailout shuffle passes?
2: Yeah, you're 100% right. But, I mean, at the end of the day, he's still young. He still, you know, hasn't even got a full season under his belt. he's got a lot of room to learn, and I'm sure he'll, you know, learn to fix his mistakes, at least hopefully, because that's not sustainable. He's been getting a little lucky, you know, not turning the ball over when he does this, but yeah, it's scary.
3: Yeah, and the pick he threw yesterday was bad. Like, he literally looked right where he threw it, and it was just like, the guy was right there. There was no need to throw that ball. Like, right now he's getting away with it because Syracuse isn't that good. UCF wasn't that good. Miami, Ohio, he looked good. He hasn't really looked good since then. I know it rained for a little bit yesterday. It was a monsoon during the UCF game. Next week they'll be fine against Bucknell. But against Virginia Tech, if you go into that game 4-0 and Virginia Tech goes into that game 4-0, that's going to be a huge game. You can't make mistakes like that, especially on the road in an environment like Virginia Tech.
0: Yeah, I tend to agree. Virginia Tech, especially this year, has some revitalized hope. They're new head coach James Franklin. I think James Franklin is a good coach. I don't know if that's a crazy thing to say, if that's a crazy statement to make, but I don't think he's a bad coach. I mean, he got the short end of the stick down in the East, Penn State, and it's just, you know, I don't think he's bad. I understood he struggled against top five opponents, but I think Penn State's not necessarily that powerhouse that's going to be knocking off top five opponents all the time. I don't know. I don't know if that's just me or if that's the right thing to say.
3: Yeah, I don't know if I'd say he's a great X's and O's coach, but he's a great motivator. He's a great recruiter. There's talent on his rosters for sure. And I know the top five record doesn't look good. It's funny enough, like, one of the biggest games he won was against Ohio State in a top five matchup before Penn State broke out under him. And it's just crazy to think about after that, he really never won a big game, even with those great Saquon, Trace McSorley teams, or after that when you had the running backs with Singleton and stuff like that. So it's interesting to think about. We'll see what happens in the ACC now at Virginia Tech. But, yeah, Franklin's never been a big game coach, but he's a great coach. He never didn't have success outside of last year, but he got short end of the stick there. But I think Virginia Tech's going to be fun to watch just because they have a good team. Like, there's a lot of talent on that team.
0: Yeah, I mean, there's a ton of talent on that team. One, also going into Virginia Tech, that environment's also amazing. I love how they play under Sam Mann. Like, I think that's one of the best entrances in all of college football. I don't know if that's a hot take at all. I personally don't think it is. But you talked about, you know, Penn State. They did have decent squads, but they never really had a great quarterback. Like, Drew Aller wasn't that great. Trace McSorley was never that great. But, you know, they never really had that quarterback to change things there. So I think that was the biggest issue Penn State has had, and I think that's a thing that's going to continue even with Matt Campbell. I don't think Rocco Becht is that great.
3: Yeah, no, I agree. I think McSorley was a great college quarterback, obviously not an NFL. But I agree, McSorley wasn't ever a Joe Burrow or a Joe Burrow or a Caleb Williams, understandably so. And I understand that. But I think they were always overhyped, and then they lost these big games. I remember when they lost to Ohio State at home just 2 years ago. Aller was always overhyped. They were always all in on Aller, and I never thought Aller was that good. And obviously the Steelers have him now, but Aller had all the talent in the world but could never put it together on the field just because he couldn't get his footwork was always terrible in the pocket. And it was something that against big teams, they would expose that. He always looked good against the bad teams, but against big teams, he just couldn't throw the ball.
0: Yeah, I agree. I mean, he looked terrible in the playoff game against Notre Dame. I did not think he looked that good.
3: Yeah, he threw a huge interception, and then... Yeah, so now, I mean, Virginia Tech's got Grunkemeyer. Grunkemeyer's looked really good the first couple weeks.
0: Yes.
3: If Virginia Tech gets to that game 4-0 and Pickett's the game 4-0, that's going to be a huge game for ACC complications down the road. It's always good last night getting to one of those starting ACC play. This team, realistically, you get by Virginia Tech, you beat Virginia Tech on the road, you get North Carolina at home, then Boston College. You could realistically be 7-0 going to a Miami game, which might be one of the biggest games in the ACC all year. I know Miami's probably going to beat us by a lot, but if you go into that game with any sense of confidence at all, you're going to, I hope, for at least keep it close, keep it interesting against the Miami team that might be one of the best, if not the best, in college football.
0: Yeah, I think Miami's been very underrated.
4: I mean, we have Miami's quarterback, don't we? They wanted Heinchel for a lot of money. He's ours. He's Pitt's. Now, he did look rough, but I think realistically, I think with the defense Pitt's put out there, I've been super impressed, minus a couple holes in the secondary and the cornerbacks, defensive backs. I think our safeties have looked good. Cruz Brookins has looked amazing.
2: Disgusting.
4: He's been great, dude. Physical too. Last night he was physical. It was fun to watch. But I think our defense can really give a lot of these teams run for their money. And if Heinschel can get back to, you know, what we saw against Miami of Ohio, I think we have a – I'm not saying we're going to win, but I think we keep it competitive in that Miami game.
2: I mean, games are won in the trenches, and I think our D-line, I mean, at least in the run game, has been incredible. You know, pass rush, so-so. But, I mean, again, our run game, that's what's going to win us games. Not Heinschel, sadly, as I was, you know, be suspecting, but I think our run game is dangerous. I mean, when you got two running backs, two backup running backs at that, who can rush for both about 100 yards, I mean, that's going to win you a lot in the ACC, which is awesome.
3: Yeah, I just think our running backs, our backup running backs have burst Wright and both Wright and Ferguson. I think Ferguson's been great. He was, I know the stats don't show it against UCF, but he was huge in that game. He was getting extra yards. And Justin Cook had a giant run against Miami Ohio, and then he looked good last night, and I know the hamstring, so hopefully he's back. But you have four decent running backs, you're in a really good spot, especially I'm very interested to see what's going on with Jakarian Turner because he was probable and didn't play again last night. I don't know if something else, but I'm really confused on why you would upgrade him to probable and then he just wouldn't play.
0: Yeah, it's very weird. But in other news, we are right before the weekend, right before the college football slate of this weekend. We have, for you, Ryan, Notre Dame and Michigan State. Now, on a scale of 1 to 10, how confident are you in this game?
3: I'm confident that there is a large chance there's going to be thunderstorms during the game, so it's going to be sloppy football. It's going to be like a Pittsburgh weather football game, so it's going to be interesting. I think they're going to win just because it's Pat Fitzgerald's first year at Michigan State. He's going to get this team. I think they're going to be good in 2 or 3 years. This Michigan State team is going to be competing in the Big Ten again, but as of right now, they're just recruiting. They're getting better. They're developing a program. Notre Dame should win this game by a lot. If you're national championship contenders like you say you are, you should win this game by a ton.
0: Yeah, I tend to agree with you. I think Notre Dame's going to win this game by a lot, but I always love when Michigan State and Notre Dame play. One of the highlights of college football history is the fake field goal in overtime to win the game for Michigan State against Notre Dame. Ryan, I don't know, were you old enough to watch that game?
3: Which one? The fake field goal?
0: The fake field goal.
3: I've watched the highlights plenty of times. I don't know. I think I was, I don't know if I watched it. I remember the first Michigan State game I ever watched. Notre Dame also lost, but it was on like a game-winning touchdown, not a game-winning field. Not a game-winning.
0: Fake field goal.
3: Fake field goal, yeah.
0: Yeah, that's one of my favorite highlights I've ever watched. One of the greater moments in the past, you know, 15 years of college football. Then we have LSU Ole Miss. He's back. He's going back to Oxford, Mississippi. And I don't think he's going to be welcomed at all. I think it's going to be a madhouse, one. And I don't see a way LSU wins this. I don't. I think the environment's going to be too bright, too big, and too mad for Lane Kiffin to, you know, cohesively put together a game plan on the field. So I think it'll be interesting to watch.
3: The thing with the LSU game plan is Sam Levitt's playing. I don't know. They're just doing this because Lane Kiffin. He's a tool. We all know that. I actually think LSU is going to win this game. I think Lane Kiffin's going to thrive in this. And I think LSU just has the better team. I think Ole Miss is the better quarterback, but I think LSU has the better team.
4: Yeah, I 100% agree. I think coming back to an environment you know well with something to prove, I mean, that's dangerous. And so I think LSU is going to win. I also agree. I was just thinking, you know, I like Trinidad Chambliss more than Levitt, but I think LSU... Kiffin with something to prove, Kiffin coming home. I think they're going to find a way to get through the environment, to get through the noise, both on the field and off the field, and win this game.
0: I mean, you guys are talking about what Lane Kiffin has to prove, which I do think there is a chip on his shoulder this week. He did leave Ole Miss because he said LSU is the better shot at a national title, which, you know, take a step back, look at it, maybe that is correct. However, you were building a powerhouse at Ole Miss. You left. You said they can't win a national title. So I think it's actually on the shoulders of Ole Miss. I think that's where the pressure is this week. I know Lane Kiffin, of course, coming into Ole Miss after all the controversy. But I feel like Ole Miss being told, there's no way you're going to win a national title, even if I'm your coach. So I'm leaving and going to LSU. I think that puts a massive chip on Ole Miss's shoulders. I think it adds pressure. And I think they're going to respond well to that pressure because, you know, after Lane Kiffin left last year, they made it to the Final Four in the playoffs. So, you know, and it wasn't – they didn't lose in blowout fashion either. They lost a very close game to a very good Miami team last year. So I think Pete Golding's going to have his guys ready. I think it's going to be good. I think it's going to be a great game, but I do think Ole Miss is going to win this. I think you can't take out the environment that is Oxford, Mississippi. And I think, yes, LSU might be a slightly better team, but the environment's going to play a massive factor in this. I don't know if Sam Levitt can handle it.
3: Yeah. Basically, if I'm Ole Miss, let Trinidad ball. I think that's just what you need to do. You got Lacey in the backfield. Deuce Alexander's been awesome this year. That first game against Louisville, he was breaking touchdowns the entire time. So this is going to be a fun game. I think it's a matchup of a defense with Ole Miss that's not that good, and their offense is going to carry it. I think it's going to be a shootout. I think it's going to be such a fun game to watch. I'm really, really excited to watch it. And I honestly want Ole Miss to win. I just think LSU is the better defense. They're going to be able to get stops down the stretch in the clutch moments. And I think Sam Levitt's good enough to pass on this Ole Miss defense, if not run the ball.
0: Yeah, I tend to agree with you. Another big game other than LSU and, of course, Ole Miss, we have SMU and Louisville. Now, SMU is good this year. I mean, Jennings looks phenomenal at quarterback this season. He had a great first game, great second game. I think Louisville's quarterback as well. I mean,
3: like, he's awesome.
0: Keenels, he's great. He's amazing. So I think this is going to be a shootout. It's at 3:30. It's in Kentucky. I think it's going to be an interesting game. I think Louisville's going to win this one, though. I think Louisville's the slightly better team.
3: Yeah, I totally agree. I think Lincoln Kindles, I mean, honestly, he's an outside shot of the Heisman. I think he's that good. He was amazing in the first game of the season, and then he continued last week against Villanova. But this is going to be a fun game. This is a huge game in the ACC play, even this early in the season. I'm really excited. I love Kenvin Jennings, and I love Lincoln Kindles. I think Lincoln Kindles is going to – he's just an awesome player to watch. And I think this is the best quarterback Louisville's had in the Jeff Brohm era.
0: Yeah, I tend to agree. Definitely the best quarterback since Lamar Jackson for Louisville. I still would say.
3: Although Tyler Shuck was great, but I actually think Lincoln Kindles has been better than Tyler Shuck was.
0: The eye test tells me he's better than Tyler Shuck. But Tyler Shuck, you know, he had a good game for the Saints. I mean, he had a really good game. It took the Lions to overtime. Who would have suspected that one? Yeah. I think this is going to be an interesting year in college football. I think, you know, the Ohio State-Texas game we just watched, I think, took a chip off of Steve Sarkisian's shoulder. So, I mean, will this be the year, you know, chips are removed from shoulders if Lane Kiffin wins against Ole Miss, his old team? Maybe. Do I see it? I don't. I think Ole Miss, my final score prediction for this game is going to be 34-24 Ole Miss.
3: Yeah, I think LSU is going to win this game 31-28. I think they're just going to get it done down the stretch. They're going to get a big stop on defense in the last 2 minutes of the game.
4: I see LSU winning 24-14. I think it's going to be a really physical game. You know, I think both of these teams have great offenses, but environments like this, they breed turnovers and they breed chaos, and I think it's going to be sort of a little bit of a less scoring game, and I think we're going to see some turnovers, and I think we're going to see some chaos.
2: Yeah, I mean, I got LSU 35-28. As much as I want Ole Miss to win, I just can't see it happening. I know it's going to be in a hostile environment, but LSU is just straight up the better team. And they're going to, you know, win down the stretch. I mean, that's how teams win games in the fourth. And I feel like they have a lot more, I guess, experience, but, like, they're just the better team. I mean, there's no other way to put it.
0: I do think LSU is the better team, but I don't think they have the better quarterback. And I think that's going to make a difference. I don't know if Sam Levitt has ever played in an environment like Ole Miss is going to be this weekend, Oxford, Mississippi. I just don't think.
3: I've seen Sam Levitt play in a playoff game. I think he's ready for the moment. I know Cam Scottaboo carried them in that game, but I don't think Sam Levitt's afraid of the moment. I think he's going to play great as long as this fake shoulder injury that came out is healthy. I think he's been found.
0: Yeah, I don't know. I just feel like a neutral site game. I understand it was a playoff, so it's a bigger game in theory. But I don't know. I just feel like you're going away in the crowd. It's going to be the toughest crowd he's faced all his career. I think that, hands down, without a doubt, is going to be the case. So I think that is going to put some pressure on LSU. But there's not really other great games this week. I mean, we have Texas and UTSA. University of Texas San Antonio. Yeah. Can I just say something? I absolutely hate. I hate the scheduling really bad opponents to, like, kind of boost you up. I understood they scheduled Ohio State, so maybe they're not the example I want. But Indiana, they're a prime example of this. I mean, they took Virginia out of their schedule to be like, well, we could play, you know, three cupcakes and win. I don't like that at all.
3: This is why we're not playing West Virginia this year. It's because everyone wants to schedule cupcakes, because if all that matters is conference play, because if you win your conference, you get into the playoff as a Power Four team. That's why Indiana schedules no one in the regular season, or no one in their non-con. That's why Texas, after this year, isn't playing anyone in their non-conference. The only reason they're playing Ohio State is because they had a contract with them, so they had to fulfill it. But after this year, Texas is going to play no one next year. They're going to play three teams that we could beat.
0: Yeah, I agree. Here's my issue. Here's the biggest issue I have with college football right now, and it's the 12-team college football playoff. I'm not a fan of the 12-team college football playoff. I don't know if that's a hot take. I think it invites more argument. It invites more, you know, we saw what Notre Dame did last season. I mean, if it was a 14 college football playoff, we wouldn't be talking about that. It's just, I don't like that. I think 8 would be the sweet spot. I think 4 was perfect to me, because it was less of a debate about who the top 4 teams were. You could make more of a debate about who the top 12 teams are, right? Like, you can be as angry as you want, like Notre Dame was, and you could, you know, it's just, I don't know. It just bugs me a little bit.
3: It's not that I disagree. I like the fact that we have a bracket now, and it's different than college basketball. It's not like the NCAA tournament where anyone can beat anyone, really. Like, if JMU was never beating Oregon last year, like, that was never going to happen. And then Tulane got rocked in there against Ole Miss. So, like, that's the thing. Like, the group of five school, or the group, yeah, group of, the group of six, I think it's group of six schools now. It used to be the group of five. Group of six schools is, they're just not as good as, unless it's a Boise State with Ashton Gentry. Like, that team could, like, if Maddox Mattson played better in that game, like, that team could have beaten, but JMU and Tulane last year were not good enough to be in that college football playoff.
0: I could hear that argument. I definitely could, but I feel like blowouts have been a common theme throughout all of the college football playoff history. Like, there's been blowouts from 1-4, from 1-2. I mean, TCU made it in, and then they got blown out. That was the worst loss ever.
3: Yeah, and they won a game. Like, think about that. They won a game. So, like, I hate it when people talked about that, like, they didn't deserve to be in. I'm like, dude, they beat Michigan. Like, they clearly deserve to be there. They beat the team that they had to play.
0: Yeah, they showed. I agree with you, Ryan. I've been saying that for years. I always said TCU deserved to be in that playoff spot because they won a playoff game. If they lost that playoff game, then that argument is valid. Once they won the playoff game, it's void. You can't say they didn't belong. They won the game. They won a game. They won the playoff game. So, I don't know. I don't know. I do. It just annoys me. It very much annoys me. But, yeah.
4: I mean, I think it's more of an issue with the committee. Like, I agree with you that I think 12, I like 8. I was a fan of 8 teams. I think, you know, no buys, everybody plays. I liked 8 teams. It felt, you know, not too few, because I like college football. I want there to be more than 3 playoff games. So I was a fan of 8. I think 4 was too small. I mean, you said there's, you know, not as much arguing around who the top 4 teams are. Tell that to Florida State. Tell that to UCF, who claimed they're 2017 national champions. I like the 8, and I think the issue with the scheduling thing that you brought back really is more on sort of how they've decided who gets to be in the playoffs and how, you know, obviously the conference champions are in, but it feels sort of, you know, if you start, it's about the preseason poll, you know, if you're Alabama and you start in the preseason poll at, you know, number 1 and then play, you know, the worst SEC teams and beat, you know, FCS teams for the rest, they're not going to drop you out of that top 12. They're going to give you the spot. And so I think it's how you decide those remaining teams that's ridiculous and is causing also those weak schedules for teams that are consistently ranked high in preseason polls.
0: Yeah, and I see what you're saying. I understand it. And something that's really on my nerves right now is that they're genuinely having discussions to move the format to 24 teams. That would be a travesty, I think.
3: It's going to happen.
0: It would completely devalue bowl games. We would see no one really... I mean, we started to see it in the late 2010s, or the early 2010s, rather. People sitting out bowl games. But now you're getting to this area where bowl games are, like, there's no reason to have them anymore. And it's, you know, it's kind of sad because I think bowl games are a tradition. Like, even the, you know, the Pop-Tarts Bowl, the Duke's Mayo Bowl, all those are fun to watch. Like, you know, they may not be world-class Alabama versus Georgia every year, but they're fun games to watch on a Wednesday during winter break or something like that. Like, I enjoy doing it. Or New Year's Eve or New Year's Day or, you know, I don't know.
3: Yeah. No, I agree. And I think totally the 24 teams, it's too much for football.
0: Mm-hmm.
3: Like, college basketball has found this great, like, now it's now 76, but it was 68 teams.
0: Mm-hmm.
3: That's like the great, I mean, the first day of March Madness is probably like one of the best days of the year. And it's interesting, like, college football just can't find that because there's not enough good teams for them to have that many. Like, 24 teams is too many. The 24th ranked team versus the best team in the country is such a wide margin at this point because of the NIL and that stuff.
0: Yeah, I agree. But it looks like we need to get to our first break. Once we come back, we'll be talking some NFL football, some more football.
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0: Welcome back to the Friday Morning Lineman with Alex, Jordan, Max, and Ryan. Ryan is going to take us away with some housekeeping. Ryan, take it away.
1: 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I guess getting into that, it is Hispanic Heritage Month, so we're going to honor a Hispanic athlete. And today we're doing a Pittsburgh guy, doing Alejandro Villanueva, left tackle for Pittsburgh Steelers for 5 or 6 years. He was a great player, two-time Pro Bowler, but I think the biggest thing is he was in the Army, served for this country. That was the best thing I ever think. I remember watching his E60. It was probably one of the more cool E60s I've watched. He was a great player on top of being someone who served for this country. It was an awesome career. He retired after the 2021 season after he played a year in Baltimore, which is probably not something Pittsburgh fans want to hear, but great player for 7 years and really, more importantly, served for the country, and that's something that's awesome, and we're going to talk about Alejandro Villanueva today.
0: Yeah, definitely, especially serving in the military, coming back, playing football. I mean, that's a feat. I know Max is a Browns fan, so he's probably not the biggest fan of Alejandro Villanueva. But, you know, I'm sure you can respect him, though, Max.
2: No, 100%. I mean, there's nothing to not respect about this guy. He was a great player. I mean, I always love the talent in the league, even if it's, you know, interdivision. I still appreciate that. And again, I mean, serving the country, that's awesome. That's awesome. I mean, he came in the league when he was 27.
0: Mm-hmm.
2: That's also awesome. Like, you don't see that anymore, which, I mean, yeah.
0: I mean, not only that, he came in the league at 27 after serving the military. He also made, like you said, multiple Pro Bowls. I mean, that's an accomplishment and a feat of itself, especially playing on the line. I mean, when you're on the line, you got to be strong. You got to be ready for anything. And, you know, obviously coming off his, you know, military service, you know, he was strong enough. And, you know, he's a very good heartbeat and leader of the Pittsburgh Steelers for a while.
3: I have to say, every time, you know, as a kid, I saw him on TV, you know, whether it was a Steelers ad or, you know, saw him in uniform, saw the sheer size of that guy. And I go, if there's somebody I want protecting my quarterback, it's him. I mean, he was a beast, dude. It was fun to watch him in the sense that you didn't have to watch him. You knew he was doing his job, and he was doing it very well. Like, you watched the blitz come in, you watched the pass rush come in, you didn't even need to look at wherever he was lined up, because you knew he was going to do his job, and there was nothing to worry about.
1: He was 6'9", 320 pounds. That's a ginormous human being.
0: It's a mammoth.
1: Yeah. He's just a great player. He was on the Eagles practice squad, and then the Steelers got him and ended up being a great player for the Steelers for 6 years. It's just crazy to think about. The Eagles could have, like, had him, and then he ended up being two-time Pro Bowler, really good tackle for the Steelers for a long time.
0: Yeah, the worst off Pennsylvania City. I mean, let's be honest, Pittsburgh is better in almost every conceivable way than Philadelphia. I don't know if that's a hot take here.
3: It's a cold take.
0: It's very cold.
3: Only thing Philly has is Rocky. Let's be real.
0: This is true. They also have a lot of historical significance. I'm not going to fight for Philadelphia, but
3: the Liberty Bell too. Sorry,
0: yes.
3: I forgot the Liberty Bell
0: and the Declaration of Independence or something.
3: Yeah, let those go along with each other.
0: The birth of our nation happened in Philadelphia.
2: I guess
1: moving into the we'll now move into the NFL.
0: Yeah.
1: I think this week's going to be great. We obviously Bills Lions last night. Josh Allen's a beast. Jared Goff had a really good game, but the Lions were playing from behind the whole night. At least fantasy game for Jared Goff. But the Bills' best player showed up in this game, James Cook and Josh Allen. They looked awesome. Josh Allen's so good. I think they did a great job opening up that new stadium, and Josh Allen's such a beast.
2: I mean, no argument there. I can't see a world where he doesn't win the MVP. I know it's early in the season, but when you're putting up numbers like this against, I mean, what people think is a good team, I don't really know about the Lions this year, but what people think is a good team, it's just hard to conceive not winning the MVP. I mean, dropping 5 touchdowns a game. Oh, my God. He's so good. Oh, my gosh.
0: Yeah, yeah. Josh Allen is very good. I will not debate that in any way, shape, or form. I think the Lions' defense is kind of subpar this year. I mean, you had Tyler Shuck throw 400 yards on you. So, I mean, how good are you really? But I don't know. The Lions might be decent. I think the Bills are going to be Super Bowl contenders. I think, you know, we said that coming in, but I think now they're proving it. I mean, we said that last year and the year before that. But, you know, I think this year they're really going to be contending for the Super Bowl. And I think the Chiefs are back after what happened on Monday night. So I think it's going to be Chiefs-Bills again. Will Josh Allen finally get over the hurdle that is Patrick Mahomes?
1: No. I don't know. Until he does it, I just don't think – I don't know if he ever will.
0: I tend to agree. And 13 seconds was all it took Patrick Mahomes to get over Josh Allen in the AFC Championship game, which is unbelievable stuff. 13 seconds, he goes down the field and kicks the field goal, ties it, goes to overtime, and wins the game. What? That's you know, I know that's not on Josh Allen, but you did everything there, Josh, and then you still couldn't beat Mahomes. It's got to be debilitating in a way.
3: I think there's going to be some serious discussions to be had after this generation of quarterbacks finishes up their time in the NFL. Because I'm not taking away from anything Mahomes has done. Mahomes has been probably the best quarterback of this generation, but I don't think we give some of these other guys enough credit. I mean, we're sitting here, you know, obviously singing Josh Allen's praises, and he can't win the big one, and we've seen that, and I said that, you know, first show of this year that I don't think he ever will. But there's some serious discussions to be had about how good some of these quarterbacks are. Josh Allen, I mean, he's a phenomenal quarterback. You put him on another team, and we could be looking at – you put him on the Chiefs, and I think he has, you know, as many rings as Mahomes has. I think there's going to be some serious discussions to be had when these guys leave. Again, not taking away from Holmes because I think he is a great quarterback, but about if, you know, they were drafted to different cities, what would these past, you know, 6 years – in the NFL look like?
0: Yeah, it's an interesting thought. I still think, I don't know, I think Mahomes is special. I think he's one of the talents that's going to make the entire team better. He's a good leader, and I think no matter where he goes, he's going to make the team better. And I kind of want to say that about Josh Allen, but I don't think it's to the level of what Patrick Mahomes does.
1: Josh Allen's the best player in football during the regular season, and Patrick Mahomes is the best player in football all the time. So It says a lot, but I don't know. Josh Allen, it seems different this year. He is so locked in. DJ Moore did get hurt, so that's a concern for the Bills. But I think they're going to be so good. They're going to win that division. Josh Allen's on a man on a mission right now. I mean, look, he torched the best defense in football last year, the Texans last week. And then, I mean, the Lions defense is non-existent, but, I mean, he still put up 5 total touchdowns.
0: Yeah, unbelievably great for Josh Allen. But it'll be interesting to see. But we're going to head to, speaking of Patrick Mahomes, Ryan, how did you feel about the game on Monday?
1: I don't want to talk about the game on Monday. That was terrible. The Broncos had a good touchdown drive, and I was like, oh, this is going to be a good game. After that, it went all downhill. They got to pick up Mahomes and then went backwards and on the 5-yard line. They had to kick a field goal from the 16 because Bo Nix fumbled the ball out of bounds. It was Bo Nix's first game back from, like, an injury. Not really, though, because he missed one game last year.
0: Yeah, yeah.
1: So, I don't know. I was kind of annoyed, but it's week one. Stuff happens. As long as they got to get back on track this week, it doesn't get easier because you got to play the Jaguars, who looked phenomenal. I know they played the Browns, but Trevor Lawrence looked phenomenal in that game.
0: Yeah, and the Browns also did not look good. Deshaun Watson did not look good. And Max, what are your feelings about the Browns so far this year? I know you were kind of hopeful on them. You were kind of high on them.
2: I don't really know about those hopes anymore. That was one of the saddest games that I've ever watched in my life. I would rather have watched paint dry than watch that game. I just can't fathom how someone is that bad at their position and gets paid that much money and has not gotten benched yet. He is so bad. I mean, I don't really know how true this is. Like, I was watching the game, but according to PFF, he got sacked 5 times. None of those 5 sacks got credited to any of the O-linemen. they were all credited to Deshaun Watson.
4: It's terrible.
2: He does nothing right. I mean, if he's listening to this, I hate him. I don't think he should be in the league. He's an awful person. He's an awful football player. And I just really hope that Shador can start so the Browns can still be bad, but, you know, be a little more fun to watch, you know, easier to cheer for than to cheer for Deshaun. But their whole team looked awful. I know the Jags are good. I mean, I'm still not super high on them, but their whole team looked awful. No yeah. run game, no pass game, no defense. There's just not a lot of hope here.
3: I love what Mike Tomlin said after the game. You know, as a coach of the Pittsburgh Steelers, as a Steelers fan, all of his sayings, you know, got to me. But love what he said after the game. What was it like? As my friend Juju Smith-Schuster used to say,
2: "The Browns are the Browns."
3: Yep. And I mean that game was the epitome of that. I was, you know, after all you've been saying, Max, about how good they might be as a Pittsburgher, as a Steeler fan, I'm like, please don't let that be true. And a little part of my heart, you know, can take a little breather now, knowing that I don't have to deal with the Cleveland Browns being good.
2: I mean, I hope they lose by 50 this week. they play Baker Mayfield, who I still don't understand the decision to let him go. So I hope he has 700 yards and 10 touchdowns and just absolutely dismantles them.
0: Yeah, the decision to let Baker Mayfield go was one of the weirdest decisions in football in recent memory. Because he won you a playoff game after 20-plus years of not making the playoffs, after not having any relevance. He brings you back. Everyone's kind of around this Browns team and saying, wait a second, we're building something here. They make the divisional round and give the Chiefs a fight. I mean, that game was very close.
2: Should have been.
0: It's just, and then you get rid of him. I know he had a rough season. But you give up on him after one rough season, then you bring in Deshaun Watson, who's coming off of several injuries. He did have several injuries in Houston, minus all the stuff. It just makes no sense to me.
1: There is a realistic world where they're a Daniel Sorensen non-called targeting penalty away from winning that game.
0: Yes.
1: That is unreal to think about. But the Browns are, I mean, letting Baker go. Look, I mean, look at the contract Baker just got. And then you got... I just doesn't make much sense. The Browns' rationale for getting rid of Baker and then bringing in Deshaun Watson, who just had all that drama, made no sense.
0: Mm-mm.
1: It was never the right move. Baker should have never played through what the shoulder injury he had. He was playing through an injury that, like, hindered his performance mightily, and it was the only reason the Browns got rid of him. He just sat out that year. The Browns would have been back. Like, that's how much Baker wanted to play. He was playing through a shoulder injury mm-hmm. that no one should be playing through.
2: I mean, no one in that front office makes any sense mm-hmm. at all. I think they should fire. Literally, I think they should find some way to fire their owner, Jimmy Haslam. He's a disgrace to football and a disgrace to sports. And they should fire Andrew Berry and Todd Monken. Oh, my. Todd Monken. Just awful, awful showing.
3: <His one name. laughs>
2: He just made zero. Okay, I can't put, you know, the whole blame on him because, you know, the offense sucks. But I was expecting a little more from, you know, some creativity, you know, at least like changing the game plan up during the game. He stayed the same the whole game, which I don't know. There's not a lot going on for this team.
0: Well, he made Hugh Jackson look like a mastermind on the offensive side of the ball. I don't know. I understood why the Browns kind of made that. I did at the time because Deshaun Watson was kind of the better quarterback. Yes. But on the other hand, you don't know how it's going to pan out. You know how Baker's panning out. He's on your team. He's in your organization. He's not going to cost you as much as Deshaun Watson would have because Deshaun Watson was going to have all this upside. So, and then all the drama stuff, and then it was such a bad move. It was like the most Browns move in all of sports. It was like nothing else made sense. Let's do something the Browns would do. And let's do that. And then since then, it's been downhill. And I think that has set them back like 7 years. I mean, I don't see them competing for a while.
2: I would rather him have just kept Jacoby Brissett.
1: Yes. Well,
2: I really enjoyed that team. Their record wasn't good, but I loved that team a lot.
0: Mm-hmm.
1: That was, speaking of Jacoby, I mean, the Cardinals look really good this week.
2: He's the most underrated quarterback. Everyone always doubts him every year. then he'll always have a solid showing, mm-hmm. and people are always shocked. I don't get it. He's a good quarterback. He's just not the flashiest.
1: He was the guy when Brady went down and Garoppolo didn't play through an injury. He came in, and I was like, why is this guy good, too? Like, yeah. It made me feel like, why are the Pats good at everything? And then he, like, was a backup for a long time, didn't really play a ton, and then he started with the Browns. I thought he played well. I know they were, like, 3-7 at the time, but I thought he played pretty well, which was – it was a little interesting. I remember you guys got Flacco when Watson went down, and Flacco was great for the 1 year, but
0: – yeah. I used to think Jimmy Garoppolo was going to be something special. I don't know if that was a crazy take, because when he went to, like, San Fran from the Patriots, he was, like, on fire. Well, yeah, like, he was doing crazy things.
1: He was good for, like, 2 years, and then that Super Bowl happened, and he was done. Like, it felt like he would just turn into, like, the biggest, like, I'm really scared what he's going to do with the ball.
0: Right.
2: So, I mean, Kyle Shanahan can make anyone look good.
0: Well, that's true, too.
1: Look at Mac Jones.
0: But I feel like, because we remember the few years the 49ers have been bad in the past 15, the few years. Jimmy Garoppolo gets traded midseason, and I think they were, like, 2-10 or you correct me if I'm wrong. Then they go like 5-1 when he's at the helm. As soon as they trade for him, it was ridiculously good. So I don't know. I used to think Jimmy Garoppolo was going to be something special, but you know he didn't turn out well at all. Steelers Patriots this week. I know Ryan, you're kind of down on the Pats this year. You're not really hopeful for them.
1: I think the Patriots are terrible. I really don't think they're very good. I know they made the Super Bowl last year. J.J. Brown getting hurt only hurts them more and more. Their defense is good. I don't trust Drake May. I really don't trust Drake May at all. I think they're going to win this week. The Steelers are terrible, too. But the Steelers played the Falcons last week, so that helped.
0: You're throwing around this word terrible. Like, all the teams are terrible. I don't think the Patriots are that bad. I think they had one bad game. But I don't think... Here's my thing. Yes, they only put up 10 points. And I understand that may be viewed as ineptitude on offense. However, it's week one. A lot of teams put up 10 points. We saw the Broncos do it.
2: I mean, and it's that Seattle defense. I mean... That Seattle defense, no question, top three in the league.
0: Yes.
2: I mean, I will say Patriots don't look great. I don't have that much hope for them, but it's still early. It's too early to judge on anything like that. So, I mean, I wouldn't be that shocked. I mean, however this, you know, Patriots-Steelers game goes this weekend.
0: Yeah, I could see it go either way. I mean, the Steelers-Patriots games are usually close. Unless we're talking about the AFC Championship game in, 2016, where it was like 34-13 or something ridiculous. They're usually close. They're usually competitive. And I don't think this one's going to be any different. And correct me if I'm wrong, the Steelers won last year against the Patriots, you know? They won.
1: They did. They beat them 21-14. They turned the Pats over 5 times.
0: And I think the Steelers have a better team this year than they did last year. So I think I do think the Steelers are actually going to win this one. I think the Patriots are going to walk away from this one being 0-2, putting them in a hole to start the season after being in the Super Bowl last year. So I don't know. The Patriots are interesting this year. I don't see them doing much, but they're going to be a playoff team. I don't see them missing the playoffs this season.
3: As a Steelers fan, I had this one marked on my calendar with a not a bright red L, but I didn't have high expectations for this game going into the season with, a year older Aaron Rodgers. And I understand they didn't play anybody, down the stretch last year, but I thought the Patriots looked good last year. I thought Drake May looked good last year. And then they came out and did whatever that was against the Seahawks. And I, looked back at the schedule and circled that this game coming up on Sunday. We're in for an interesting game. We have the Patriots with something to prove after that week one loss to Seattle. So, not just something. I mean, they have a lot to prove. They frankly embarrassed themselves. Not that it was that bad of a loss, but, coming off of... It's a Super Bowl rematch, and you lose pretty handedly week one. I think... The Steelers are dealing with their own set of issues. Still looking for a quarterback. Joey Porter Jr. Don't even get me started on that fiasco. So there's holes in the secondary even more so than usual. I think this is going to be a close game. I really do. I think it's going to be one to watch throughout the league because I think this will give you a good glimpse into what the rest of the Patriots season will look like. And whether or not the Steelers can actually be competitive this year.
1: Yeah, I actually do think it's going to be a good game. I think the Steelers are going to – it's going to be an ugly game because that's what Steelers football is, ugly. But I can't say the Steelers are terrible because they're never going to be terrible. They always end up being good.
3: Mediocre.
1: They've never been bad in my life, so I can't really say they're – going to be terrible. But I actually do think this is going to be a fun game to watch from if you love watching ugly football, running the football. I think it's going to be like a 16-13 type of game. Like, that would not surprise me in the slightest.
2: Yeah, I mean, even last week watching the Steelers, that was almost worse than the Browns game, in my opinion. That was some ugly, ugly football. If I was a Steelers fan, I wouldn't be happy with that. I mean, barely beating. I know I can't
3: at
2: be talking.
3: At least we won.
2: I know I can't be talking. But like having that close of a game against Cooper Rush is not that great.
0: I mean, he's better than Deshaun Watson right now.
2: No, I think everyone is. I think there are 50
1: Max
2: quarterbacks.
1: Max thinks he's a better NFL quarterback than Deshaun Watson.
3: He might be.
2: I think I could be. But the Steelers having that close of a game, I'm not shocked because they're always like that. Their offense is never good. Their defense is always great. And that just goes to ugly football. And I think it's going to be an ugly game.
3: Yeah, I did not feel reassured after that, as you said. Ugly win versus the Falcons. Aaron Rodgers looks, he
1: looks old.
3: He looks old. Yeah, he looks his age. Sorry, dad, whatever. It's make or break for both of these teams, not in the sense that the season's over, but both of these teams have to show their fan bases and the national media that they have something. And I think this game's going to go down to the wire. I see the Steelers winning it off of, three Boswell field goals. I see it being, 16-10. But it's going to be a close game, and I do believe it's going to be an ugly game, and it's going to be a tough watch, but a fun watch.
0: Give me 21-14 Steelers. I think there's going to be touchdowns, but I don't think they're going to be. It's not going to be a shootout by any means. But I think 21-14 Steelers.
1: Same as last year. I like it. I'm going to give it. I'm going to stick with 16-13. I think the Steelers are going to. I don't know. I think the Patriots are actually going to beat the Steelers this week. It could go either way. 16-13. I think the Pats get it done just because they're at home. I think they're going to be able to run the football a little bit. We'll see though. I don't know. I'm very tempted to pick the Steelers.
2: I got the Steelers 17-10. That New England play calling last week was
0: McDaniels.
2: Atrocious.
0: It was
2: Oh,
0: bad.
2: My gosh. I think the Steelers defense is going to eat them alive.
0: Mm-hmm. I agree. Now, let's predict another game here. I feel like we're having a good time doing this. Let's do Jags and Broncos.
1: Yeah, I have a feeling the Broncos are going to bounce back. I think the defense, I hope they had the tackling dummies out this week because Lord knows the Broncos needed them. They couldn't make a tackle if their life depended on it. But I think they're going to win 24-21. I think it's being a game. They're going to win. Will Lutz can kick a game-winning field goal.
2: I really don't know how to go with this game. I mean, obviously the Jags looked unreal last week, but that's the same thing as playing the Pitt Panthers. I mean, honestly, that would have probably been a bigger challenge. And I still like the Broncos. I like the 24-21 Broncos. I mean, last week, like to forget that.
1: Throw it in the garbage.
2: Week one, whole new week at home. I think they get it done. I think Broncos get it done 24-21.
0: I am going to differ. I think the Jaguars are going to win it. The Jaguars have scored 23 points in 12 straight games. So they have an offense that's electric. Now, do I think the Broncos offense will match that? If they play in any way, shape, or form like they played last week, no. I mean, they played bad. But do I think it'll be close? Do I think they will score more than 20? Yes. I think it's going to be a 31-28 game in favor of the Jaguars. I think Trevor Lawrence is a much better quarterback than Bo Nix. So I think that's going to influence the game in several ways. So give me the Jags.
3: These are two teams coming off of very different weeks. Jaguars, cakewalk. Broncos, took the Chiefs. I actually think that benefits the Broncos. The Broncos have seen tough competition this year. It wasn't just pretty much the Jaguars week one were just running practice drills. So I think that the Broncos, they're a little more weathered. I know it's only

0: I'll
1: give you a perfect example.
0: One game?
1: Who lost to the Bills last year and who beat the Bills last year? The Jaguars didn't beat the Bills.
0: They were carried by defense last year.
2: It's a team sport.
1: Bo Nix played amazing in that game.
0: Yes. Trevor Lawrence played amazing against the Bills, and then look what happened. His defense failed him. He led a good fourth quarter drive.
1: Like, they lost 27-24.
0: No, Ryan, I'm not going to buy this. Trevor Lawrence is a better quarterback than Bo Nix. Bo Nix is good. Bo Nix is underrated. I will subscribe to that thought process. I won't subscribe that he's better than Trevor Lawrence. I won't. I refuse.
1: I just don't see it.
0: I know I have some sentimentality for Trevor Lawrence, as he did beat Alabama 44-16 in the 2018-2019 national title game, where we stomped Nick Saban out of the building, and we won the national title game. And that is my antithesis of why I like Trevor Lawrence.
1: He can't get enough of Georgia Southern versus Clemson this week.
0: Listen to me. We won. A win's a win. Sloppy W or not, it's a win. Okay? We beat Georgia Southern. We're moving on to UNC's Bill Belichick. And we're going to win. We're going to win by two scores, two touchdowns.
1: Yeah, hopefully. I mean, I don't like Bill Belichick, so.
0: I mean, he has his issues. He's still one of the greatest minds of all time. And
1: he's a great coach.
0: And speaking of Bill Belichick, do you see he got thwarted from the Hall of Fame induction this year?
1: Well, that made no sense. That was something that
2: was awful.
1: I don't like Bill Belichick, but you can respect him. I understand he had Tom Brady, but he won 6 Super Bowls. The guy's a Hall of Famer.
0: He had his issues, and yes, he had some scandals. Okay, fine.
3: Some?
0: Yes.
1: A lot.
0: He had a lot of scandals.
1: But so did T.O.
0: So, yes. Well, this is true. So, to not put him in the Hall of Fame is kind of crazy to me. I think you're... Like, what? Especially first ballot. Like, he's a first ballot Hall of Famer. That's crazy.
3: He definitely is.
0: Yeah. Yeah. Even if you don't like Bill Belichick, you can agree that he's a first ballot.
2: That's just an awful look for the NFL, in my opinion.
1: Well, that's why they changed the Hall of Fame process because of that. Because they're like, why is Bill Belichick not in the Hall of Fame?
0: Yeah. That's so crazy. I just can't believe that happened. Like, I would have thought Bill Belichick, Tom Brady, unanimously. And no matter
1: exactly. What. I totally agree.
0: Like, no matter what, no ifs, ands, or buts, nothing about scandals. But looks like that's all we have for time here today. Thank you for listening to the Friday Morning Lineman. We will see you next week.
4: 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Want to hang?
5: It's September 18th. I'm Harry Bowser, and this is your WPTS Radio News Update. President Trump says he's undecided on whether or not to annihilate the Iranian regime. In an interview with Axios, Trump reportedly said, quote, "I have a big decision coming up. Do I want to go in and annihilate them, or do I not?" End quote. The interview comes as a UN human rights panel says they have reasonable grounds to believe the U.S. committed war crimes in Iran. The two Los Angeles news crew members killed in a helicopter crash this week are set to be honored in Washington, D.C. The fallen journalist's memorial will recognize reporter Eliana Moreno and pilot George Marcino, who died Tuesday when their helicopter crashed while covering a deadly bus collision. Some residents in the Hill District are sharing concerns over proposed changes to PRT bus routes. Seniors at the K. Leroy Urvis Towers say they fear the updates to the transit system will limit their ability to get to medical appointments and take other necessary trips. PRT has pitched a plan that includes eliminating downtown stops from the bus Route 81 and would shift the path taken by Route 83 between downtown and the south side. Once again, I'm Harry Bowser, and this has been your WPTS Radio News Update.
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7: 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It is 10:02 a.m., a cloudy morning here in Oakland, and I am back once again to give you some wonderful tunes this morning. We've got some good stuff this week. It is worth noting that WPTS Radio has begun our Hispanic Heritage Month DJ Spotlight, so you will be hearing

some great music soon from some really great Hispanic artists and Hispanic American artists. So keep an eye out for that. You'll know it when you hear it. So once again, my name is DJ CD. 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

Hello, hello. My name is DJ CD, and you are listening to Orbit here on WPTS Radio. The songs that you just heard from Last to First were Saved by a Waif by Always, Okay, Meet Me Underwater by Jay Som, Someday by Club 8, Young Adult Friction by The Pains of Being Pure at Heart, and Sorry Again by Velocity Girl. I can already tell that The Pains of Being Pure at Heart is going to be like my band this fall. Like I get obsessed with like a different band every fall, and I think this time it's going to be Pains of Being Pure at Heart. So get ready to hear a lot from them. My apologies. Let's talk about the weather. It is currently 71 degrees here in Pittsburgh, a high of 78 and a low of 63 today. There was rain predicted, but seems like that's no longer the case. Over the weekend, going to be a high of 77 and 75 on Saturday and Sunday, and lows of 59 and 65 degrees. So, seems like it's going to be kind of the same as it's been the last few days, although yesterday it was very humid. And coming up this week, it's going to be very rainy, but also temps are going to go down, so hopefully not quite as humid and muggy and disgusting. I'm so ready for sweater weather. I'm so ready for it to stop being so disgustingly hot all the time. So, hey, here's hoping. WPTS is your home for Pitt football on the radio this season. Tune in tonight. Tonight at 7:30 as the Panthers host the Syracuse Orange in their first ACC matchup of the year. I apologize. Not sure if that's correct. I think Pitt did play last night. My bad. Well, in other news, this Wednesday at 9 p.m., tune in to WPTS Radio for a performance from Pittsburgh-based disc jockey Bus Crates. We've got some great stuff coming up for you. As I mentioned, it's our Hispanic Heritage Month spotlight here at WPTS Radio. So we've got some great electronic stuff coming up here from some Hispanic artists. So do not touch that dial. Once again, my name is DJ CD. You're listening to Orbit here on WPTS Radio. I'll talk to you soon. Bye-bye.

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My name is DJ CD, and you are listening to Orbit here on WPTS Radio. The songs that you just heard from Last to First were Contacto Cero by Maya and Octe, Gorgeous by Isabella Love Story, Bunny is a Rider by Caroline Polachek, remixed by Doss, I Got a Feeling by Amore, and Girls My Age by EQ. I really love that Caroline Polachek remix. Bunny is a Rider, in my opinion, probably one of the greatest pop songs ever made, and I even love it in remix form, so that says a lot about it to me, I think. It is Hispanic Heritage Month, and we are celebrating here at WPTS Radio until October 15th. 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We are also on Instagram at WPTS Radio. We've got some emo coming up here, which is not always my wheelhouse, but I think we've got some really great tracks coming up here, so don't touch that dial. Once again, my name is DJ CD. You are listening to Orbit here on this wonderful, gloomy Friday, September morning. I flunked that really hard. My name is DJ CD. You're listening to Orbit here on WPTS Radio. And hey, I'll talk to you soon. Bye-bye.

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0: September 15th to October 15th, Hispanic Heritage Month is observed in the United States. 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

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The songs that you just heard from Last to First were Moving Out by First Day Back, Grayscale by Jejun, Al Final by Circus End, Where Are the Birds by My Point of View, not of view, but of you, and Dog Song by Sweet Pill. We had some great emo tracks there. That track from Circus End, that was a really great track from a Hispanic band, which is to say that this month is Hispanic Heritage Month here at WPTS Radio until October 15th. We are spotlighting our favorite Hispanic musicians and athletes, so stay tuned to 92.1 FM for more. And it's worth noting that this Wednesday at 9 p.m., you can tune in for a performance from Pittsburgh-based disc jockey Bus Crates on our weekly live show. Let's talk about the weather. It is currently 72 degrees outside and cloudy. High of 78, low 63 today. Over the weekend, it's going to be 78 and 75 as your highs and 59, 65 as your lows on Saturday and Sunday with some rain possible. Looks like all next week it's going to rain and also cool down a bit, which if you listen to this show, you know I cannot wait for it to cool down. So hopefully that does happen, even if it means we get some rain. Got some more stuff coming up for you here. We're going back to, actually it was going to be electronic, but you know what? We're going to switch it up a bit. We're going to get some good alternative rock in here. Got some more stuff from a Hispanic band as well, so don't touch that dial. It's going to be some good, good stuff. Once again, my name is DJ CD. You are listening to Orbit here on WPTS Radio. I will talk to you soon. Bye-bye.

0: Another party, I guess. All I ever hear from over there is underrepresented artists, new music, and a variety of genres. I guess I should finally ask what they're playing. Hey, are you here about the noise? Yeah, I'm sorry. I just have WPTS radio playing at my house.
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My name is DJ CD. You are listening to Orbit here on WPTS Radio. The songs that you just heard from Last First were Another Second Chance by Rocket, Guru by Los Mundos, Lilith Song by Pretty Sick, Hanging by a Moment by Slow Pulp, and Shine On by 9 Million. 9 Million was just in town. Unfortunately, I did not get to catch them, but they are so, so good. I first found out about them when I saw them open for Ethel Kane. And if you know me, you know I love Rocket. They are one of my favorite bands right now, and Another Second Chance is such a good song. Once again, it is Hispanic Heritage Month from now until October 15th. We are spotlighting our favorite Hispanic musicians and athletes, so stay tuned to 92.1 FM for more. 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And we're also on Instagram at WPTSradio. It is a cloudy, gloomy day here in Oakland, but that's fine because I'm just trying to bring you the best music that I can. So once again, my name is DJ CD. 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We got some electronic pop coming up. Excited for you to hear it. I will talk to you soon. Bye-bye.

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It's the music of the future. Boom, boom, boom, boom, boom, boom. What's that, Globnar? My friend from Rigel 7? Boom, boom, boom, boom, boom, boom. Sorry. The music of the future and of the present. Whoop, whoop.

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The songs that you just heard from Last to First were Cartagena by Reina Tropical, Coqueta by Coqueta, Infinito by Mintfield, Lonely and Gorgeous by Tommy February 6, and Muñeca Mecánica by Valgur. Shout out to DJ Music, one of my closest friends, for putting me on to Tommy February 6. I freaking love her. One more time, it is Hispanic Heritage Month, so we are spotlighting our favorite Hispanic musicians and athletes here at WPTS Radio. 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It's 11:55, which means my show is just about over. So I've got one more track for you. It's going to be from Rocket Ship, who are such a lovely band. I'm excited for you to hear that track. But until next week, once again, my name is DJ CD. 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Bye-bye.

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1: It's September 18th. I'm Xavier Finch, and this is your WPTS Radio News Update. President Trump will make an announcement on health care later today at the White House. The event will reportedly be focused on Medicaid drug prices. Later, Trump will head to his golf course in Virginia before going to Camp David for the weekend. The sole holdout juror in the Lindsay Clancy triple murder trial in Massachusetts, Michael P. Duranville, said he didn't have any doubts that she deliberately killed her children. Duranville said, based on all the physical evidence, key witnesses, and what the prosecution presents, he thought it was enough proof that she knew exactly what she was doing and had planned it. The Jewish Federation of Greater Pittsburgh is commenting on an alleged terror attack that was interrupted by the FBI. Agents arrested 21-year-old Jonathan Kramer at a hotel in Cranberry Township last Saturday as he planned to carry out a mass casualty event in the name of ISIS, according to investigators. Investigators will not say what specific locations were being targeted by Kramer, but they did include synagogues, according to authorities. I'm Xavier, and this has once again been your radio news update.
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0: Hello, hello. You are listening to the Brains of the Operation here on WPTS Radio with me, DJ Thing. And the joke there is that I'm a communications major, so you can trust me. I've got a very interesting set for you today. I don't really know how to describe it, but I think if you like cool music, you maybe should stick around. I'll be on air for the next 2 hours if you care to join me on this beautiful journey through time and space and music. 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

hello. You are listening to the Brains of the Operation here on WPTS Radio. And you just heard Mi Negrita by Devenda Banhart, Vampire Cowgirl by Telenovela, Yamar by Dry Bread, and Holy Calamity Bear Witness to by Handsome Boy Modeling School. Handsome Boy Modeling School made two incredible albums and then dropped off the face of the earth. And every day I mourn that fact. 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

0: This is WPTS Radio. And yeah, we're underground. Yes, she acts like a
1: princess. I said to her, I said, if that's how you feel, I don't know what you mean, she said. I said, oh, yes, you do. She knew all about it. To cut a long story short. I said to her, I said,
2: so now make yourself
1: I don't know what you feel. I said, oh, word. I don't know what you mean, she said. I said, oh, what you do. She always.

Okay.

Hello, hello. You are listening to the Brains of the Operation here on WPTS Radio. And you just heard Mogadon Coffee Morning by the Advisory Circle, Do You Feel About the Same by R. Stevie Moore, Sweetest Talk by Habibi, I've Been Mean by Eves Jarvis, and Take Me for a Little While by the Royal Jesters. I've Been Mean is maybe one of the best songs in the entire world. Many people are saying this. It was released in 2025, and it sounds like it's from 50 years earlier. It's incredible. Real quick, looking at the weather, though, it's currently 73 degrees and cloudy outside. We're going to get up to a high of 78 today, with the sun predicted to come out around 3 and stay out for the rest of the day. All right. I have more tunes coming up for you in just a second. 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
1: I'm going to dedicate this song

hello. You are listening to the Brains of the Operation here on WPTS Radio. And you just heard Sweetest Thing on This Side of Heaven by Papa Bear and His Cubs, Velvet Gloves and Spit by Timber Timber, Melty Caramello by Divino Nino, and I'm Your Puppet by James and Bobby Purify. Velvet Gloves and Spit is 101% Leonard Cohen, and I love it dearly, like old man synthy Leonard Cohen when he kind of sounded like Frank Zappa sometimes. Also, the title of that song is from a Neil Diamond album, so the more you know. But real quick, I also just want to remind you that WPTS Radio is with you wherever you go. 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
1: It's September 18th. I'm Perry Bowser, and this is your WPTS Radio News Update. A Republican congresswoman is accusing President Trump of going too far with federal immigration enforcement operations. A new campaign ad by Florida Republican Maria Elvira Salazar addresses the president and says, the same Hispanics who helped you get to the White House in 2024 feel betrayed today. Gas prices jumped again overnight, with AAA putting today's new national average at $4.46 a gallon for regular unleaded fuel. That's up 3 cents from yesterday and 40 cents from where we were a month ago. AAA also reports record high diesel prices of $6.44 today, up a nickel from Thursday. Some residents in the Hill District are sharing concerns over proposed changes to BRT bus routes. Seniors at the K. Leroy Irvis Towers say they fear the updates to the transit system will limit their ability to get to medical appointments and take other necessary trips. PRD has pitched a plan that includes eliminating downtown stops from the bus Route 81 and would shift the path taken by Route 83 between downtown and the south side. Once again, I'm Perry Bowser, and this has been your WPTS Radio News Update.
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dedicated to the city and people of San Francisco, who may not know it, but they are beautiful, and so is their city. This is a very personal song, so if you cannot understand it, particularly my friends in Budapest, save up all your bread and fly Translav Airways to San Francisco, USA. Then maybe you'll understand the song. It will be worth it, if not for the sake of this song, but for the sake of your own peace of mind. So, I'll meet you in San Francisco, or for those of you in Budapest, San Francisco-ban találkozunk.

Hello, hello. You are listening to the Brains of the Operation here on WPTS Radio. And you just heard San Franciscan Nights by Gabor Szabo, The Vanishing American Family by Scuba Z, Hannah Leave Your Man by Wyatt Waddell, and I Don't Care by Los Dug Dugs. Fun fact about Los Dug Dugs, they released one album in 1975 and then one album in 2015. If you ask me, that's the way to do it. And real quick, I just want to remind you that it's Hispanic Heritage Month. 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And I have some more coming up for you in just a moment. 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
0: That's a great idea, buddy.
1: Crank that.

Hello, hello. You are listening to the Brains of the Operation here on WPTS Radio. And you just heard La Llorona by Devochka. You Say You Are My Friend by Ghetto Brothers. Eos Kiren Sangre by Varsovia. And Electricity by The Avalanches. So this is the part of the show where we get to talk about everybody's favorite hockey team, the Pittsburgh Penguins. The prospect tournament was this past week, and the Pens went 2-1. There was a shootout win, which is rare for us, and a fair bit of scrapping from all players. Training camp started yesterday, and I'm still honestly a little alarmed at our concerningly high number of forwards and right-handed defensemen. If you play lefty, you might have to go put on your Pens jersey and report to PPG Paints. I'm not sure, but I guess we'll find out. But oh my gosh, that's enough about sports. We have more music to get into. 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

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You are listening to the Brains of the Operation here on WPTS Radio. And you just heard Outro by Dile Que No Me Maten, Rojo by Los Pepes, Reservoir Park by The Duchess and the Duke, and Fantastic Man by William Onyebor. Real quick, looking at the weather, it's currently 73 degrees and cloudy outside. Looking to get up to a high of 77 today, with the sun's coming out around 3 and staying out for the rest of the day. But we're currently in the home stretch, and I implore you to stay tuned. 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

0: to ask you a few questions.
1: That's very important.
2: Do you know who I am?
3: I don't know.
2: Is it true?
3: I don't know.
4: Are you being coy?
3: Well, I don't know.
5: Don't get me mad.
4: We only want to ask you a couple of questions.
6: Do you know him?
7: I really don't know.
4: Who else was with you?
3: I don't know.
5: What does that mean?
7: I don't know. I really don't know.
8: Do you think I had something to do with this?
5: Don't be afraid. You understand?
4: I'm trying to help, that's all. But you must cooperate.
9: What?

0: you have anything to say?
1: I don't know.
2: I need some information.
3: I want you to tell me the truth.
4: I want to just be able to trust you. You know, it's about trust.
5: You understand?
1: I don't know.
0: Sometimes I don't know all the answers.
6: Perhaps this photograph will refresh your memory.
7: Who else was with you?
8: Do you think I had something to do with this?
9: Don't be afraid. You understand? I'm trying to help, that's all. But you must cooperate.

0: heard your question.
1: Can you help me? Can you help me?
2: What's your opinion?
1: What do we do now?
3: You realize the danger that you and your friend at risk.
4: Try to understand what is happening to you.
5: Don't you remember?
6: I know.
7: I know.
8: 1, 2, 3, 4.
9: Do you think I had something to do with it?

0: What do you want?
1: I need some information.
2: You don't understand.
0: I absolutely refuse.
3: The Allegheny County Department of Human Services offers a number of resources for members of the LGBTQ+ community. 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

0: Hello, hello. You are listening to the Brains of the Operation on WPTS Radio. And you just heard The Nightingale by Julie Cruz, Morning Sun by Dave Bixby, My Baby is Coming Back to Me by Abner J, and I Don't Know by Wax Taylor. That's going to do it for today, unfortunately. Thank you so much for hanging out with me on this beautiful Friday afternoon, listening to all this fun music with me. I hope you have a great rest of your day and a great weekend, and I will see you next week, same time, same place. This has been The Brains of the Operation with me, DJ Thing, on WPTS Radio.
1: 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If safe to tell others.

couples relieved after a black bear that was eating their pet chickens was safely captured and moved. Nikki and Ward Hopeman say the bear got to three of their birds before they contacted the Pennsylvania Game Commission for help. Wardens were able to trap the bear and relocate it to Perry County. I'm Sam, and this has once again been your WPTS Radio News Update.

0: the Andrew Alden Ensemble will be live scoring the 1932 silent horror film Vampyr on Sunday, October 11th at 7 p.m. The screening and performance will be held at the Harris Theater, located at 809 Liberty Avenue. 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
2: Hello, and welcome back to Vital Murder.
3: Hello, everyone. We are back for another week.
2: Yes, we are back, and, you know, you might be wondering, what's the country of the week?
3: I'm wondering that, and I am the DJ.
2: Well, let me tell you.
3: Yay!
2: The country of the week is Fiji.
3: Yes.
2: Yes.
3: We thought, you know, maybe it's getting a little bit colder. We're getting into fall. Let's think about the tropicalness of Fiji and learn some awesome artists.
2: Yes, and if you're wondering where is Fiji, Fiji is in Oceania, which means it's sort of near Australia, but there's tons of other countries that are in that region that are not Australia.
3: So much water in between. It's
2: lots of
3: water. Crazy.
2: And salty water.
3: You want to know what else has water?
2: What?
3: The Pittsburgh skies. Let's get into the weather, everyone. It is 75 degrees right now. A little bit cloudy. It looks like it isn't going to rain, but once again, you never know with Pittsburgh. So just watch out. But other than that, it's a pretty nice day.
2: Yeah, I would say so. I feel like the humidity was really high earlier.
3: Yeah.
2: But it has gone down.
3: Yeah.
2: And that's beautiful.
3: It really is.
2: I think that's truly beautiful. And I saw it's going to rain a lot this week, so hopefully that will cool things down.
3: Yeah, I want it to be warm still, but I'm ready to accept that fall is coming, and that's okay, and the leaves are going to get beautiful, and life is going to get beautiful.
2: So true. Okay, we're going to get back to the music, and we hope you guys enjoy. We have tons of music left, and it's actually pretty cool.
3: Yes.

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4: No.
5: But what if I want to listen to corporate radio instead? Whatever you say, Ben.
6: Hello, everyone. Thank you so much for tuning in to Vital Murder.
7: Yes, hello.
6: And for this break, I thought that I would ask my DJ counterpart a question that was brought up to me the other day, and I think it's really important, just considering the state of the world.
7: This is a question I have not heard, by the way.
6: Julia.
7: Yeah.
6: How many chickens do you think there are in the entire world?
7: That's a good question.
6: Thank you. Shout out Alyssa. This is from her.
7: I feel like there's like gotta be more chicken than people.
6: Okay.
7: Like I would say that because it's like chickens, there's just like more of them at one point in time because they live for like shorter periods.
6: I mean, I agree. Yes.
7: I'm gonna have to say like 12 billion chickens.
6: Final answer?
7: 13 billion chickens.
6: 26.5 to 33 billion chickens in the world. Think about how many chickens are consumed daily.
7: Wow.
6: I think there was something, I actually can't remember the fact, but also think about if everyone had to fight the amount of chickens that there are. Like if you divided the amount of chickens by the amount of humans in the world,
7: yes.
6: I think it would be roughly like 8 to 10 chickens.
7: Per one person?
6: Per one person. I don't know if that math is right.
7: I don't think you could survive that.
6: You don't think you could fight 10 chickens?
7: It depends. Like, are they violent chickens?
6: Wait, it's not 8 to 10. It's probably 6 to 7 chickens. I have to be so honest. I think I could fight 6 to 7 chickens.
7: I think I could fight them unless they were like rabid and like crazy.
6: No, they're just chickens.
7: They're just like chickens. Like,
6: but
7: yeah.
6: We'll say for the sake of the experiment, the chickens are a little bit vicious. They also want to win. But they are chickens at the end of the day.
7: Their
6: brains are a lot smaller. And also, they're about a foot tall.
7: I do think you could just like, you know.
6: I was going to say, I do think you could.
7: Yeah, we're not.
6: If you need to.
7: Yeah, yeah, yeah. But I
6: wouldn't.
7: I think their beaks would be sharp, though.
6: Yeah, that is true.
7: And like their feet.
6: And then the second part to the question is, can you think of any animal that is around the size of a chicken that there are more in the world?
7: Around the size of a chicken?
6: Like, do you think there are more like, or just like, just not like flies or something, but like, do you think there's more like squirrels than chickens? Because I would say no.
7: I
6: can't think
7: no.
6: of any animal.
7: Wait. Like, does it have to be a mammal?
6: Are you going to say shrimp?
7: No, I was going to say
6: fish.
7: Because
6: that was my idea. Yeah,
7: like fish
6: I'm
7: going to
6: say mammal.
7: Size.
6: I'm going to say mammal.
7: Rats.
6: Really? You think there are more rats than chickens?
7: There could be maybe as much mice.
6: Okay. Well,
7: mice are also used... No, I think you got... What are you going to say?
6: Well, I was going to say tune back in to the next break and we'll have an answer for everyone. So we'll leave you guys on a little bit of a suspense note while we get back to our... Fiji music.
7: Yes, and we have lots of more fun, awesome music. Some kind of like disco-y, funky music coming up.
6: Get excited, that's all I'm gonna say. And
7: yes.
6: Don't let the chickens bite.

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2: Hello and welcome back to Vital Murder.
3: And I have a really exciting update for everyone.
2: Wow.
3: I have done research on the amount of chickens versus squirrels and mice and fish.
2: Okay.
3: So
2: please reveal the results.
3: I know you guys were all just on the edge of your seats, so I'll just get right to it. There are more chickens than squirrels. There are more chickens than pigeons.
2: What?
3: There are more chickens than rats/mice. But there are more fish than chickens.
2: Really?
3: But that makes sense because fish is such a general thing.
2: And also, like, fish, like, has more space.
3: Yeah, they have the whole ocean. Chicken, like, they're probably not living the best life, I'll say it.
2: And you know what? I agree with that. But, like, some of the fish might not be either.
3: Yeah, true. They probably
2: live fish are smaller
3: less.
2: And yeah. Just, like,
3: they're thinner, more, too.
2: That's true. They are thinner.
3: No shame to the chicken, but
2: just, like, different body plan.
3: Yeah.
2: Okay, wait, that's so interesting.
3: Yeah.
2: Do you have, like, numbers on how many of
3: nope.
2: these animals are?
3: Just looked it up, so you...
2: Yeah.
3: That's all you guys get from me.
2: In my mind, there's 20 billion chickens and... Is it
3: no, 26.5 to 33 billion.
2: Oh,
3: come on now.
2: What?
3: Lock in.
2: And there's, like, I don't know, 20 billion squirrels or something
3: yeah,
2: like
3: that. Yeah, it might be close. But also, we have to think squirrels are very common in this area, but maybe in other places they aren't, like the
2: yeah.
3: South. I don't know about that. But we're going to get to the real fun facts of the day, the ones that are actually important to our show. They're about Fiji. I have three that Julia has found for me, so get excited to learn more about Fiji. Number one, during the 2016, shout out 2016, Olympic Games, Fiji won its first Olympic gold medal after beating the UK in rugby sevens. Shout out rugby. I love rugby.
2: Yes.
3: Very cool. Good job, Fiji. Proud. Number two, Fiji is home to the Great Astrolabe Reef, which stretches over 100 kilometers, and is one of the largest reefs in the world. Wow, would love to go scuba diving there.
2: Yes, that'd be fun.
3: Very awesome.
2: But they'd have a lot of fish there.
3: Number three, firewalking, where people walk barefoot across beds of burning coals, originated in Fiji. This practice requires extensive spiritual and dietary preparation. I wonder what dietary preparation you have to do for that.
2: Maybe you have to eat a lot of spicy food.
3: Maybe you have to just drink your milk. I think that would do it. I personally do think I'd be able to do that. And I've always wanted to do that.
2: I think you could do it, probably.
3: Thank you.
2: I trust in Becca.
3: Thank you. But yeah, those are our fun facts. We will be doing more fun facts with Julia later on in the show.
2: Yes.
3: So keep listening and having a great time listening to these Fiji artists.
2: Yes, have a great time.

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3: Little Nippers 2, located in Oakland, has been serving the Pittsburgh area for over 10 years. Little Nippers 2

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1: Yes, and expect us to do some Latin American countries soon, some Central American countries. It's going to be very fun.
0: Yes, and speaking of athletes.
1: Yes, we wanted to talk about Pitt sports. And you know, speaking of Pitt sports, football game yesterday beat Syracuse, of course.
2: Duh.
1: We're playing Bucknell next week. Def about to beat Bucknell.
2: Duh.
1: You know, only team I'm really worried about is Miami, but that's for a different... They won the championship last year, so like, that's fair, that's fair.
0: Yes. We're pretty excited, and we also wanted to talk about the act of hustling, which is my favorite thing, where you go to a park and you run around.
1: Yeah.
0: And it's been very enjoyable, and we've been hustling a lot, which is fun.
1: Yes, we do. We have a park, like, right next to us where we often hustle.
0: But another thing that is very exciting about Pitt football is it has the victory lights.
1: Yes.
0: And we love the victory lights here.
1: Yes, we love the victory lights, which if you don't know what they are the lights that come out. Like, there's, like, this giant blue light that, like, projects from the top of the cathedral. It's beautiful. And also, just, like, speaking of football, Becca, why didn't you want to join my fantasy football league?
0: I was the first to join it. I just don't know how to do it. I'm in it.
1: Oh, my God.
0: I'm in it. I just don't know how to do it.
1: Nobody else would join.
0: Marlo's in it.
1: I need at least four.
0: We'll get another one.
1: We'll find someone. I think it might be too late, though. But stay tuned to see if
0: that ever works. If you want to join our fantasy football league, let us know.
1: Yes, let us know if you want to join. And if it's too late, don't make fun of us by telling us that.
0: Yeah, I don't know anything.
1: And I barely know anything.
0: But you know what we do know? How to have a great time.
1: Yes.
0: And we're going to continue to have a great time. We're just halfway through our show. We've got another wonderful hour of Fiji artists. So keep on listening for a great time.
1: Yes.

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5: Yes. Oh my God, beautiful. Okay, that was a beautiful piece of information, dear Becca. Thank you.
4: Thank you, dear Julia.
5: So, you know, we just wanted to provide you guys with some more fun facts about Fiji because, you know, it's a pretty cool place.
4: Pretty cool place.
5: So, one fun fact about Fiji is that Fiji, as many people know, is an archipelago of about 300 islands and 540 islets, which I think are just like smaller islands.
4: That's what I guess.
5: And they're scattered across an area of about 3 million square feet, which is larger than France. So it's larger than some states and other countries. But actually what I found to be interesting was only about 100 of the islands are actually inhabited.
4: Really?
5: Yeah, so I also read that most of Fiji is covered by forests, so I think a lot of them are just like forested islands that aren't inhabited.
4: I wonder how many strange animals live in there.
5: Well, that's so interesting. I actually saw, I read that there's like 800 species native to Fiji.
4: Wow.
5: That don't live anywhere else in the world.
4: Very cool.
5: But my second fun fact is that Fiji was the first country in the world to incorporate GPS into their aviation navigation, which I thought was kind of crazy because
4: that's first country ever.
5: Yeah. Mm-hmm. Like, you know, I just feel like
4: you got to know where you are when you're up there.
5: They were ahead of the game. And then also, this is what I thought was very interesting. In traditional Fijian culture, the teeth of sperm whales known as tabua are considered the highest form of like ceremonial like gift or spiritual value. So they're often given like at like weddings or like tight, like big, very like important events such as that.
4: That reminds me that I really hope that I get to keep my wisdom teeth when I get them out.
5: Really? I hope I never have to get mine out.
4: I kind of want that experience because I feel like it's like a check it off your bucket list type thing. But we'll see.
5: Yeah, we'll have to see.
4: But I'd give you a wisdom tooth because I think you're really great.
5: Aw, thanks. Do you think it would make me wiser?
4: Probably, yeah.
5: I mean, it is a wisdom tooth.
4: It's
5: and I don't think I have any, so I think I could use one.
4: Yeah, yeah.
5: So
4: doesn't everyone have at least 4?
5: Probably.
4: At most 4.
5: Probably like 20. Well, we're going to get back to the show. We have about 40 more minutes of awesome Fijian music.
4: Get hype.
5: Get so hype.

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2: Welcome to our radio show. We have some fun stories, mostly about this week. This is about our aforementioned hustling.
3: Yes.
2: I've been really into playing Frisbee. I used to play Ultimate Frisbee, but now that I'm not, I just like to do it recreationally.
3: Yes, and so the other night, we all went to a park and played some Frisbee, and let me just tell you, Becca has a crazy serve. Like,
2: and it goes I wasn't even doing it to my best ability.
3: No, like, it was crazy. Like, it literally,
2: actually,
3: like,
2: throwing pretty poorly.
3: No, the Frisbee cutting through the air. Literally, I was like, it was there, then it wasn't. It was crazy. Like, get her on, like, I don't think this exists, but get her on the National Ultimate Frisbee
2: no,
3: Team.
2: No, that actually
3: ASAP.
2: Does exist, and my, like, old teammate was on it, and she is the best player that I've ever played with.
3: That's probably why you're so good, just, mentored.
2: I'm a lot better when there's no pressure and I'm not on a team. That's what I've learned. So when I play with, like, my friends, I'm better than when I played with my teammates who were much better than me.
3: Yeah, I can't speak to Marlo, who we were also playing with, but...
2: No, Marlo, when we were playing last night, she was doing pretty well. And we also have been getting into the volleyball of it all.
3: Yes, and that's where Marlo really excels.
2: She's a powerhouse. She hits that ball every single time, no matter how crazy we throw it.
3: Yes.
2: Which is very impressive. And... we also played a kind of strange variation of soccer. That one
3: yes,
2: was fun.
3: Yes, we did.
2: Getting it into the hole, that was a great one.
3: It was a little violent, though, I can't lie. Like, we were pushing and
2: yeah, there is pushing involved for sure.
3: Yes.
2: But what my favorite thing that I've been doing at that park that I hope... Well, there's two things. There's something that I hope to do, which is Becca Ball, which is my game that I created.
3: I still have yet to play Becca Ball.
2: It's really good.
3: I've been waiting.
2: It's the best game ever. Can't explain it because there are no rules, but it's pretty awesome. But at that park, they have a water feature.
3: Yes.
2: And
3: Can you describe the water feature a little bit?
2: It's really just a pipe where a bunch of water just, like, spurts out.
3: Yeah.
2: But then right above that pipe is a cement circle. Like, there's, like, a hole. So a really fun game, if you don't mind getting immensely wet from the water feature, is to run straight into the water and try to get your whole body through that hole. And that's what I did 3 times last night. And I just played in the water feature. I did not have a care in the world. And I really, truly feel like my perspective on life has changed because of that water feature.
3: That does sound amazing. I think I need to go do that, honestly.
2: But just a warning, your shoes are probably going to be messed up for life.
3: Wait, speaking of wet shoes, yesterday I got caught in the rain. My shoes were wet the whole day. I had classes from 8 to 4. Wet the whole day.
2: What did you do?
3: You don't want to know.
2: You went barefoot?
3: No. No, I didn't.
2: Oh my God.
3: Just like...
2: Julia went barefoot.
3: No, I didn't. We don't gotta talk about that, but I had to do some dire things.
2: I'm really sorry that happened to you, honestly.
3: Yes, and I also just heard that, speaking of national teams, I heard that this really cool girl that Marlo used to play with was on the Swedish national team.
2: Really? Wow, that's actually very cool. I love sports. I think that we all need to just look at them more. Because it's really a fun just thing that people throw, like, a ball in the air.
3: Yes, especially pit volleyball.
2: Pit volleyball is really
3: pit
2: cool.
3: Volleyball
2: Shout
3: is so
2: out
3: good.
2: Pit volleyball.
3: Yes. Okay, we need to get back to the music, but we hope you guys enjoyed our little rant about sports.

0: If you look to your left, you can see corporate radio. And now if you look up ahead on your right, you will see a beautiful specimen of underground radio. This one is called WPTS.
1: And that is how WPTS radio was invented.
2: Hello and welcome back to Vital Murder.
3: Yay!
2: Yes, welcome back. And you know, for the last, you know, like mic break, I just want to talk about my beautiful, amazing, awesome friend Izzy who is coming to visit next Friday till Sunday. I'm so excited. She's never been to Pittsburgh.
3: Wow.
2: And we're going to show her just like the amazingness, the awesomeness of Pittsburgh. Maybe take her to Phipps. Maybe take her to the Cathedral of Learning.
3: Top floor.
2: Maybe take her to like the Strip District. Like so many places. Maybe just like take her on a nice drive. Look at all the beautiful bridges. Mm-hmm. So many options. There's so many cool like comic stores. Mm-hmm. So many options.
3: It's going to be great, and I truly am very excited.
2: Yes, and Becca will be coming.
3: Yay! I can't wait, personally. I've met the goat Izzy one time, and she was a ball.
4: Just a ball.
3: She was just a ball. She just bounced.
2: Yeah, seriously. It's true.
3: But to end this mic break, we actually wrote a little haiku about this show, and we will be alternating every word. So just really close your eyes and get really into the feeling of poetry.
2: Yes.
3: Fiji.
2: Oh.
3: Fiji.
2: How?
3: We
2: love
3: your
2: music.
3: Wow.
2: Archipelago.
3: Okay, that's it. Hope you guys enjoyed that haiku. Thinking that we maybe make this a weekly thing.
2: I think so. Maybe a limerick next week.
3: Oh, that'd be good.
2: Or an acrostic poem.
3: Maybe we do a riddle one time.
2: That could be fun.
3: We are going to get back to the show, though. Keep on listening. We have just a few more songs. Keep on loving us.
2: Yep.

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0: Yo, yo, yo, welcome back to WPTS Pittsburgh. It's Friday Fanatics, your favorite sports show on Friday afternoon from a cloudy Pittsburgh right now. A little partly sunny outside, getting that 70s, heading into the autumn mix. Got a lot to talk about tonight, a lot to cover. Obviously, our NFL locks and pick'ems of the week. But more importantly, a little bit of a recap on Pitt football's big win last night over arch rival in the Syracuse Orange. Get a little get back coach segment. And a little fun draft to end our show this Friday afternoon, as well as honoring our Hispanic Heritage Month athlete as part of WPTS programming from September 15th to October 15th. Gentlemen, we're back. It's Friday afternoon. Hour of fun, hour of sports. Oh, and Colin's back. Coach Colin's back. Colin's back. No coach. Coach is retired.
1: Speaking of back, the coach name will never retire. The coach name will never retire. I will always be the coach. You can't take that away from me.
0: I'm going to right now. Anyways, just quick reads before we get started. It's Hispanic Heritage Month, like I just said a couple of seconds ago. From September 15th to October 15th, WPTS Radio is spotlighting our favorite Hispanic musicians and athletes. 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Housekeeping's been taken care of. Now it's time for some football talk. Gentlemen, what do we make of last night's game between the Buffalo Bills and the Detroit Lions?
2: I watched the whole game, and all I gotta say is the Bills might be the AFC, might go to the representing the AFC in the Super Bowl. I'm not gonna lie.
3: Absolutely, yeah. That just... another absolute shootout here, you know, as pretty common in this early NFL season. High-scoring game, but Josh Allen obviously is making his case for another MVP. He just looked absolutely dominant in this one.
4: No, I completely agree with both of what you guys said, Ben and Layton. I think the Bills were excited to open up their new stadium, mm-hmm. and I was glad to see them get a win. I thought the new stadium looked pretty good, too. So, I think Josh Allen is poised for another big season.
2: Oh, absolutely.
5: There was just no universe in my mind that the Bills weren't actually going to walk into their, like, new Highmark Stadium, and this the city of Buffalo is just this excited to, you know, turn up and turn out, and this is something they've been looking forward to forever. There was no world where... a group of football fans that I still think are probably the most outspoken, at least in the National Football League, were going to lose. There was no way, shape, and form. I do want to

0: kind of start, and I know the narrative is there. You know, we can look at the Jared Goff stat line all we want. 26 to 38, 327, four touchdowns, no picks. Jared Goff did not have a good game last night. The stats guys will tell you Jared Goff had a good game. He did not. He did not play all that well. A good majority of that was in garbage time. You know, 14 of the Lions, 31 points came in that fourth quarter when, I mean, they were already dead and buried. And so the question that I have now is, you know, we're seeing all of these changes to the Lions, and we're seeing the success of the Bears. How much of the success that we saw in Detroit a few years ago was by way of Ben Johnson and not Dan Campbell? Because Dan Campbell, that man can run a defense, despite the fact that Josh Allen hung 41 on it. But that offense and lack thereof until it really didn't matter, that's what spooks me a little bit.
1: Yeah, Josh Allen with an MVP-like performance last night in the opening of the stadium. And I'm not even going to save this for hot takes. Do we like this stadium? Like, do we like the build of it? I know fans had complained a couple weeks ago saying, like, the the scoreboard in arena, like, was kind of small. Is it, like, a good NFL stadium? I watched a snippet of it. Obviously, it was working, but
2: yeah, I think the main complaint was I saw some things where like the overhangs and some of the decks was blocking the view of like the field, which is a big thing, because like obviously if you can't see the field, it's like, what are you paying for then? So I think the overall general view of it looks very nice. You spend a ton of money on it, but I think when it comes to like the, you know, being able to see it, does every seat have a nice view of like the field? I think there's some issues with that, but like for the overall, it's a good stadium.
1: That's what I thought too. But anyways, looking ahead, let's just briefly touch on Pitt football last night. Pitt football coming up with a big win against their arch rival at Axor Stadium. why'd you laugh at that?
0: Arch rival? Oh, you think we were playing West Virginia? Syracuse?
1: I could fact dump you everything about that rival. You know, Pitt-Syracuse rivalry has been 110 years.
0: I'm aware of the length. I'm also aware of the fact that it doesn't feel like a rivalry if Syracuse has not won in our house since Osama bin Laden was still in power.
1: There could have been so many better examples that you could have just used there. That was terrible. No, that I'm cutting you off. That was terrible. That was, wow. All right, we're moving
3: it's
1: on.
3: It's the truth.
1: Either
3: it
1: way.
3: Happened.
1: Jesus Christ. It's your first time back on the show, and it's
3: my show.
1: Okay. Anyone else want to comment? Not anything on that, but like on the fact of how like the football game was good for one team.
4: I think the football game was really, really good for Pitt. And I, in this early going of this early season, I am glad that Pitt is finding different ways to win. Obviously, Mason Heinsohn didn't have his best game, going 10 for 23 and throwing for and going for 123 yards. But how about our offense? How about our offensive rushing game? I thought Lavelle Wright and Damon Ferguson did a really good job in the absence of Jakarian Boosie Turner.
5: Coach's brother right here.
0: Even remotely related.
4: oh, there we go. Yeah.
5: Ferguson.
4: They're
5: brothers.
4: That's awesome. Shout out to the Fergusons.
0: Appreciate it, Danny. Thank you.
4: Yeah. No, I think this, I don't know. I was glad that we were able to find different ways to win. And, just.
6: Absolutely. And I also think the defense put in another phenomenal game, you know. Holding Syracuse to 10 points, you know, Syracuse, of course, is the most electric offense. But those two big interceptions from Strader and Lovelace both just really helped out. And, yeah, being able to establish our run game is going to be really helpful, especially without your starter. And it was just really great win under the lights.
2: I mean, you guys took the words right out of my mouth. I think that was a very dominant performance. I mean, Syracuse, looked like they didn't prepare for this week. Like, it was bad. The defense, like you guys said, it looked amazing. And I know Mason didn't play his best this week, but, you know, he still had some carries. He had, like, 41 yards on the ground and a rushing touchdown. But I'm still looking forward to seeing his development and see how he turns out by the end of the year.
4: Yeah. Go ahead, Colin. Sorry. Yeah.
0: No, I was going to say just really quickly, you know, I'm starting to see a little concern. The last couple of weeks, obviously, I wouldn't call the football that we have played phenomenal. I also wouldn't call the football weather phenomenal. UCF, obviously, nothing short of biblical, what came down from the skies. And it is very hard to play offense when it's coming down that hard. But I also noticed, even with this game, it started coming down there for about a half hour, and it came down pretty well. But they really just, the team as a whole starts to stifle a little bit when the elements start to come down. And we're not in, you know, Miami. We're in Pittsburgh, Pennsylvania. It rains commonly. My fear right now for the offense is trying to make sure that you know, these players are capable of, you know, taking it on through rain, through shine, because we're going to start playing games in November here in a couple of months. Big games. The end of our season is pretty stacked up here. Georgia Tech comes to town November 30 or October 31st. That's a big game. Florida State 2 weeks later, November 13th. And it is, I guess, a little bit of concern of being in the elements and Heinschel's, and I will never bash on Mason Heinschel. I love Mason Heinschel. I have nothing but good things to say about him. I have nothing but good things to say about Damon Ferguson. I have been on the Damon Ferguson hype train forever. It does not have anything to do with the same last name, I swear.
1: They're brothers.
0: That's just false.
1: Football fan.
0: I will say, I've said this a lot on, quick self-plug. Bottom of the first, Monday afternoons, my new home.
1: Cut off again.
0: Yeah, it's fine. When Pitt Football has posted their preseason hype videos, you know how we saw those crazy breakaway runs and all this? Every single video they posted, it was a different 40-yard run by Damon Ferguson. Every single one. That kid is special. And he's proving it. He rushed for over 10 yards of carry last night. That's incredible.
1: Yeah, last night the running game between Lavelle Wright and Damon Ferguson Jr. filling the hole of Boozy Turner, who Coach Narduzzi just felt after the game had noted that they felt that they could beat Syracuse without him, as he was definitely a little hobbled from previous weeks. The run game was our player of the game last night when we were on the call, me and Nikhil. And Mason didn't look great by any means. He flat out said it post game that he did not play well, but his teammates around him were able to pick him up. Career-wise, statistically, it was his worst passing game of his career, and it's very reminiscent to last year where Syracuse also gave him his biggest woes other than Notre Dame. So for a conference opponent, it still continues to be Syracuse as that one team that he just can't seem to get the hump over when it comes to a good linebacker duo. But enough of Pitt football. Next week, Pitt football hosts Bucknell. So that should be a fun game that we're going to look past. But anyways, time for pick-ems. Obviously, that's what the show is known for. We do our pick-ems. I did spin the wheel during previous conversations. Danny, you're leading off today.
4: Oh, boy. Here we go.
1: Cam's supposed to go second, but Cam's not here, so I'm doing the same thing I did with Cam last week. That I did with you. I'll give Cam the Steelers and whoever else he wants, or like the least favorable opponent or whatever. Myself, then Ben, then Leighton, and Coach gets to go last. But the beauty
0: this
1: of
0: is
1: it,
0: not how you treat
1: the beauty
0: your
1: of
0: guest.
1: It, the beauty of it is
0: not how you treat your guest.
1: Okay, well, the beauty of it goes that for the draft we'll do later, it's opposite order. So then Colin goes first, Leighton goes second,
0: yeah,
1: and so forth. So we'll save that for the very end. But let's just get into pick-ems right away. Last week was pretty everyone at least got 1 point, so that's great job, fellas. Danny and Cam only ones to go perfect. Cam with the Ravens and Bears. And Danny, you had selected the Bengals and Vikings. Vikings with a really heroic win. We'll see if that maybe happens again, if that's a pick to be on the lookout for this week. But nonetheless, let's get right into it. Like we said before, got to say something about it, say a spiel. If not, keep it moving along. All right, first game of the week, the Green Bay Packers going to the Meadowlands. Who want to fly with the Jets? Packers at Jets. Start it off, Danny.
4: I know the Jets had a really good week one.
1: It was great.
4: Congratulations.
6: They got a win.
1: It was a good win. It was a good win, Lane. It's a great win. Defense looked great. Keep going, though.
4: But I'm going to take the Packers here because I think that the Packers are going to score more than 10 points against the Jets. And so I think the Packers are going to beat the Jets because their offense is going to be more, a little bit more prolific than the Titans were last week. Sorry, Sean.
1: None taken. All right, Cam's not picking. I'm going. Genuinely, not even being fully biased, but probably 1,000% biased when I say this, there's a lot of missing pieces for this Packers offense and this defense especially, and I didn't think the Jets were going to look as good as they actually did week one. And yes, I know with the Titans, not a good football team, but the old Jets would not have been able to beat down on an opponent like that. And this year, that gives me a lot of more hope. It's the home opener. It's going to be a sellout. Jets fans for home openers usually tend to have a very good history. It would be the first time in how long since the Jets and Giants could possibly open their seasons undefeated? It was since 09 to go 1-0.
0: Neither the Jets nor the Giants until last week won their home opener week one at New Meadowlands Stadium. The Giants did it for the first time. It's the first time New Meadowlands Stadium is at a week one win.
1: That's impossible. Jets, Giants, Buffalo Bills. Rodgers, ruined my day. Anyways, just give me the New York Jets. Let's keep it going. New York Jets are going to beat the Green Bay Packers. Too many injuries. Ben?
2: Since I'm in a later spot of the line, I'm gonna have to use one of my locks here. I'm going to lock the Green Bay Packers.
1: Ah!
2: I took the Jets last week.
1: Ah!
2: I'm taking the Packers. They just had one of the worst losses I've ever seen. Jordan Love just completely falling apart in that last quarter. I think they are going to be really motivated to win, especially against the New York Jets. So I'm going to lock the Packers here.
1: Whatever. Go.
6: I completely agree. I think this is going to be the Packers are going to come back. They're going to look strong. Give me the Packers over the Jets.
0: All right. Hi, Sean.
5: I'm going to back away in 5 seconds.
0: That's fine. Back away in 5 seconds. I'm going to make this short. I'm going to make this sweet. I have absolutely zero confidence in Jordan Love. I have never had confidence in Jordan Love. I do not believe that he is able to get it done. I believe the Packers are the new perennial choke artists. And I think that the Jets, who, like he said, are at home, have a win under their belt. The Jets are at 1,000 right now. The Jets are 1-0. And the city of New York right now is clearly feeling something. They packed out MetLife Stadium for the Giants. They're going to do it again for the Jets. And I think the Jets are going to find a way to come back late in the fourth and bring this one from death's door. Give me the Jets.
1: That's why you're on this show, buddy. That's why you're on this show. Let's move it along. Carolina Panthers traveled to the Cooper Rush-led Atlanta Falcons. Danny?
4: Given what I saw from Cooper Rush against the Steelers last week, I have zero confidence in the Falcons. Not very respectfully. I was going to say respectfully, but not respectfully. So give me the Panthers over the Falcons.
1: Yeah, I'm going to lock the Carolina Panthers at the Atlanta Falcons. Bryce Young, I said it last week. I said the Panthers would look good. Obviously, the defense didn't look good, but the offense looked good, and Bryce Young looked good, so that was right. I have no trust in this Atlanta team right now, so I'm locking Carolina.
2: Yeah, the only thing I got to say is as long as Cooper Rush just checks it down to Bijan, I'm fine. But with that being said, I'm taking the Panthers. I think their offense, like you said, Sean, put up a great fight. But I think they're going to be really, really wanting this win against their divisional rivals. So I'm taking the Panthers.
6: Yeah, that Panthers offense just looked electric despite the loss. Give me the Panthers here.
1: You.
0: I don't have confidence in Jordan Love. I do have confidence in Bryce Young. I think this is the year he finally gets it done. And, I mean, I can't think of a team that's in more of a terrible quarterback situation, including Cleveland, then Atlanta. The Panthers.
1: All right, moving along. Minnesota Vikings, led by Carson Wentz. Kyler Murray ruled out due to a concussion. They will travel to probably the number one team from week one, Soldier Field, for a 1 o'clock fight against divisional rival Chicago Bears.
4: Da Bears. Yeah, I'm going to go with the Bears here. I think that, you know, Ben Johnson's offense is just is going to be firing on all cylinders. So give me, I know I locked the Vikings last week, but I think the Bears just at home are going to be a lot of trouble. So
1: Bears.
2: Yeah. I'm probably going to lock here again. I'm going to lock the Bears. I think, I think that Vikings defense is great. You saw what they did to Jordan Love last week. They were able to help Carson Wentz get a win over the Packers. So, but I think Ben Johnson's offense is arguably might be the best in the whole league. So I'm going to take the Bears.
0: Yeah.
6: I think this is a sneaky game you guys are not giving it credit for. I think that Brian Flores Vikings defense is really slept on. And I know that we all saw that Bears game. I think it's going to be closer than we all think, but I am still going to take the Bears here.
0: I think I just keep getting to the quarterback talk here, don't I? I think that it's not crazy for me to say that the best quarterback on this Vikings roster right now is Carson Wentz, and Carson Wentz is getting the start. Kyler looked bad to start that game. And again, we didn't see very much of Kyler before he was sent into the nether regions and, you know, was sent to the hospital. But that was quick. Carson looked good. Vintage Wentz. I just don't think it's good enough. I really do think that, once again, the Bears are going to be the most fun team in football this year. I think the Bears are just nasty. They're so good. I'll take Chicago.
1: Great. Bears, sweet. My comments, thanks, Vikings, but we all said Bears. Next game, Philadelphia Eagles will travel to Nashville to take on the Tennessee Titans. Oh. Danny?
4: I am going to... Lock.
1: Yeah, smart fellow over there, huh?
4: The Titans' offense is very questionable right now to me. So give me the Eagles.
1: Eagles, everybody.
2: Eagles.
1: Eagles. Eagles. Eagles.
0: Yes.
1: Flybirds. Okay. What is it? Flybirds. Go birds. Yeah. Go birds. Steelers. The Steelers travel to New England for an old good 2010s showdown. It feels like Pittsburgh Steelers travel to New England Patriots. Danny?
4: Give me the Steelers here.
1: Oh!
4: You know, I think that Drake May is not great. And, well, I think he threw three interceptions against Seattle. And
2: Seattle's defense is pretty good, though.
4: Seattle's defense is good. But I think they're going to be rattled. And I think also Mike McCarthy, I think he's going to have Steelers ready to play. And I think I think the Steelers are going to win against the Patriots.
1: Okay. Danny, someone in my comments just said, bad take, Dan, bro.
4: I mean.
1: Rattled.
4: They might have rattled me in the comments there. No, I think it'll be good. I mean, I'm a Pittsburgh fan, so I'm obviously gonna have the Pittsburgh bias.
1: There you go.
4: I don't know.
1: I'm gonna make this quick. I'm gonna make this easy. The New England Patriots are gonna beat the Pittsburgh Steelers.
2: Okay, I mean that's fair. I think my only qualms with that is AJ Brown's out for at least 6 weeks. I know they get Trayvon back this week. But I think without their number one wide receiver, it's going to be very hard to... I think the offense won't be as bad as last week, but I think... I don't know. I just think the Steelers are going to get it done because AJ Brown's out.
6: I think the Patriots defense is going to absolutely lock down the Steelers offense. Give me the Patriots.
2: Dang, okay.
1: Quick, easy.
0: It's going to be some more slot ball this week. These are two offenses with a whole bunch of question marks with the removal of A.J. Brown. This is going to be a very, very defensive football game. However, I think I'm ready to shock the world here. I'm locking Pittsburgh.
2: Oh, wow.
0: I really do think that I hate, hate this Patriots offense without A.J. Brown right now, because you traded some of your other, you know, large playmakers. Yeah, Booty's gone. You mean to tell me Romeo Doubs is going to move the needle for New England this week? Absolutely not. This Steelers offense can get it done. They did a nice job of airing the football out. DK Metcalf just needs to learn that his 10 fingers have to lace around the football. The second he can do that, I think the Steelers team has actually got a chance to win a game. I am locking down Pittsburgh.
1: You're a madman. Comments said, get a grip, Colin. next one. The Baker Bowl. Cleveland.
0: I'll see you when I'm right, Cleveland. I'll see you when I'm correct.
1: Cleveland travels to Baker Bay to take on an old friend in Baker Mayfield. Danny.
4: thanks for taking the Steelers, Colin. That makes me feel seen. I appreciate it. I'm going to take the Buccaneers here. I'm going to lock the Buccaneers here. The Browns. Deshaun looked horrible last week.
1: Deshaun was so bad last week.
4: It's the Browns.
6: Yeah, it's never a bad choice to lock against.
1: Is anybody going to pick the Cleveland Browns?
2: No.
1: Great, we're moving along. Everyone's got Tampa Bay by a billion. Don't eat white.
0: And we're the Cleveland Browns.
5: All right, I'm done.
1: That was so unnecessary.
5: I wanted to.
1: The New Orleans Saints. The New Orleans Saints. Impressive week one performance. My prediction was perfect. I said they were going to lose within three. They lost by one. That was perfect. I felt so good when they lost. Saints travel to Baltimore to take on the Ravens.
4: This is a tricky one. I was impressed by New Orleans against Detroit. However, I'm not super high on Detroit, so given that, I'm going to take the Ravens.
2: That didn't sound too confident.
1: Yeah, you seem a little hesitant.
6: A little shaky.
4: Just because of the... I don't like taking the Ravens as a Steelers fan. I should have a better reason. I mean, Lamar, he'll be all right, you know, and they'll probably beat the Saints. So,
1: yeah. You know. I'm going to save everybody's time, and I'm going to lock the Baltimore Ravens for this week, and we can keep it moving. Does anyone want the Saints?
2: The only thing I was going to say is I think the Saints should have won that game last week because of that horrible non-backwards pass call.
1: Agreed.
2: They should have won that game. With that being said, I do think the Ravens are still better, and they're still going to win.
1: Anyone, Saints?
6: Unfortunately not.
1: Sold. Cincinnati Bengals, after a nice week one win over Tampa Bay, will travel to Houston, who had a rough week one loss to Buffalo at home. What do you got, Danny?
4: This is another tough one. You know what? Give me the... Oh, man. Give me the Texans, man. I think their defense, their defense is gonna, I think they're gonna rebound and respond. So give me the Texans.
1: CJ looked good week one. Texans defense looked good week one. Texans are gonna get a big win here at home.
2: I think Nico Collins was just ruled out. That means Kayshawn Booty, Xavier Hutchinson, Jalen Noll are gonna have to hold down the fort. That being said, as well, I think the Texans defense is much better than they're gonna play much better than they did week one, so I'm taking the Texans.
6: Yeah, I think the Texans defense just had a case of Josh Allen, you know, he just
2: lit them up.
6: He looks phenomenal. He's gonna light up any defense he plays against. I think Texans are gonna bounce back in a big way. Give me Houston.
0: See, my thing right now is yes, this Texans team is good. It is very, very good. But there's something about Cincy. The fact that Joe Burrow was not only did he have the cleanest pocket that he's ever had in his career, he was the least pressured quarterback in football last week. Hard stop. Joe Burrow had people to keep him afloat. I liked the way old man Gesicki looked. I can't believe he's still playing at that level. It's something about Cincinnati. There's something about Cincy. You're reaching. You can call it reaching. And if I'm wrong, I'm wrong. I still think I'm right on Pittsburgh. This game to me is a coin flip, but I'm going Cincinnati.
1: You just said how Joe Burrow is the most protected quarterback week one. Now he has to go up against the number one defensive line.
0: That's fine.
1: Okay, sure. That's fine. All right.
0: That number one defensive line wasn't all that great last week.
1: For time purposes, let's move a little quick here. Jaguars at Denver Broncos.
4: I mean the Broncos.
1: I'm going to take Denver at home. Get a week one.
2: I'm going to say Jags.
1: Ooh.
6: I'm taking Jags.
0: I love this Jags football team. I want Jacksonville.
1: Okay. Fantastic. And probably one of the more interesting games of the week, 405, Las Vegas Raiders will travel to the Los Angeles Chargers, who had probably the worst performance of week one. Danny? Wow, there's thought. Wow, this is interesting.
4: Yeah, this one is interesting. I'm going to take the Chargers because I think they just have more experience at the quarterback position. And I think they're going to rebound from a shaky week one.
1: I think they're going to bounce back as well. Herbert didn't look great week one. I think he's going to be just fine moving forward. I know something was said differently pregame, I heard, before the show went on. So I'm actually interested to hear what happens after. Give me the Chargers.
2: I'm going Chargers too. I know Justin looked pretty bad. That O-line's still really awful, but the Raiders team is still not good. I'm taking the Chargers.
6: I think this is a tough one. I'm going to take the Raiders here. Ooh. I think the struggles are going to continue for L.A. Is Ladd questionable for this
1: Questionable.
6: Game?
1: Yeah, he's questionable. Yeah, mm-hmm. He'll probably be game time.
6: I don't think I'm going to trust the Chargers yet. Give me the Raiders.
0: I don't think I can really have confidence in either one of these teams at the moment.
1: For a draw?
0: God, no. I think I've only done that once. I think the fact that the Chargers are 6.5-point favorites is criminal. However, I do still think they get it done on the bounce back at home.
1: Okay, and next, excitement from the NFC East. The Washington Commanders will travel to America's team, the Dallas Cowboys.
4: Give me the Cowboys here. Honestly, I don't know. I just think that at home, I trust the Cowboys more.
1: Cowboys.
2: Yeah, Cowboys.
6: I'm going against everyone again. Give me the Commies.
1: Commies or Cowboys? Oh, God, don't go on a rant.
0: There's no rant. I just hate both teams. And I honestly can't lose this week because one of them starts 0-2, which is great. Though I do think that Dallas, despite the fact that my lovely New York Giants boxed them last week on national television. Actually, no, I'm going to walk that back. That Cowboys defense was abysmal. Okay. Give me Washington.
6: Exactly.
0: I would rather, I think JD5, as long as he's healthy, is going to make the Commanders somewhat relevant.
1: Four games left. Fellas, got to get your locks in here. Seattle Seahawks travel to the Arizona Cardinals. Both undefeated teams. Danny?
4: Give me the Seahawks.
1: Yeah, Seahawks are winning this.
2: It's going to be pure domination, Seahawks.
6: I'm going to make like Drew and lock in those Seahawks.
1: Were you thinking about that one?
6: I had that one kind of set up. I was ready for it.
1: Seahawks.
0: Yeah, it's Seattle.
1: Okay, great. Moving along. Miami Dolphins travel to San Francisco 49ers.
0: Ooh.
1: Oh.
0: Got locks.
1: Danny?
4: Give me the Niners.
1: Niners.
2: Niners.
6: I'm going to lock in the Niners.
1: Wow.
0: You bugger. Yes.
1: Oh, really? Okay. Indianapolis Colts, Sunday Night Football, travel to the Kansas City Chiefs.
4: Give me the Chiefs here. I was impressed by what I saw.
2: Kenneth Walker,
4: you know, Mahomes against Denver on Monday.
1: Oh, my God. You have won.
4: Give me the Chiefs.
1: I just realized. Mahomes looked good week one, guys. I said best player in the world. Just going to show everyone why he's best player in the world. Give me Mahomes two weeks in a row.
2: Mm, I was about to say, Sean, I'm going to take the Chiefs, too.
6: Well, I don't know if Mahomes looked great in that
1: one. He looked perfect.
6: But
1: it helps my agenda.
6: As much as I didn't want Kenneth Walker to do well on another team, give me the Chiefs. They looked absolutely dominant.
0: Giving Patrick Mahomes a running game to like actually be able to lean on is the scariest thing that we have ever done to the sport of football. That is not okay. And as long as Kenneth Walker is healthy and on that football field, the Chiefs will be, once again, one of the more potent offenses in football. That is not my lock.
1: I think I know where your lock's coming from. Monday Night Football in Inglewood, California, SoFi Stadium. The New York Giants will travel to the Los Angeles Rams to take on a Rams team that did not look good week one, and the studio shaking. Danny, Danny, you're up.
4: Give me the Rams here. I just think, obviously, I was happy that the Giants looked good on Sunday Night Football, but I just think they're going to be back at home. They're not playing overseas.
2: I think with one day of rest.
0: With one day of rest.
4: give me the Rams over the New York Giants.
1: New York's back, Colin.
5: Are they?
1: New York sports is back. New York is back. This is partially because I just don't want to hear what happens when I don't pick the Giants and I have to deal with Colin on Monday night or actually after the show is over. So for that sake and for my health purposes, I'm going to take the New York Giants. But I actually do genuinely believe the New York Giants are going to win in Los Angeles and shock the world.
2: I respect the take, but I think the Rams are really I think the Rams are going to win. I think Sean McVay is unbelievably upset with what happened in Australia, and I think they might kill the Giants.
6: Yeah, I think the Rams are going to bounce back, but it's not going to be enough. Give me New York.
5: I already wrote it in, so just do it, whatever.
0: I have a lock left. The Giants on Sunday. I've been saying this all week. This is the first time that I can remember as a Giants fan that I sat down and enjoyed 60 full minutes of Giants football without getting upset. Love that. Show prep's been tossed, all this and that. The Giants look good. Not as good as the Rams are.
2: Oh,
0: I do not care that Miles Garrett is hurt. I do not care that the Giants have the second best offensive line statistically in football after week one. I do not care that Francis Maui Noah and Dexter Lawrence put up the exact same stat line on week one. I am taking the Rams. There will absolutely not be that kind of jet lag anymore.
2: You're a terrible fan.
0: This Giants team is good. They are not that good. I am allowed to have delusion, and I am also allowed to sit here and say that I am fully expecting to lose by 17 points. Paulson Adebo on the IR. Tay Banks looks like rookie Tay Banks and may not play. We don't have a corner. We're going to trot out Greg Newsome, Colton Hood, and Drew Phillips to guard Puka Nacua and Tay Adams. Absolutely not. I think the Rams still get it done, though granted the Giants pass rush is going to give them fits in doing so.
1: That was one of the more shocking things that's happened on our airwaves. With that, we are going to go to a quick break. NFL locks are submitted. When we come back, honor our athlete for Hispanic Heritage Month of the Week, and then get into a little bit of a fun draft. So don't go anywhere. We'll be right back on WPTS Pittsburgh.
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0: Yo, welcome back to WPTS Pittsburgh. It's Friday Fanatics, your favorite sports show, 4 to 5 every Friday afternoons. Just did our NFL locks of the week, our NFL pick'em slate. Now, time for a little bit of our fun draft, how we used to end a lot of our shows. This is one the fans usually love to chime in on, and that we usually get a lot of noise from. And I know we have two of you guys are new, so you guys will get to be a part of something that's a little controversial of a fun draft idea that's a favorite for everybody to really talk about. But first, obviously, it being Hispanic Heritage Month here at WPTS Pittsburgh, from September 15th to October 15th, every sports show will be honoring a Hispanic Heritage athlete. And this week, I know a bunch of the other shows were doing different athletes, so I kind of did a little bit of quick research on this one, and with the help of actually a professor of mine. Peter Gonzalez, standout football player at Central Catholic High School in Pittsburgh, won the inaugural NFL Latino Youth Honors a couple years ago, and has been a big influence on the Latino community in terms of football in Pittsburgh. The award was a part of that joint effort between the NFL and Hispanic Heritage Foundation. They partnered to celebrate and recognize Hispanic and Latino excellence in and around the NFL community. Gonzalez, of Cuban and Honduran ancestry, now graduated from Central Catholic High School. He was star wide receiver, named All-Whip-Beal and All-State for high school football, and was recognized as one of the top 100 wide receivers in the nation for his previous graduating class. And his father, Pete Gonzalez, was actually the backup quarterback for Pitt in 1998-99 at Pitt back in the day. So actually saw some prior football excellence. So that is our NFL, or that is our Hispanic Heritage athlete of the week. But now getting into our movie draft, sports movies draft. It's a fun one. It can be any sport. I'm not going to name them because maybe that gives people ideas, and I like trying to have a good draft here. So we have about 15 minutes. So I think we can probably fly through this quite a little bit with the five of us, knowing our sports movies and all that. So let's aim for about four movie picks per person. If we have time, we'll go up to five. Usually we do five. If we have time, you know what? We'll have time, 15 minutes. So let's aim for five movie picks, okay? It's reverse order of pick 'em. So now it goes Colin, Leighton, Ben, myself, Danny. If Cam joins me on a live, then Cam can come on. But I know he's not feeling well, so feel better, Cam. But yeah, in person, let's get it started. So Colin, you're up.
1: I've got an idea of two movies that I want right now. One of them, I don't know if it deserves the number one pick, even though it probably does deserve the number one pick. No, I'm going to do it. First movie that I am going to take off of the board here, Rocky IV.
2: Wow.
3: I wasn't thinking phenomenal. That at
1: Rocky
3: all four. Was
2: phenomenal
3: going to be.
2: Pick.
1: Rocky IV.
3: Wow, Rocky IV?
1: Rocky IV.
3: Oh, my God. That was so out of left field.
1: It's close to home. It's combat sports.
0: All right, well, great. I'm going to take the greatest the greatest sports movie ever. I'll take Remember the Titans.
4: Yep. Yeah.
0: Oh, wait. Oh, my God. Oh, my God. I forgot it was reverse order. Oh, my God. No. Wait, no.
2: Luckily, I'm not going to do it. I'm not going to be petty. I'm not going to take Remember the Titans.
0: You can be if you want.
2: I'm going to take my personal, one of my favorite, absolute favorite sports movies, one of my favorite movies of all time. Give me Moneyball.
0: That would have been my pick if I didn't remember.
4: Moneyball is on my radar.
0: Moneyball might be my favorite movie ever.
2: It's amazing.
0: Wow. So historic. It's terribly historically inaccurate. They make that movie seem A's are in, like, the depths of, like, demons. They had the MVP on their team and the greatest trio pitching in baseball. There was no issue with that team whatsoever. It's so good, but there is not a single mention of Miguel Tejada or Barry Zito once in that movie. They had the MVP. Like, oh, whatever, Ben.
4: I'm not sure if it can compete with some of those movies, but I'm going to pick my favorite movie of all time. Well, not of my favorite sports movie of all time. It's 42.
0: That's a great pick. Yeah. I think one of the more historic baseball movies, they always said, was 42. It was really good, too. Rest in peace, Chadwick Boseman. Now I get to go, and I'm going to take Remember the Titans with this pick. Danny?
5: I'm going to take Miracle. I think
0: Miracle falling to slate's impressive.
5: That is just I mean, you talk about being like a quintessential patriotic movie. I just think of Miracle. So.
6: Snake Order. You're up again.
5: I'm up again.
6: Yeah, it's snake draft.
5: That's right. Back to back action.
6: Forgot to explain that for the new guys. Yeah, every draft we do, we usually go snake order.
5: Give me, sorry guys. Let's see here. I'm gonna. Was not expecting you to go back.
6: Tough pick here.
5: Okay.
6: Yeah.
5: Give me. Give me Field of Dreams. Field of Dreams.
6: Field of Dreams. Movie. That's the first baseball. Oh no, second baseball movie off the board. I like it. Good pick.
2: Third.
1: Sean, you can go now.
6: Third. Yeah, geez. Thank you, Colin. Thank you very much. Thank you for the reminder. I'll go another base movie. I'll take The Sandlot.
4: God, those were the two movies I wanted.
6: Can't get all the baseball ones, Ben.
4: That's true. Ben.
1: My pick might survive. Ow. I'm surprised.
6: You took Rocky IV. I don't think that was at all the 101.
1: Probably not.
6: I think Rocky would have been a better 101.
1: Rocky I is terrible.
6: Oh, my God. Dude,
1: they don't do anything for the last 10 minutes.
6: Oh, my God.
1: That movie sucks.
6: Thank God you're never coming back on the show. Jesus.
1: Come on.
6: That was terrible.
1: Rocky II, Rocky III, Rocky IV, and potentially Rocky VI are better than Rocky
6: No, get out of here. Get out of here. Okay, that's terrible. No, absolutely not. No, terrible, terrible, terrible. Ben, you're up.
4: Okay, so since those two options were picked, I'm just gonna stick to baseball movies because that's what I am. I'm gonna do A League of Their Own. Good one.
6: Probably in terms of strictly like sports movies and like filmography, that is probably the best sports movie of all time, A League of Their Own. People don't talk about it enough. Leighton.
2: All right. I went for a more serious one.
6: I hope he takes your movie. Pray to God.
2: I don't, apparently with his picks, I don't think I'm going to. I'm going to take Happy Gilmore.
4: Oh, okay.
6: That's a feel good. It's a feel good.
1: Now I have a feel good. I have three that I want.
6: Okay, well, you have back-to-back picks.
1: Well, I have the one that I know that I'm taking right here. I'm shocked it fell this far. Coach Carter.
4: Oh yeah.
1: Greatest basketball movie of all time.
6: Okay, hold up. No, it's not.
1: Yes, it is. No, I love that movie. I love that movie. And then the other one. No, I'm pretty confident the second one will last. Actually, I'm confident both of these will last. But, Sean, you know, you and I were having a conversation about this movie, I think just 2 days ago. I don't know if you recall.
6: Probably don't.
1: But Greater, the story of Brandon Burlesworth.
6: Oh, the Netflix. Yes.
1: Great movie.
6: Has anyone seen that movie here? No.
1: Fantastic.
6: It's the story of, you've probably seen on like YouTube Shorts or TikTok. It's the movie of the old lineman from Arkansas who is like really overweight and was trying to walk on, had to go through like one of the worst workouts you've ever seen. He had to lose 60 pounds of fat. And then he didn't weigh enough, so then he had to regain 60 pounds of just muscle, then lose 40 pounds to get lean, took no days off, ended up becoming a top draft pick for the Colts, and passed away like 2 weeks later in a car crash. He was like All-American. He was the most perfect student, perfect GPA, everything, did everything right. And like he was like one of those players that like offensive line-wise like genuinely had like an impact. Like you can tell he was on the field sort of thing. So that's a good choice.
2: That might be one I have to watch.
1: Yeah.
6: It's a great movie. Now we are on to Leighton. Yeah.
2: Another tough one here. I think I'm going to go. Oh, there's two ways I could go with this. I'm going to go back to back on the comedy. Give me Major League.
6: Major League. Great movie.
4: I was also going to pick that one.
6: Were you really?
4: Yeah, I was going to pick Major League, but I got another option.
6: I was going to pull a quote out of Major League, but I could definitely not pull a quote from Major League.
4: Yeah.
6: I'll pass on that. Ben?
4: I'm going to go, like I said, I'm going to stick with baseball. I'm going to do Bull Durham.
2: That was my debate. I was debating between those two.
6: Bull Durham. I'm going to take a sneaky pick here. I personally, it's not one of my favorite movies, but I think it's too big of a movie that it shouldn't keep falling. I'm going to take The Karate Kid.
4: Okay.
2: That's true.
6: Yeah, people forget. I mean, karate sports. So thanks, I'll take Sean. Karate Kid. Yeah, no, you're welcome. There's your quote of the day. Karate's a sport. Danny, back to backs.
5: Back to back here. Back to back is cool because you can go in two different directions. First off, give me Hoosiers.
6: That was my next pick. That's the best basketball movie ever.
5: And then give me let's go with the Bad News Bears.
6: It's also a good movie. Danny, you're building a pretty good squad over there with having the last pick. You probably have the best hockey movie ever. You arguably have the best baseball movie ever. Arguably the best basketball.
5: What can I say, Sean? What can I say?
6: There you go. Filmographer. Now I'm in a weird position because I was going to take Hoosiers. I can't take Hoosiers. No, I don't want to do that. I'm going to go with a feel-good basketball movie. It was one of my favorites growing up. I'll take Space Jam.
2: It's a good one.
6: Ben.
4: Okay.
6: Ben.
4: Okay. I'm just going to... A lot of my options were just talk, so, which is fine. So I'm just going to take Angels in the Outfield.
6: Angels in the Outfield. Also a very good movie. I mean, these are all very good movies, but Angels in the Outfield, I like that pick a lot. Leighton.
2: I'm going to round it out with a pretty solid one. Give me Rudy.
6: That falling this far is really criminal. That's kind of a steal. Yeah. We'll do one more round. We have time.
2: We got one more. Okay.
6: Yeah, so we'll make it five. So, Colin, make your last two. All
1: right. First movie I'm going to pick is one that everybody's going to know, and then I'm going to pick one that nobody's going to know. I really like sports movies that I just like. Caddyshack.
2: Good one.
6: Very funny.
1: Like me a good funny movie. And then, again, not a single person is going to be able to know this movie. This is mostly a shout to my little brother. I don't know if he's still watching, but hello, Bryce. UFC movie Warrior. Fantastic. Absolutely fantastic. One of my top favorite movies of all time. So good.
6: Is that Gyllenhaal?
1: No, that is not the Gyllenhaal one.
6: Okay.
1: We'll watch it on death.
6: Okay, great. I have no idea what you were talking about.
1: I'm okay with taking a loss just to shout that movie out.
6: Oh, there you go. Great. All right, well, at least you've accepted defeat. Because that was really bad. That was pretty bad.
2: These are my movies.
6: Yeah, like, that was
2: my opinion.
6: That was pretty rough. All right, I need one more pick here.
2: Isn't it?
6: No, I don't need one more pick because Leighton's up, and I keep forgetting this.
2: I don't think I'm going to steal your movie here. I think I'm going to go for a really sneaky good movie.
6: Have it in my mind. Let's see.
2: Give me McFarland.
6: I survive. McFarland, USA. It's a funny movie. I love it. Ben, round out the team.
4: Okay, so I'm low-key going to pick a bad movie here. I literally just rewatched this. I couldn't even get through the whole movie because I thought it was just... It was a lot less funny than I remember it. I'm going to pick Benchwarmers.
6: Oh, my gosh. Again, another movie I would love to quote, but unfortunately, I don't think that would be...
1: ideal.
6: Can I say that? You know? yeah. It was the one about the sun.
4: Yeah.
6: Yeah. What does the sun do? I'm not going to say that. My last pick, I'm going to take a movie that actually hits close to Pittsburgh, if you know anything about it. I'm going to take Slapshot, filmed Johnstown, Pennsylvania. Danny, round out the team.
2: Final pick.
5: Let's do it. Okay.
6: No pressure.
5: I'm going to take Rookie of the Year.
4: That's good.
1: Yeah. Rowan Garner.
5: I just thought it was cool how...
6: So, all five rounds are done. Rocky 1 was not taken. That's
1: Rocky
6: a little...
1: 4. Yeah.
2: I would take Rocky 4 over Rocky 1.
1: Thank you!
6: Whoa, yes! Really? Yes! Yes! Are we kidding me?
2: It's a 1-2, but Rocky 4 is over Rocky
6: 1. Oh my, I don't even... No,
1: Rocky 3 over Rocky 1.
6: Okay, the door's back there. The door's back there. No,
1: I pity the fool. My prediction... Pain!
6: Do you think Rocky Balboa was better than Rocky 1?
1: Absolutely not. That movie sucked.
6: Thank you. Like, at least you have some humans. No, I think Rocky 1 is probably the... Rocky 1, I think, is probably the greatest sports movie ever, and it wasn't taken, which is pretty bad. Raging Bull wasn't taken. I'm just scrolling through like Rotten Tomatoes and so,
1: this. I don't know if this is us just kind of standing up for what we think is right here, but The Blind Side remained off the board.
6: Legal reasons.
1: I hate that movie for legal reasons.
6: Yeah. For legal reasons, the movie stinks.
1: Yes.
6: But good movie nonetheless.
1: Little Giants.
6: Pride of the Yankees. White Man Can't Jump.
1: Did you see that?
6: Friday Night Lights.
2: Ooh. Bad News Bears.
6: No, Bad News Bears got picked. Someone picked Bad News Bears.
1: Did you see that movie they're making about the Mr. Irrelevant? The one that they announced?
4: Oh, I think I know what you're talking about.
6: Hoop Dreams?
1: Hoop Dreams didn't go? Wow. Keep going, sorry. That was it. I was just asking.
6: Wait, what are they making? What was it?
1: They're making making some sports movie about
4: Mr. Irrelevant.
1: True story about a Mr. Irrelevant picked by the Giants back when LT was still around.
6: Oh, that's sick. All right, other ones we missed out
1: Jerry
6: on.
1: Jerry Maguire? No!
6: Yeah, Jerry Maguire, Mighty Ducks, Talladega Nights.
2: I was debating on Talladega Nights.
6: Oh, my God. That's one of Colin's favorite movies. Colin loves Talladega Nights. Let's see, Bring It On. Varsity Blues, that's a good movie. Love and Basketball. Dodgeball.
2: Dodgeball.
6: I think Dodgeball's a little overrated. I'm not going to lie.
2: What?
6: Yeah. I guess this is technically a hot take segment, too, because it's a hot
2: first
6: take.
2: Your last.
6: Yeah.
2: I have that in my room. I have a flag of that.
6: Do you have what? Dodgeball?
2: No.
6: If you're first, you're last. Does anyone have a hot take about a sports movie they want to say before we go off air?
1: Rocky 3 is better than Rocky 1.
6: Anything but that. You're done. You're muted. Anyone else? Once, going twice. The Big Lebowski.
4: Oh, I forgot about The Big Lebowski. Oh, my God. Yeah.
6: See, I'm just reading through this list now.
2: I forgot. So many good ones.
6: The Natural.
2: I thought about The Natural, too.
6: Oh, I think Natural is a little... I won't say that. I was going to say overrated, but I don't think it is. Is it?
1: I've been told to shout out Adam Sandler's The Hustle.
5: Oh, that is a really good movie.
6: Really?
1: That is, yes.
6: I think it's a little overrated. That's the one with who? Wait, you know what's actually technically a sports movie?
1: Hmm.
6: Marty Supreme.
4: Yeah, it is. That's what I saw like on a list.
6: Is ping pong a sport? And then we're going off air.
4: Ping pong's a sport. Yeah,
6: I think
4: table
6: it is.
4: Tennis,
6: right?
4: Is a sport.
6: Yeah, table tennis is a sport. So I think that's very fair.
4: Yeah,
1: it was on Wii Sports.
4: So it counts. Yeah,
6: if it's on Wii Sports, it counts. All right, that's wrapping up our show, Friday Fanatics. You've been listening to Friday Fanatics on WPDS Pittsburgh. Everybody, have a great weekend of NFL football. 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

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You're going to want to keep an eye on this station, folks.

Sorry about that. Hello. All right. Welcome, everyone. Whoa, there you go. Okay. We're getting in the swing of things here. Hello. You're listening to The Home Stretch with DJ Shortstop on WPTS Radio, our Friday evening show. And those songs you just heard to start off the show, a band from, I believe it's Venezuela, Militares Por Segundo. And this is a really long title, but it starts Cuando Mi De Cuenta. And yeah, that's off their album Una Infidad De Flores. And yeah, it's like, it's pretty cool. There's a lot of almost Midwest emo-like bands in South America, and I found some things like that. Play some more of that later. But after that was 11-8 by DJ Perro, some math rock, also from, not Venezuela, from Mexico. And after that was Ruby by The Apples in Stereo, and then Play the Game by Matthew Fisher. So a wide variety of things, and you'll hear some more things like some of those things later in the show. And what I want to tell you right now is it's Hispanic Heritage Month from September 15th to October 15th. WPTS Radio is spotlighting our favorite Hispanic musicians and athletes. Stay tuned to 92.1 for more. So our sports shows as well. My goodness, guys. All right. Sorry. It's DJ stuff. I gotta get used to it. Gotta get used to it again. All right. It's the fun of college radio. You're along for the ride, okay? But I want to thank all our listeners. I want to shout out Mike. Gave us a call. He's enjoying the show. And we'll get right into the rest of it. We're going to just play some fun music. Just some fun stuff to finish off your week, as well as a little chiller song at the end for this fairly cloudy day. It is 69, and, well, this says sunny, but it was pretty cloudy earlier. I guess the rain has passed. But, you know, beautiful day in Pittsburgh, starting to cool down, getting into the fall soon. And, yeah, here's some more underground and underrepresented tracks on WPTS Radio. 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Stay tuned. I'll be back.

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0: Hello. You're listening to Home Stretch. I'm your host, DJ Shortstop. And of course, that was a baseball themed song there for our show. And those songs you just heard, first was These Things You Do by Buckwheat Zydeco. Some pretty cool stuff. Some pretty fun music there from, you know, from the south of the United States. And then, of course, Killing My Bar Time by Geese. That one's for you, Mike. Someone called in, requested some Geese. And it was awesome. Really appreciate that. After that was Tree Limb by Magnet. And after that was, of course, Baseball by Ozma. Yeah, pretty chill. Some fun songs, some chiller songs. We're gonna move on to the next thing in a minute. But before that, please remember, wherever you go, WPTS Radio is with you every step of the way, even without a physical radio. 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And if you ever miss the name of a song that one of us DJs plays, we got the log on there too, so you can check out all the music we're showing to you. So, next thing, it's a very well-appreciated part of this show that we do here. It's going to be our 70s set, and first up is a band that we've been talking a lot about here at WPTS for Hispanic Heritage Month. These guys are called Los Blops, sort of prog rock, but from, I believe it was, where are they from? Los Blops. I'll get that information for you guys right now, for my wonderful listeners. I believe they're from Colombia. Yeah. I'm pretty sure. So, unless that's CL for Cleveland. Anyway, so, I'm joking, guys. Anyway, you're listening to the Home Stretch. Here's our set of some 70s music. Hope you enjoy it. And stay tuned.

The Pittsburgh Hispanic Heritage Celebration is taking place on September 26th at the Andy Warhol Museum from 11 a.m. to 3 p.m. This day of Hispanic celebration includes dance and music lessons, drag performances, screen printing, and Spanish tours of the museum. 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For more information, you can visit warhol.org under the What's On tab.

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1: Hello, welcome back. You're listening to The Home Stretch. And those songs you just heard were Locomotora by Los Blops. And then after that, well, of course, after that, you of course heard I've Got So Much Lovin' by Jim Capaldi. And then Suzanne by Matthew Fisher. And then Odyssey by Kavash Jute. And that was our 70s set on the show here. And that perfectly leaves us at 6 o'clock, the halfway point. It is currently 68 and sunny in Pittsburgh. The clouds from earlier and the rain cleared up, and we have a wonderful evening ahead of us, and the temperatures are going to drop out of the crazy 70s and 80s soon, so I'm pretty excited for that. But right now, stay tuned for this awesome show. And real quick, a message from WPTS Radio. 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So, of course, stay tuned. We've got underground music, and on our show right now, we're going to play something very special because local band Dog Meat released a single today, literally today, earlier this morning. So I'm going to be probably the first person to play it on the radio. It was recorded, mastered, everything right here in Pittsburgh. So that's what you'll hear next, the new single by local band Dog Meat. And we've had them play at WPTS before for one of our showcases. They did some Nirvana covers. It was pretty awesome. I really liked it. So I'm going to play their new single and then some similar stuff, some grunge, some punkish things. And yeah, turn up the energy in here. Sometimes I think this mic break music is too chill sometimes for the stuff I'm playing. But, you know, maybe it's good to, you know, cool off after some really, really exciting music. Who knows? You know, college radio. Thank you for listening. Stay tuned. You're listening to The Home Stretch. I'm your host, DJ Shortstop. And I'll talk to you later.

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0: 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We have such songs to show you.

Hello, welcome back. Whoa, you're listening to Home Stretch, DJ Shortstop, and those songs you just heard. Let me get this. That's good, right? That's good. Okay. The songs you just heard were, well, first up was Ivy by Dog Meat, their newest single, local band, Dog Meat. That just came out today. So if you want to check it out, you can find it on their Bandcamp and on Spotify, I think, too. Probably Apple Music, you know, all that stuff. Anyway, after that was Taste the Rain by Sap, a single that I've really enjoyed since it came out. Those guys have a very Nirvana sound, of course, you can hear it, but I don't mind. It's a good band, Nirvana and Sap. So after that, New Bruises by Superchunk. After that was Reencuentro by Fiesta Bizarra. And then after that was Accent by Sweeping Promises. And that was sort of some more, you know, some more grunge and punk there. But we have a very special set coming up next. Some very cool music I've discovered just to show you guys on this wonderful college radio station. Because it's Hispanic Heritage Month from September 15th to October 15th. WPTS Radio is spotlighting our favorite Hispanic musicians and athletes. Stay tuned to 92.1 FM for more, or however you're listening right now. And on that note, the next thing that I'm going to play for you is some Spanish sort of math rock slash emo bands. Sound a lot like Midwest emo, and I think it's really cool that there's sort of a scene there for it. I don't know the specifics of those kinds of genres, so, you know, just playing some things that sound pretty cool to me. That's what this show's all about. So, yeah, we have a band called Corriendo, more of that Militaris that you heard at the start of the show, and a band called Haikus that only existed for 2 years. But, yeah, you'll hear some of that, and then we'll get into the final set of the show. So, stay tuned for some pretty unique music. And, yeah, anything else? I don't think so. All right. 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I'm your host, DJ Shortstop, and this is WPTS Radio, Pitt's student-run college radio station. 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

0: Wow. Powerful outro from Coriendo there. The song you just heard, Paralysis del Sueño by Coriendo. Literarios Dramáticos featuring Jorge Andres by Mil Atares por Segundo. Te Voy a Decepcionar, I think, by Haikus. And then Parkinson and Alzheimer by Coriendo again. And these mic break tracks are by Sierra Online, if you want to find more about that. But this is just about the end of our show, which is, of course, I didn't even tell you the name of the show. This is The Home Stretch with DJ Shortstop. That's how we end out the week here, you know, The Home Stretch. It's a baseball thing. You get it. It's pretty cool. So that was some Hispanic. I think all those bands are from South America. Sort of math rock, some sort of Midwest emo style stuff. I think it's pretty cool, pretty interesting that, you know, there's a scene for that over there. It's pretty cool. And you're, of course, listening to WPTS Radio. And that's what we do here, underground, underrepresented music. Tracks you won't hear anywhere else on the radio. So thank you for tuning into my show. We're nearing the end of it here. As we usually do, as we get to the end of the evening part, I'll play some more chiller, sadder tracks, you know, end out the show with a bit of somberness. The week is over. You did it. It's the home stretch. So I hope you enjoyed these songs. I hope you give these artists some love, of course. And we'll have some more in this last set, another track from Haikus, Congregation, which I played last week. Another Ween deep cut for you guys. And an artist called Mr. Centipede that I couldn't find on Spotify, at least. They might be on the internet somewhere. But, yeah, some more stuff like that for you. And yeah, it is currently, what's the temperature? 69 degrees and sunny here in Pittsburgh. Hope you've enjoyed your day so far. Still plenty of time to enjoy Friday night. So just, you know, hang out with the people that matter. That's my message for you today. Go hang out with some people that really matter. Call your friends and say, hey, we're hanging out. And if they don't want to hang out, say, well, we'll hang out tomorrow instead. So that's my message for you, and I hope you've had a great day. Thank you so much for listening to my show. I'll see you guys next week. And here's the last of the music here.
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1: 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Does the name Feeble Little Horse mean anything to you?
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1: How about Jane Remover? Does that ring any bells?
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2: 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You got me.
1: Lock him up, Sarge. We got another one.

0: How do you feel physically? How many more years do you think you can play? How many years do you want to play baseball? Really pleased Danny Murcott, and of course Osborne too, but the ability to stay out in front of the hitters, struggling with control. You're going to run into those kind of games, you know? Pitch shutouts every time, he's going to find that out himself.
1: Well, right now, it's a 1-1 ball game with the Cubs batting in the top of the fourth. The first two men were retired, Hickman and Sandlin, and a walk to Callison, and James was hit by a pitch. Runners lead in first and second, time about to be resumed. J.C. Martin waiting on a 1-0 pitch. Here it comes. It's low, into the dirt. Two balls, no strikes. In the first game, Moose started, then Jussie, and then Walker. Now Joe Gibbon began to loosen up. Set by Nelson, and the pitch. Fastball is high and outside. Three balls, no strike. Another wide one would load him up and then bring up the pitcher, Milt Pappas. Down through the years, as I remember Milt from Baltimore in the American League, he is an excellent hitting pitcher. Been around in the Major League Baseball for some 14 seasons now. There's a strike call, and it's 3-1. He was involved in the trade between Baltimore and Cincinnati. He was going to Cincinnati, and Frank Robinson going from the Reds to the Baltimore Orioles. Runners lead at first and second. The pitch. Swing and a ground ball foul. Something will have to give now. A runner at first, a runner at second. There are two outs, and ball three. Strike two count to the left-handed hitting J.C. Martin. Time held up momentarily as that ball came off the wall, rolled out into the playing area, retrieved by Luke Walker. So Nelson goes to the back part of the mound, goes to the rosin sack, squeezes it a couple of times. Now steps back atop the pitching rubber. Runners lead at first and second. J.C. Martin waiting on a ball three, strike two pitch. The look to second, here's the pitch, the runners go! He almost threw it away. That ball was high and away. Jerry May was lucky to even get it. The bases are loaded. Callison at third.

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